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1: Independents, One Nationers, Liberals. 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One Nation and Liberals are essentially taking the same voters. 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They don't have to toe anybody's line. 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
15: Hi, I'm Phoebe Humphrey. The Treasurer hopes the Fair Work Commission awards our lowest paid workers a juicy pay rise today. We'll find out shortly how much the minimum wage will go up by from July. Jim Chalmers telling the ABC these workers have earned a decent boost.
16: We recognise that higher wages and lower taxes are the best way to help working people with the cost of living by making sure that people are earning more and keeping more of what they earn.
15: Unions are calling for an increase at least as high as inflation, which sits at 4.2%, but the ACTU's Sally McManus says to get ahead, it will need to be more.
17: If low-paid workers don't get pay rises, they've got to cut back. And, you know, the only way they can cut back is doing things like not going to a doctor or eating less. And so this is pretty critical.
15: A powerful storm from WA continues to move east, wreaking havoc in South Australia. Gale force winds brought down trees yesterday and left thousands of homes without power on the first day of winter. There's warnings in New South Wales and Victoria as well. Former Labor Minister and Midnight Oil frontman Peter Garrett will lead an independent AUKUS inquiry. The plans for the crowdfunded inquiry and full group of commissioners will be announced this morning. Garrett says AUKUS is the most significant decision a modern Australian government has made, apart from going to war. And Aussies could be missing out on real jobs due to the rise of employment scams. A new report by LinkedIn has found more than two-thirds have decided against applying for a role because they weren't sure if it was genuine. In sport, Matthew Lloyd is denying claims he's part of a push to get James Heard to coach Essendon. The Bombers legend telling Nine reports he's been having meetings with club heavyweights about it is simply wrong.
18: That's factually incorrect because I've never ever delved into meeting with anyone from the Essendon Football Club to pitch for anybody.
15: To NRL, Mitch Moses is set to make his comeback from his hamstring strain in the Eels' King's Birthday clash with the Dogs, and world number one Aryna Sabalenka is through to the quarterfinals of the French Open after downing Naomi Osaka in straight sets. That's the latest news and sport.
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20: Winds easing throughout the morning and into the afternoon, with showers remaining. A top of 19 for Murray Bridge today, Mount Barker 15, 18 for Victor Harbour, Mount Lofty 11 and 17 today for Strathalbyn and Adelaide. Showers continuing tomorrow.
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On 5MU, we have two types of music, cut and move. Let's give it up, which I probably should. It is Adam with you on this Tuesday morning, filling in on the More Music Morning for Jenny. Fingers crossed you'll be feeling better and back into it tomorrow. But until then, plenty of great tunes. The vibes of the More Music Morning continue. We have Huda Gurus on the way and some Pink Floyd not too far away either. Next, though, a band which decided that Led Zeppelin was such a good name, they thought they'd try and do something similar, and so they called themselves Def Leppard. And this is Pour Some Sugar on Me. It is Adam with you on this More Music Morning for your Tuesday. It's better music and more of it on 5MU.

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0: Diana King, and I say a little prayer. There were a few folks praying for the gods, the telephonic gods, to bless them to get through on the 10K cash tracks this morning. Another chance for you to go onto the standby list for $10,000 coming up tomorrow on Adam and Jenny. Now, all you have to do is listen out for the 10K cash track each morning. This morning, it was Shares If I Could Turn Back Time, and Daniel from Murray Bridge North pounced.
1: Good morning, Adam. It's Daniel here.
0: Hello, Daniel. What would you do with 10 grand?
1: I'd simply keep it collecting James Bond things.
0: Right. You could almost save up for a deposit on a DB9, an Aston Martin itself.
1: Yeah, Aston Martin.
0: That'd be very good. You are in the standby list for the $10,000 cash. Yeah, it's all thanks to Dutton's in Mount Barker. They're at 23 Mount Barker Road, Totnes. 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And Murray Sales Gas and Welding Supplies and their new store at 4 Chris Collins Court, Murray Bridge, for all your gas and welding needs. Looking forward to tomorrow's cash track. Listen out for it. We'll tell you what it is first thing tomorrow morning, and then you listen out, call through, and you could be on that standby list. Hoodoo Gurus now, and this is What's My Scene. It's 5MU's More Music Morning.

On 5MU, it's your More Music Morning. Adam with you, filling in for Jenny this morning. That's Los Bravos. I don't know how good my Spanish is, but I'm pretty sure that is Spanish for the Bravos. Don't hold that to me, though. Good morning to you. Tomorrow on Adam and Jenny, whether Jenny returns or not, we will have another question for Ask Adam and Jenny Anything and give you the opportunity to hear a story from the annals of the news, the cracks in between the stories, and we'll give it the full treatment, the National Enquirer coming your way. Plus, we're going to talk about a great fundraiser and some very brave women who are going to lose their hair in considerable number in order to raise some money to prevent domestic violence in and around our region. Looking forward to having a chat with those wonderful ladies tomorrow on the show. Looking forward to your company and another chance for 10K cash with the 10K cash track too. And the secret sounds at $1,120. Thousands of reasons for you to join us tomorrow morning from 6 on Adam and Jenny. Belinda Carlisle now. And Heaven is a Place on Earth. And what radio station do they listen to there? It's 5MU.

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course, originally recorded in three parts. That is part two of Pink Floyd's Another Brick in the Wall. Adam, with you. I know when I was younger, before school, before I went to primary school, I used to spend a lot of time at my nan's house, and I used to take naps in the afternoon in my Uncle Rick's room, and he had a copy of Pink Floyd's The Wall with all the art on it, with the, you know, the hammer, the Hammerman and all of that sort of stuff. Fantastic art. And it's it burned into my brain to this day. It's Adam with you on this More Music Morning, and plenty more of that music on its way. In the next hour, we'll get a little rocky with Joan Jett and the Blackhearts and the Choir Boys, maybe even some Steve Miller Band. It's coming up.

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6: Hi, I'm Phoebe Humphrey. Around 3 million Aussies will get a pay rise from July 1 after the Fair Work Commission lifted minimum and award wages. They'll go up by 4.75%, meaning the full-time minimum hourly rate will jump from just under $25 to $26.44. But Fair Work Commission President Adam Hatcher admits many employees will remain worse off in real terms.
7: However, we consider that we should at least ensure that modern award-reliant employees generally are not worse off in real terms than they were as at 1 July 2025.
6: Meantime, perhaps some relief for motorists, with the Treasurer not explicitly ruling out an extension of the fuel excise cut. The 32 cent savings are still expected to be wound back at the end of the month. Jim Chalmers has told the ABC they're not expecting to extend it.
8: But as I've said on a number of occasions now, we review this more or less on a week-to-week basis to make sure that we're doing the right and responsible thing.
6: Major online retailers like Amazon and Kogan have been ordered to halt sales of toys and products containing potentially deadly magnets. The ACCC is investigating toys and games marketed for children that contain the small high-powered magnets. The consumer watchdog has sent out takedown requests, calling the magnets a choking risk. And a milestone for Australia's population, which has now passed 28 million. It's taken just over 2 years for the country to add another million people.
5: 5MU Sport.
6: In sport, Laurie Daly has come to the Blues' defence following their performance in Game 1 of Origin. New South Wales has faced heavy criticism for what many have labelled their worst first half ever before they managed to overcome Queensland.
9: I'm not silly enough to sit here and say we were outstanding, but I'm really happy with the fight that our guys showed.
6: They're on 7. Game 2 is in Melbourne on June 17. And Nathan Buckley is keeping his coaching options open. The current Geelong assistant has been public about his desire to coach the Tassie Devils, but says he'll consider other options, including the vacant Essendon role. That's the latest news and sport.
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12: Winds easing throughout the morning and into the afternoon, with showers remaining. A top of 19 for Murray Bridge today, Mount Barker 15, 18 for Victor Harbour, Mount Lofty 11 and 17 today for Strathalbyn and Adelaide. Showers continuing tomorrow.
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It's Bee Gees and Night Fever. And if fevers persist, see your doctor. It's Adam with you on this More Music Morning here on 5MU, filling in for Jenny Lenman, who will, fingers crossed, be back tomorrow. But in the meantime, regardless, we have some great tunes to play for you. Looking forward to hearing some beauties from America and one from back in my youth, 1987. The Stock Aitken Waterman put together some twins called Mel and Kim. We'll play Respectable for you, not too far away. But first, an Australian song about atheism. It's the Choir Boys and Run to Paradise on 5MU.

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Kings, Mel and Kim, if you don't remember them. They were all over my wall as a kid. They were gorgeous. Respectable, the name of that one from 1987, the Stock Aitken Waterman outfit, I suppose, product, they would call them these days. That is respectable. A perfect little bit of pop for your Tuesday morning. It is Adam Connolly with you, filling in for Jenny Lenman this morning. Thursday morning, Jenny and I will reenact a scene from an iconic film in a segment we call Pick the Flick on the program, Adam and Jenny, generally about 8 o'clock. And if you call in correctly and identify that film, you can win our love, our adoration, and a double pass to see the new remake of Masters of the Universe. Speaking of 1987, it's in cinemas the 4th of June. 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Plenty of great actors in that one. Diesel now and Tip of My Tongue on 5MU. 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

Steve Miller Band and Big Old Jet Airliner. This morning, Chris Guscott and I in Adam and Jenny were asked the question, what was the first irresponsible thing we would purchase if we were to suddenly wake up billionaires? And we all said yachts, but a jet airliner wouldn't be proud either, would it? Bit of Air Force One gear going along. And if you've got a yacht, you can't go through the Straits of Hormuz and places, can you? Suppose you can't fly over everywhere either. I also suggested I might buy an island and turn it into international rescue, just like the Thunderbirds. Yeah, maybe I don't know what $1 billion is. I'm not sure. What would you irresponsibly purchase with your first $1 billion? 0417 063 963. We'd love to hear from you this morning. 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

From this afternoon, we'll find out after 4 o'clock. Between now and then, Chris Guscott with a round essay. Have a lovely afternoon. Your 80s lunch not too far away, but first, a touch of 70s for you.

Dice House and Crazy on 5MU. A more music morning wrapping up my time with you. Fingers crossed, Jenny Lenman will be in the chair tomorrow. Ivor Davies, of course, the lead singer of Ice House, was on Jonesy and Amanda a couple of days ago, late last week. Who will be in the chair with

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14: Hi, I'm Phoebe Humphrey. Australia's lowest paid workers and those on awards will receive a 4.75% pay rise after the annual wage review was handed down. But Fair Work concedes workers won't really be any better off, with inflation forecast to be above that by next month. Fair Work Commission President Adam Hatcher says a bigger rise would not be right at this time.
15: It would not be practicable or responsible to award a real wage increase for employees, reliant on modern award wage rates. That would be sufficient to close the real wage gap entirely.
14: The ACCC is investigating the supply of banned and potentially deadly toys and games. Magnetic chess-style games being sold on Amazon, eBay and Kogan are banned in Australia, and the retailers have been ordered to take them down. Katrina Lowe from the ACCC has this message for anyone who believes they may have one of the products at home.
16: Stop using them immediately and, importantly, keep them out of reach of children. As part of our engagement with the platforms, they have also agreed to communicate with consumers who bought the products and to offer refunds.
14: Donald Trump has reportedly taken aim at Israel's Benjamin Netanyahu over strikes in Lebanon. US news site Axios reports Trump sent a message to the PM writing Netanyahu would be in prison if it wasn't for him. And Hyundai has recalled over 36,000 cars due to a potential brake fault. It's believed the autonomous emergency braking system in the 2025 and 26 Tucson models could continue to apply the brakes even if it's no longer necessary.
2: 5MU Sport.
14: In sport, Nathan Buckley has had his say about the vacant Essendon top job, the former Collingwood coach telling Fox he'll consider it, but for now he's happy being an assistant at Geelong.
17: I'll look at different options, but I know what I'm doing, why I'm doing it, and I'm being very deliberate and targeted in going about that. And for now, I'm absolutely loving my role at Geelong.
14: And there's reports Mitch Moses will be selected for the Eels' King's Birthday clash with the Bulldogs. If he gets through that, he could be recalled for Game 2 of State of Origin. That's the latest news and sport.
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19: Winds easing throughout the morning and into the afternoon, with showers remaining. A top of 19 for Murray Bridge today, Mount Barker 15, 18 for Victor Harbour, Mount Lofty 11 and 17 today for Strathalbyn and Adelaide. Showers continuing tomorrow.
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0: We've nearly worn out this 80s cassette, but it's still got a couple of more plays in it. It's the 80s lunch on 5MU.

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And we could have some. And he's up there. What's that? Hawaiian noises. He's banging on the bongos like a chimpanzee. Oh, that ain't weird.

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8: Hey there, I'm Jackie Lim. Millions of Aussies will receive a pay rise after the Fair Work Commission lifted the national minimum wage and awards by 4.75%. It'll see full-time minimum wage workers earn around $45 extra a week. ACTU Secretary Sally McManus says it's not quite the hike they were hoping for, but it's still very much welcome.
9: We would love the Fair Work Commission to make a decision that catches everyone up immediately. In order to do that, as they said, it would need to be a 5% increase. And they've obviously taken an approach. They do want to get there. They just don't want to get there as fast as we want to get there, but at least they want to get there.
8: The increase will take effect from July 1. Major online retailers, including Amazon and Kogan, have been ordered to pull toys containing dangerous magnets. The ACCC warning the magnets can cause life-threatening injuries if swallowed and pose a serious choking risk. An investigation is now underway, with retailers told to remove the listings. Donald Trump has reportedly lashed out at Israeli Prime Minister Benjamin Netanyahu over strikes in Lebanon. We're told Trump sent a blunt message claiming Netanyahu would be in prison without his support. Reports say the US president urged Israel to pull back to avoid escalating the conflict further, with attacks risking ongoing negotiations with Iran. And one of Australia's oldest beer brands will soon stop brewing in Tasmania, with production to move to the mainland. James Bogue says it will close operations at its Launceston brewery come November, affecting 42 jobs. The company blames a long-term decline in beer sales and rising costs.
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8: In sport, Serena Williams is set to make a surprise return to professional tennis at the age of 44. The 23-time Grand Slam champion will compete at Queen's Club in London next week, marking her first appearance since retiring in 2022. She's expected to play doubles, with reports she could also return to singles action in Germany later this month. Meantime, world number one Aryna Sabalenka has moved through to a fourth consecutive French Open quarterfinal. She got there with a straight sets win over 16th seed Naomi Osaka. That's the latest in news and sport.
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12: A severe weather warning for damaging winds is still current for parts of the Mount Lofty Ranges. A coastal hazard warning for abnormally high tides is also current statewide. Showers this afternoon with the chance of a thunderstorm still persisting. That's ahead of showers tomorrow as well, with a top of 17 expected for Murray Bridge, 16 in Strathalbyn and Victor Harbour, 15 in Adelaide, 14 in Mount Barker, and a chilly top of 9 tomorrow for Mount Lofty.
13: Another dose of South Aussie goodness. 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
12: Well, hello, hello, my friends, and a very happy Tuesday to you. Always a pleasure to welcome you to another edition of Around SA. Today it's the 2nd of June, and I know that this show is going to be reaching, of course, people all across this wonderful state of ours. We have this show syndicated across 5 stations. It almost feels as if the weather is different in all of them. Usually I can get a pretty good idea, go through the Bureau's forecast and see what the state's doing. Especially on the back of this low-pressure system, there's significant rainfall in small patches. There's sunny, beautiful conditions in others. There's a coastal hazard warning that's still active in regards to what they call abnormally high tides this afternoon. It's a real mess across the state, it must be said. So if you want to help me out and tell me what's happening in your neck of the woods, because I love to hear that, irrespective, of course, but today in particular, 0417 063 963. That, of course, is always the number for you to be involved with the program. Have your say, put your 2 cents into the fold, and, of course, we can all continue these conversations about regional SA together. You can listen to this regional radio station or a wider world of audio entertainment. The iHeart app is the way to do that, so all you have to do is download it for free and put it on your phone. And you press play once you type in the station name. I'm telling you that easy because it is that easy. If you want to, of course, expand your horizons, there's plenty for you to investigate and to have a look around at. But if you just want to keep it simple, have this radio station with you wherever you shall go. If you don't have a trusty wireless next to you, make sure you're keeping that in mind, my dear friends. Okay, today's program. Citizen science. I'm continuing to rave about this. I don't think I'll ever stop raving about this. There's a remarkable development in the recovery after the Kangaroo Island bushfires, and I think it goes to show you why money that goes into research for it is so important and how intricate it can be. So we'll celebrate what's happening Kangaroo Island as they continue to recover from those horrific bushfires that moved through, wow, what is it now, 6.5 years ago. Amazing. Anyway, we'll get to that last hour. Text line, of course, as well. We're holding out hope that we're going to have Josh Teague on from the Liberals. He's the Shadow Minister for Housing. If we don't have him on, we still have plenty to talk about next hour. If he isn't to join us, two parts. The downsizer scheme, which admittedly I was critical of prior to the state election, would appear as if it's built some momentum, depending on how you perceive the stats. So I'm interested to hear your thoughts on that. I want to have a concrete conversation as well about what we can expect in the budget through the huge gains we've had recently through stamp duty. And I think this is a good point that the Liberals have made. So we'll get to all of that next hour. But within the first hour, I want you to get your brainstorming caps on or tell me about whatever is happening in your street as to how your little community that's around you is being efficient. And just, instead of one person fending for themselves, we get the wider community together. And Regional SA is great for this. I'm going to use a specific idea as a Kickstarter. And if you're doing this already, I'd love to hear from you. But any particular initiatives that you have going on for your neighbours or your wider suburb, even just a block of units you might be in, I want to hear from you. And I'll explain all of that and more after we start with one of the greats. It's the Knack. My Sharona. Thanks for your company today, my friends, and a very good afternoon to you.

0: It's Around to SA this Tuesday, the 2nd of June, and as we get our legs underneath us for another edition, here's to hoping you have that text line ready to go. Your fingers and thumbs warmed up. You're ready to text in your thoughts, feelings, musing, suggestions, and other. So go right ahead and get started on 0417 063 963. I want to start on something that isn't regional SA specific, but I would love to canvass regional SA because I think we're the perfect place to have this conversation. So a business has gone to a PR company and said, we would like a little extra promotion. Unfortunately, they're not going to get it from me, but I didn't mind the idea that was put forth here, which, plain and simple, this particular business is in scrap metal, and they are highlighting that what they hear a lot from their clientele is that I've got some scrap metal out the back, but it's hardly worth my time for a small piece just to get everything together, go to the plant, get it priced up, and then I might get a few bucks out of it, and that'll be the end of that. All in all, the effort to what it actually ends up earning you, people end up saying, don't worry about it, and it just sits in the backyard, right? Or just sits in a corner. I'm sure many of our listeners can relate to that. So they've put forth a pretty simple suggestion, and when you say it, it makes a complete and utter sense. And it's, why don't you just get the rest of your street to come together and do it all at once? And all you need is somebody that has a trailer, or somebody has a big trailer even, or even a flatbed. And we'll put all of this scrap metal that we have together within our street, and then we get one person to do the trip, and then we can split whatever comes from that. And of course, that's good for the company that's involved. But of course, it means that it actually gets done. And it made me wonder, look, that's a very simplistic idea, but a good one. What are some of the other ways that our communities, our streets, even if you're in a block of units, for example, what other ways could we be combining to be more efficient in how we go about things? So this is more of a brainstorming session, but if you have any good examples of what you're already using, I would love to hear from you on our text line, which is 0417 063 963. Be really interested to see the ingenuity of the groupthink, I suppose. And I'll bring in Adam Connolly next, because he always has some interesting ideas and always makes me laugh as well. But I'm fascinated to hear if this is something that you've already come up with before, because I'm not going to call it revolutionary, but the fact that it's being brought up in this day and age, I think, goes to show you a bit of a disconnect between neighbours and streets, for example, and a bit of a dying art, it must be said, to know your neighbours. So any ideas would be welcome. We bring them out to the fold, and hopefully we can all be a little bit more efficient together. I've got a few ideas. Hopefully you do as well. Bring Adam Connolly in next for Around SA.
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0: It's Around SA this Tuesday, the 2nd of June. Chris Guscott here with you. Hopefully you're having a splendid one wherever you may be joining me from, and I hope this person's having a splendid one as well. Adam Connolly, hello.
1: Splendid. Yes, indeed.
0: Yep. Well, you don't look it, if I'm honest. I just looked over, you're staring off into the void. Is everything okay?
1: Everything's fine. No, I'm just looking at how all the technology's playing out at the minute, and it's quite good. It's fun.
0: Great.
1: Yeah, like it. How are you going?
0: Oh, just fantastic, Adam. Excellent. Connolly.
1: Good work.
0: Tom, my life as per usual.
1: Yeah,
0: and
1: nice.
0: Of course, I love hearing from you on our text line, so join in on this one and anything else we talk about too. 0417 063 963. Adam Connolly, I bring you in on a brainstorming session of sorts.
1: Okay.
0: Because I appreciate your intellect.
1: Thank you.
0: Not quite sure why I'm buttering you up. You're already here.
1: Such as it is, that's right.
0: Yeah, exactly. Anyway, I bring this up because there was a media release, PR company, I'm not going to name the brand, but essentially what they're suggesting is that what we should do, instead of having one person put your scrap metal in at a time, why don't we just get the whole street to do it? Get together, one person can go in, the one person who has a trailer, probably, and then they do it, we all collectively get the money out of it.
1: Right.
0: Rob us your father's brother. So
1: gotcha.
0: It's leading me down the path of what can we do better as streets and communities in terms of, I don't know if crowdsourcing is the right term for this, but just a collective force and an effort together.
1: It sounds like socialism to me, Chris.
0: No, doesn't it ever?
1: That's a great idea. And I think what we'd need to start with is people knowing who lives on their streets, and that's probably something...
0: That's a terrific point.
1: ...that is self-perpetuating, because once you did something like this, you would know, right?
0: Yeah, absolutely.
1: I think it's a great idea.
0: Hmm.
1: I don't want to... There's a whole bunch of crap in my backyard that someone could help me move. That'd be great.
0: That's
1: if
0: true.
1: It's Dave from next door, all the better.
0: One of the ideas that I had, and this is actually centred around you as well, because you don't have a letterbox.
1: No.
0: What if the whole street just collected mail for places who don't have letterboxes?
1: Right.
0: Would that not just make... Like, you're on a roster, so you do it every...
1: Right.
0: However often.
1: That
0: you
1: makes
0: go
1: sense.
0: Down and you get everybody's street
1: now, this,
0: mail.
1: Now, this might already happen. I know people who go in and say, can I have the mail for such and such?
0: Yeah.
1: An address and then another address. And maybe they're picking up for the elderly and things like that.
0: Absolutely, yeah.
1: Really good. Sort of a mails on wheels, I guess.
0: M-A-I-L-S.
1: Yeah. I mean, the other way too,
0: that's a collective force.
1: let's get thinking about that. No, I know the council... Pickups can go street by street, but that is a council-endorsed thing where you go, well, we'll come to you this month. But trips to the tip would be good if we could do all that.
0: Absolutely. Yeah. I couldn't agree more. I was thinking...
1: Green waste.
0: Yeah, I was thinking of diving even into... You know how there's food deliveries now and they're very common? If you were to have somebody who could facilitate that, almost to have everybody...
1: Yeah, you're click and collect, but it's you guys, you know?
0: Yeah.
1: You don't have to have 17 Woolies trucks parking in 7 o'clock on a Saturday morning while I'm trying to sleep in.
0: They do come at all hours, don't they? It's pretty remarkable.
1: We used to do it. We don't do it anymore. Awful. But I had a few bad experiences.
0: I see.
1: Don't want to, you know, fresh with people. But anyway...
0: You can do whatever you please, Adam.
1: You book it from 3 to 7, and they come at like 9:30.
0: Yeah.
1: I'm in bed.
0: Yeah, I'm not getting up and unloading all the groceries now.
1: So, I'm sorry, mate.
0: So that's what makes me think.
1: Yeah.
0: And especially, and even if it's just these trivial runs to the hardware store, for example.
1: Right. Oh, exactly.
0: Yeah.
1: A booze run for the grand final.
0: Now we're talking.
1: Street by street.
0: Now we're talking.
1: More street parties. We used to have them as a kid.
0: That's true.
1: We used to have them as a kid, and they were great.
0: Yeah.
1: Ray and Hazel.
0: My parents are keeping their streets alive. That was a tradition for quite a while, and I remember that growing up.
1: Yeah.
0: And I know now that they're continuing to keep the tradition going and meeting the neighbours and things like that.
1: Yeah.
0: Yeah. A lost art.
1: I lived in Western Sydney, and so there was an introduction into multiculturalism, the street party. You go, what's this, Mr. Pandelios? And they go, it's vine leaves. It's delicious. Yeah.
0: See?
1: Get out there and embrace your community, people.
0: 0417 063 963, solving our world's problems one step at a time. Adam Connolly.
1: Thank you.
0: Always appreciate your company. This is Round SA.
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13: If it's happening from Loxton to Lincoln,
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13: 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Every

It's definitely in the category of weird artist names, but it's a great song nonetheless. That's Missing by Everything But The Girl. Here on 5MU, where we play better music and we play more of it. Far from me to tell them how to go about their business, and it's a great song, so it'll continue to get played. Pick the Flick as part of Adam and Jenny. Now, unfortunately, Jenny Lenman's still sick, and so I'll be playing her role once again tomorrow. Hopefully by Thursday, though. Pick the Flick will have Adam and Jenny once again acting out a famous movie scene. And if you're able to call up and guess what it is, you usually get their adoration, their praise. They'll give you a round of applause from a distance. However, Masters of the Universe Double Pass is on the line. This is coming to cinemas Thursday, so you'll be able to hopefully win the double pass in the morning, and then you can go and see it in the evening. And I know a lot of people are excited about the Masters of the Universe remake, a real nostalgic trip back in time for many. So if you want to win yourself a double pass on us, Adam and Jenny, Thursday morning, it's Pick the Flick. And when they put the call out, you put the call in on 1-800-018-125. So make sure you're tuning in, of course, all the way from 6. Tomorrow you'll hear Adam and myself, hopefully Thursday. Adam and Jenny, back to the dynamic duo in which you know and love, which I haven't had too much time on air in the last week between the two of them, so hopefully we can get back to normal soon. Simple Minds now. Don't you forget about me. It's 5MU.

0: me.
1: 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Your favourite music and local information all in one place. 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

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But I wanna know for sure. So come on, hold me tight.

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But I wanna know for sure. So come on and hold me tight.

0: initiatives or street initiatives in which you've made things a little more efficient for you and your neighbours. And I bring this up because a scrap metal company has made the suggestion, instead of you all individually making a trip, why don't you just get all of the street scrap metal together and go and do it in one hit? Everybody's better off and the company benefits from it too. And so Adam Connolly and I were brainstorming some ideas. Been great to hear some of yours and some real life instances too, which is terrific. So keep those coming in throughout the show. Next hour of the program. The Liberals have made a good point about stamp duty and how much money has been made recently on this. So first and foremost, how will it be reflected come the state budget? But the big question around this and all of the housing policies and all of the targets which we're trying to hit, etc., is what is one of the best ways to go about finding a balance there? So we'll talk to all of that and more next.
1: Is anybody gonna save our pub? Christian, please save our pub!
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13: Graham Edwards Crash Repairs and Pratt Towing. 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
14: Hey there, I'm Jackie Lim. Millions of Aussies will receive a pay rise from July 1 after the Fair Work Commission decided to lift the national minimum wage and award wages by 4.75%. Businesses had been pushing for an increase between 2.5% and 3.5%, but unions for at least 5%. Australia Chamber of Commerce and Industry David Alexander says the decision will ultimately hurt businesses and eventually workers.
15: The decisions of the Fair Work Commission are exacerbating problems in the labour market. They're fundamentally undermining business prosperity, and that feeds through to a lower level of wages that they can afford to pay.
14: The Treasurer's left the door open, if only slightly, to the fuel excise cuts being extended beyond June. Currently, motorists are saving 32 cents a litre thanks to the lower tax collected on petrol and diesel sales. But Jim Chalmers has told the ABC there are no plans to extend the relief into July.
16: We'll continue to review it on a weekly basis between now and the end of the month, but our current expectation is that we're not anticipating extending it beyond June.
14: The consumer watchdog has issued takedown requests to online retailers, including Amazon and eBay. It's part of the ACCC investigations regarding toys and games containing potentially deadly small magnets. And our population has now hit 28 million. With births, deaths, migration and departures, Australia's gaining one new person every 75 seconds. The latest data also shows our country now has its highest number of billionaires on record. There are 178 in the country, 17 more than last year.
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14: In sport, the ICC has approved the trial of switching from a red ball to a pink ball during test matches impacted by bad light in a bid to avoid losing game time. But it'll only be enforced if both nations agree to it. And world number one Aryna Sabalenka is through to the quarterfinals of the French Tennis Open, downing Naomi Osaka in straight sets this morning. Meantime, American tennis royalty Serena Williams has announced she'll return to the court in London next week. She retired from professional tennis in 2022. That's the latest in news and sport.
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0: A severe weather warning for damaging winds is still current for parts of the Mount Lofty Ranges. A coastal hazard warning for abnormally high tides is also current statewide. Showers this afternoon with the chance of a thunderstorm still persisting. That's ahead of showers tomorrow as well, with a top of 17 expected for Murray Bridge, 16 in Strathalbyn and Victor Harbour, 15 in Adelaide, 14 in Mount Barker, and a chilly top of 9 tomorrow for Mount Lofty.
17: 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That's regional South Australia. 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
0: Every country and every culture has their weird little quirks and traditions. And that's the joy of going to different cultures and countries and seeing what they do a little bit differently. And for the most part, a lot of what they do doesn't really make any sense from the outside. And that's part of the humour of it, I suppose. So today we're going over to Italy, in Milan more specifically. Now, there is a building there. It is the Galleria Vittorio Emanuele II. Now, I had the pleasure of going to this building about 6 months ago. It is a grand shopping area, not quite as big as you might think, but it is an impressive building nonetheless to be in part of it. On the ground, there are lots of tiles and mosaics, and it's just all around, very pretty place to be. Anyway, one thing I wasn't aware of at the time that I'm just learning about now is that if you are to dance upon the mosaic of a bull and its testicles, apparently that means you are destined to return. Now, again, very strange tradition. I have no idea why this exists. The reason why this is in the news is because so many people have done this is that it's worn down the mosaic, which for all of the different designs that are within this particular building, some of them going back hundreds of years, of course we need to preserve this. So it's also started up a conversation about how little restorers there are within the country and the world who can actually do this type of work. And so they're putting the call out and saying, look, not only do we need somebody to come in and to help out here and to restore this very famous mosaic that's on the floor of this very famous galleria, but they're also putting the call out worldwide and saying, if you want to come to Italy and restore all of these amazing pieces of art going back hundreds and hundreds of years, well, maybe it's your time. So I don't want to pretend like I'm Sikh, but if you would like a sea change, that might be up the street of a few of our listeners. So keep it in mind. The call out is there. 0417 063 963 is our text line. Been terrific to hear from you up until this point. Of course, we still had 2 hours left to go. And within this hour, we have it confirmed. The Shadow Minister for Housing and Josh Teague is going to join us. I want to talk about the Liberals making a good point ahead of the state budget in a couple of days' time. We have had almost $1 billion over the last 4 years as an additional windfall from stamp duty. So how best do you go about using that? Do you put it back into the market to help with stamp duty relief? Or do you accept stamp duty, and we use that money elsewhere. So I'm going to pose that to Josh, of course, posing that to you as well. So the text line's always there. We'll get the two ups at two started before we dive into any of that. And we're starting with Noiseworks and Touch. Great to have you, my friends, and a very good afternoon to you.

It's around to SA this Tuesday, the 2nd of June, and I'll be getting you to the 2pm news, sport and weather in a moment. Big thanks to those who have already jumped on the text line within this first hour, asking you about the community initiative.

0: That's Noiseworks, and Love Somebody as part of your Two Ups at Two on Around SA this Tuesday, the 2nd of June. Pleasure's all mine to have you on board, whether you're hard at work, sitting back, relaxing, anything in between. Here's to hoping you're having a great day up until this point. The text line's there for you to have a chat with me about anything that we're talking about or anything else you want to bring to the fold. The number's always there on 0417 063 963. Okay. Really interesting point has been raised by the SA Liberals, and this is in the lead up to the state budget where everybody has their hand out. And this is usually the case for the state budgets and the federal budgets, of course. Everybody has their own ideas as to how to spend the money, right? So you're never going to be able to please anybody. You're definitely never going to please the opposition. However, I think this is a fair point to raise. The sheer rise of property prices, especially within South Australia, considering that SA has typically been an affordable market for so long. Regional SA, by the way, it's at doubled now. So if you bought a house at the start of 2020, on average across regional SA, you have doubled your investment, which is obscene to think about still. But that's the growth that we've experienced, right? So the point that the SA Liberals are making here is that over the last 4 years or so, made almost $1 billion extra through stamp duty and having that windfall going into the budget. Now, it poses the question, how would you like to see that used? And there's two options, really, that comes with this. The first one is that, without really discussing this too much, what that does is the money just ends up going into the budget anyway. And of course, the Labor government then is free to choose to maneuver it around how they please. The negative to that, of course, is that with house prices going up and up, stamp duty goes up and up as well. And stamp duty relief has been a big topic of conversation in the lead up to a variety of elections that we've had in South Australia for the last couple of years or so, how to best go about enabling first home buyers to get into the market, for example. I just saw a couple of days ago as well that the state government's offering stamp duty relief for those fleeing domestic violence, for example, which I think is a terrific initiative. So there's a lot that's been worked on for stamp duty relief for some people. The question being, if you were to offer stamp duty relief for everybody and take that tax away, then are we just going to leave a nice big hole in our budget, but for the betterment of everybody else who's trying to enter into the market? So how best to go about having this discussion for the next couple of years, as whilst we're seeing interstate, we have markets which are slowing down in terms of their house prices because, let's be completely honest, with all of the economic pressures that are on at the moment, there still probably wasn't much hope that we were going to see this continue to go up and up and up at the extraordinary rate we've seen it recently. South Australia is still bucking the trend a little bit and still think supply hasn't quite caught up to where we need it to be so that we will see house prices starting to plateau or at least even come down. So with all of this in mind, it begs the question, stamp duty and the discussions to be had around that. How do we best go about manoeuvring this in years to come? Because we've just had our state election, Labor government's in for the next 4 years, so how should they best be utilising what they're getting here and the wider conversation around housing and trying to free it up for people? So 0417 063 963 is the number. Josh Teague is a busy man. We're going to get to him at a statue unveiling of all places, but he's going to take a few moments to talk to me shortly about all of this from the Liberals' perspective. Your perspective on the text line too, I'd love to hear it. It's Around SA.
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1: Yes, you're listening to Around SA this Tuesday, the 2nd of June. Pleasure to have you as always. Chris Guscott here. Furthering on from our discussion in regards to stamp duty and all of the different elements to it, kind enough to join us from the SA Liberals, the Shadow Minister for Housing, Josh Teague. How are we today, Josh?
2: Well, Chris, very well, thanks. And thanks for having me on your program. Good afternoon to all of your listeners as well around a stormy Adelaide and South Australia more broadly.
1: Well, it depends on who you're talking to. There's nice weather in some places and not so much the others, but a topic for another time. So we have you on, Josh, because in the lead up to the state budget, you're looking to, from the Liberals' perspective, of course, turn attention to the stamp duty windfall that has been gained. What do you think it should be used for, more specifically, or if it should be turned back into some relief for people trying to get into the market?
2: Well, Chris, really, first and foremost, all of your listeners need to understand that state Labor has been cashing in on a stamp duty windfall that is heading towards $1 billion over not quite the last 4 years. So $1 billion extra stamp duty that's been taken out of the pockets of South Australians, including all of your listeners. So South Australians will be right to ask, well, how is that going to be applied in real measures to make it easier for people to enter the housing market, and particularly would be first home buyers? Because the story's pretty grim on that front too, Chris. The price of housing has been skyrocketing in South Australia. We've seen so many would-be first-home buyers excluded from the market because it is just very few affordable houses in this state. And state Labor has got a budget this week in which they could offer meaningful relief from stamp duty. And instead, so far, we've seen very few measures applied to do that, with the result that South Australians are being shut out of our housing market.
1: Mm. Is there a risk that if you are to bring in sizeable stamp duty relief, that through that there will be more buyers in the market, which will then ultimately drive prices up and then we'll be in the same predicament we are before? Is there a risk of that happening?
2: Well, it's a great question, Chris, but the data, particularly from around Australia and interstate, tells a different story. You know, where we've got measures in place, New South Wales and Tasmania and other states, that provide broad-ranging incentives for first home buyers, relief from stamp duty for first home buyers, and particularly for existing properties, we've seen there really solid rises in first home buyers entering the market, and we've seen no real data to say that that's had a result of increasing prices. Because, of course, what you see, and this applies as well for incentives for would-be downsizers, if you've got incentives to keep the availability of property coming up in the market, you'll see people able to exercise choices to buy existing or to build new or to downsize when they're ready to do that. But, you know, if there are stamp duty disincentives, we see a whole lot of blockages in the market and the sorry state of affairs that we've got here in South Australia. So it's an excellent question, but the data tells us that where you've got serious relief from stamp duty applied in the right places, then that can have a really tremendous positive effect for first-home buyers.
1: Mm. And finally, within your portfolio overseeing all of housing and all of the different aspects within that, the ABS releasing statistics to say that South Australia is still doing quite well in terms of building approvals as well. From your perspective on the Liberal side of things, how are you seeing people's attitudes towards building new homes and trying to increase supply in the market?
2: Well, building a new home is great for some people, and some people will certainly look to do that, but it's not for everyone. And we've got to remember that people need to be able to stay close to family and community, networks and all the rest of it, and their interests. And that means that it's not always going to be practical for people to build new. But we need to be able to make sure there are incentives for people and relief on stamp duty for people who just aren't going to be building new. In terms of the data, you know, state and federal Labor have both really underperformed, even against their own targets. We haven't seen the new builds that they've targeted for themselves. And so we've got to really say to State Labor, come on, let's get on with it. We can have a few less grand announcements with dollars attached and a few more houses, slabs and constructed houses, so that there's something to show for all of this.
1: Well, we'll of course monitor it closely. You will as well. Shadow Minister for Housing and Josh Teague, I appreciate you taking a few moments out of your day. Thank you.
2: Thanks, Chris, so much.
1: This is Around SA.
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0: If you've got a foul bay and an iron knob, you're in the best state in the world. Around SA.

How good is that one? Leather and Lace, Stevie Nicks and Don Henley. It's part of the Two Ups at Two here on 5MU, where, of course, we play better music and we play more of it. More Double Ups coming in a moment's time, I promise, but pointing you to the station website, unsurprisingly. In the meantime, what's on around our regions? The community events page has you covered. Jackie from Mackie does a superb job with this, and I'm not just buttering her up because I know she listens, but she does a superb job collating all of the events that happen all across our regions. Murraylands, Adelaide Hills, Fleurieu, South Coast, wherever you're listening to me from, there's a good chance there's something happening down the road from you. And if you're happy to get in the car and drive, there's a wide world of opportunities and things that you can get involved with. Keep in mind that Jackie from Mackie joins Adam and Jenny every Friday morning, about 20 to 9 or so. They stuff around for the most part, and that's always entertaining to listen to. But of course, she's able to get you through what's happening around the place. That's all thanks to the Terminus Hotel in Strath. Sport on the big screens. Beautiful people there. Lovely beer garden. Great tunes. Great meals. Everyone feels like a local. What more could you possibly want out of your local? So make sure you pop in, say hello, go to the website, find out what's happening around our wonderful region. This is Blondie now, and one way or another, Two Ups at Two rolls on 5MU.

0: 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Within the last hour as well, it goes to show how intricate some of these recovery efforts can be in the wake of bushfires. And Adelaide University has done some amazing work with citizen scientists on the ground to figure out how to best help the pygmy possum. And it's incredible what they've had to go and do to try to help out. But it's a great story. So we'll get to all of that and more after the break.
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12: Hey there, I'm Jackie Lim. The Fair Work Commission has handed down a 4.75% increase to the national minimum wage. It's said to benefit around 3 million workers, but unions had pushed for a larger rise to keep pace with living costs. Treasurer Jim Chalmers says many factors had to be considered.
13: Every Fair Work decision on the minimum wage should take into consideration all of the economic conditions. But I think the Fair Work Commission has done a good job balancing cost of living pressures, the elements around small business, the broader economic conditions.
12: But business leaders have slammed the decisions, saying it will only spell bad news for the economy.
14: The decisions of the Fair Work Commission are exacerbating problems in the labour market. They're fundamentally undermining business prosperity, and that feeds through to a lower level of wages that they can afford to pay.
12: Australia Chamber of Commerce and Industry, David Alexander there. Former Labor Minister and Midnight Oil frontman Peter Garrett will lead an independent AUKUS inquiry. Garrett says AUKUS is the most significant decision a modern Australian government has made, apart from going to war. Tickets are now available for Neil Danaher's state funeral at the MCG. The AFL legend passed away last week following a 13-year battle against MND. The free service is set for next Wednesday, June 10. And new music from Taylor Swift's on the way, with the singer confirming she's dropping a new song for Toy Story 5. It follows days of speculation, with several clues dropped on billboards and social media. The song I Knew It, I Knew You will come out later this week ahead of the film's release on June 18.
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12: In sport, there'll be a new face in the Crows side to face Geelong on Thursday night. Hugo Hall-Khan will make his AFL debut just days after being picked up in the mid-season rookie draft. The 22-year-old getting a chance with Isaac coming out for another week. Tex Walker is also set to return for the clash at Adelaide Oval. And in NRL, Kieran Foran has been locked in as head coach of Manly. Fox signing a 3-year deal that'll see him stay at Brookvale till the end of 2029. It's been the quickest player to coach turnaround. He only hung up the boots last September. That's the latest in news and sport.
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11: 5MU weather update.
0: A severe weather warning for damaging winds is still current for parts of the Mount Lofty Ranges. A coastal hazard warning for abnormally high tides is also current statewide. Showers this afternoon with the chance of a thunderstorm still persisting. That's ahead of showers tomorrow as well, with a top of 17 expected for Murray Bridge, 16 in Strathalbyn and Victor Harbour, 15 in Adelaide, 14 in Mount Barker, and a chilly top of 9 tomorrow for Mount Lofty.
11: River, beaches, deserts and islands. We've got it all. This is Around SA.
0: I know everybody has a different level of interest and knowledge about AI. And I get it, right? If you're the type of person that glaze over, I completely understand. But here's a story everybody should be interested in about AI and the broader industry. Because there's a fascinating about face happening at the moment. Microsoft, among some other companies as well, but Microsoft being one of the biggest in the world, they're starting to look around and realise that all of the AI that they've implemented and trained, it's actually more expensive for them to have these AI systems in place than it is the employees they laid off who were training the AI to begin with. And it's a fascinating point for this industry, which is so bloated with money. It's truly remarkable. I mean, I remember a couple of months ago, I was laughing about a story and sharing it with you. A sneaker company over in America decided to go into AI all of a sudden. They didn't have a business plan or anything, and they raised $50 million overnight, which is just hilarious to think about. But all of this money that's gone into the industry, and now they're all looking around and going, probably would have just been better off if we'd kept the humans who were doing their jobs in the first place. So, very interesting indeed. How the tables have turned, right? 0417 063 963 is the text line. I know you know it because you've used it. Plenty of great messages to get into, and we'll dive headfirst into your discussion points shortly. Also within this last hour, somewhat of a celebration, somewhat of a highlighting of great work that's been done on Kangaroo Island in regards to the little pygmy possum. The ongoing recovery efforts after the bushfires, which felt like only a couple of days ago in honesty, but that's 2019 and 2020, but the work is ongoing and they've made a remarkable discovery as to how to further their efforts, and it goes to show you how intricate all of this can be. So we'll get to all of that and more after we start with a classic. It's Steeler's Wheel. It's Stuck in the Middle with you. Clowns to the left of me, jokers to the right. Hopefully that's not talking about you. Thanks for joining us, my friends, and a very good afternoon to you.

It's around to SA this Tuesday afternoon, and we're two-thirds of the way home for this program anyway. Should be halfway through your afternoon, and I don't think there's a better time for you to chuck the kettle on, in my personal opinion. So whilst you go ahead and do that, you can listen to the 3pm news, sport and weather. And then within the last hour, we dive headfirst into the text line, and there's a bit to get to today. So I'm looking forward to talking about what you're talking about, as per usual, one of my

0: Welcome back, my friends, and thanks for tuning in as Around SA continues to manoeuvre through this Tuesday afternoon. And I hope as part of your Tuesday, you've taken a few moments to send in your thoughts on our text line, which is 0417 063 963. All right, I want to start with something I mentioned right off the top of the show, which, of course, is just this weird weather we've had. And for all of the discussions we had yesterday, talked to the SES and Corey Little as the state duty officer, and the coastal hazard warning, which I don't think I've seen in a very long time, are going across the whole state, and the thunderstorm warnings I've seen, and the damaging winds, severe weather warnings, etc. All of that coming together. Some areas have been blasted, others, it's been a beautiful sunshiny day, and that's been reflected on the text line. 659 says, blinker weather here. Now it's sunny, now it's wet. Now it's sunny, now it's wet. Red Nuts says, g'day, Chris. G'day, Red Nuts. He says, we've had it all in Piri. Wind and 4 mil of rain last night until about 8 a.m. Now a nice gentle breeze and sunshine, but still cold. So thank you. And we also had Mick in Murray Bridge, who says, you wouldn't have known today. Lovely sunny day up until this point. So there you go. And then Crayfers West got about 25 mil in half an hour. So, who knows? Maybe a little sympathy for the bomb, potentially? Maybe? All right, first hour of the program. And I'm glad you came to the party on this one because I was interested to hear your perspective on this. So, in the first hour, I was just running an idea past you that came from a company that went through a PR executive that got to us. Long story short, this particular business is in scrap metal, and they said, a deterrent for a lot of people to come in and claim scrap metal is that it's one person who has a little bit of scrap metal in their backyard. They can't be bothered getting it all together, going to the place where they need to go, and then they get a small amount of return. So they just go, it's not worth it, and it just sits in the back. And this particular company, of course, with its own interests in mind, but I think it's a good idea, says, why don't you just get everyone in the street to do the same? Do one run, and Robert's your father's brother. And that led to Adam Connolly and I in the first hour talking about, well, how can we be more efficient as a street, as a suburb community, and do things that, look, through one person might be a little tedious and maybe not quite as productive as if you got everybody together. And we were brainstorming in ideas for groceries, for example, and just collecting the post from the post office if you don't have a letterbox and a round that goes to your door, for example. So let's get to the text line on this. David in Encounter Bay. He says, hi, Chris. Hi, David. We share bins with our direct neighbours, four of us. We usually have minimal rubbish and recycle between us, so we put it all in one bin of each. That means the truck only has to empty two bins instead of eight. Only a small benefit, but it saves time and energy for the truck and driver. Yes, that is very considerate, David, and that's exactly what I'm looking for. Small examples or big examples, all the same. A little bit of efficiency, so I like that one. Kent Johncock from the Victor Harbour RSL texts in. Lovely to hear from you, Kent. He says, COVID once closed our dawn service, and many Victor areas held street dawn services with candles. Our street did participate in a service. Me being the RSL president, helped conduct the service. It was very peaceful and respectful in honouring our fallen men and women and our mates that returned with both physical and mental injuries. The last post echoed through our streets and neighbourhoods before sunrise, a rare and very special street community event. So I agree, says Kent. More street gatherings would only bond our lost village culture. So thank you, Ken. Takes me back a bit. Forgot all about the COVID events that we had in our streets. I think a lot of people choose to forget COVID for a very good reason. Yeah, that's a great story, Kent, and a good reminder of what you can do when you get together. So keep those ideas coming in. I love to read them. And if I have any more, I'll share them with you too. But 0417 063 963 is the text line. This is Around SA.
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0: It's around SA for this Tuesday afternoon, and it's been great to have you up until this point. Of course, hope to have you for at least the next half an hour, and Jonesy and Amanda will take over from me soon. But the last thing that I want to talk about on today's program, and just highlighting once again the role that citizen scientists play, and also just how remarkably intricate recovery efforts are after such significant events such as bushfires. And turning our attention to Kangaroo Island this time around, unfortunately, there's a few recovery efforts going on at the moment. The Deep Creek Conservation Park is one that we've talked about previously, and that's still very fresh at the moment. So I'm sure we'll talk about that more in the future too. But going to Kangaroo Island for the fires that moved through right at the end of 2019 and the start of 2020. If you have been to Kangaroo Island in between now and then, you will see things are starting to get back to normal, but of course recovery is quite a slow process. So Kangaroo Island pygmy possums, it's been a lot of work putting into trying to get them back to hopefully anywhere near where they used to be. Really sad to read that 88% of the recorded range on the island for the little pygmy possum was lost during the fires. So Adelaide University citizen scientists have been teaming up for a very long time to put together, well, hopefully the best conditions that they can. Nest boxes have been for these little pygmy possums to find a new home temporarily and to, of course, try to recoup the populations. The problem that they've found is that other different types of possums and other animals were figuring how to get in there as well. And that is a problem for these little pygmy possums. Of course, not exactly big in stature, can't defend themselves very well. You know what they've come to the conclusion for with this, which I find remarkable, is that they are saying they need to reduce the nest box sizes by 1 millimetre. And that apparently is going to be enough of a deterrent to have these little pygmy possums be able to stay in those nest boxes and not be vulnerable to other different animals that are around the place, which is truly extraordinary. One part of this as well that Adelaide University have pointed out is that after all of this research, they say, firstly, this goes to show you how intricate all of this is and how we need money to continue to try to figure this stuff out. But also the fact that there are a lot of people in Kangaroo Island who have been on the ground simply building these boxes for them and mobilising local efforts where they have been unable to do so. So I think it's pretty remarkable that these types of efforts, albeit it can seem a little slow, but it is pretty remarkable to see when they do have these breakthroughs, it can literally be down to a millimetre of difference. And from the studies that they've done so far with the new nest boxes, which have to be absolutely dead precise in how big they are, it's looking like this is a big improvement. So, yeah, just incredible to watch on from a distance as they continue to plough away at something that will continue on for generations and generations to come, but goes to show you how important extra funding is to help out these types of causes, because at the end of the day, to be able to hand down to our children, children's children, etc., to be able to hand down these great places that we know in South Australia and all of the wonders within it, there's a lot of work that needs to be done. So well done to everybody for figuring out that you need to reduce the box size by 1 millimetre. Staggering stuff. It's just incredible. This is Around SA.
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6: Good afternoon. Roads are wet out there due to passing showers, so drive carefully. Other than that, it's accident and breakdown free through the Murrayland, South Coast and the Hills. Also Adelaide Road at Manham Road in all directions. Ongoing works continuing this afternoon. Goolwa Port Elliot Road near Holden Road, 40 both ways, and Woodside Onkabringa Valley Road near Riverview Road. 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

0: 5MU, where we play better music and we play more of it. That's The Calling, where wherever you will go. I'm Chris Guscott for Around SA, and it is nearly time for me to wrap this up rather extraordinarily. I looked a couple of moments ago and it felt like it was 1:30, but here we are. Jonesy and Amanda are following me in a few moments' time, and I'll hand you over to them shortly. 10K Cash Tracks. This has been great to listen to over the first couple of days. And of course, you have many more opportunities to be a part of this yourself. Now, if you haven't heard what this is, very, very simple. All you have to do is hear what the cash track is in the morning as part of Adam and Jenny, which tomorrow again will be Adam and Chris, as Jenny is still unfortunately unwell. Then, once you hear the song in full, you call up. And then, if you're the person who gets on air, you get shortlisted to win $10,000. It is that simple. It's all thanks to Dutton's Mount Barker and Murray Sales Gas and Welding Supplies. Take a listen to who got the chockies this morning.
1: That is Cher. And if I could turn back time on 5MU, it is Adam and Jenny. And that is our $10,000 cash track for today. Who called through? 5MU, good morning.
2: Good morning, Adam. It's Daniel here.
1: Hello, Daniel. You've pounced on it and got shares. If I could turn back time. Well done.
2: Yep.
1: Excellent. Now, Daniel, $10,000 could be yours on the 29th of June. What would you do with 10 grand?
2: I'd simply keep it collecting James Bond things.
1: Right. That's you could almost save up for a deposit on a DB9, an Aston Martin itself.
2: Yes, Martin.
1: That'd be very good. All right, Daniel, hang on the line. You are in the standby list for the $10,000 cash, all thanks to Dutton's Mount Barker. They're at 23 Mount Barker Road, Totnes. 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
0: It's as simple as that, my friends. So tomorrow, it's Adam and Chris, 6 o'clock. 1-800-018-125 is the number. Make sure you are part of the 10K cash tracks, my friends. I've got a few more tunes for you. We'll wrap up Around SA next. Phil Collins here in the air tonight. Get your imaginary drumsticks out.

Yes, a big thanks to each and every one of you for once again joining us, whether it's been for the full 3 hours or 30 seconds as you're waiting for me to get out of here. Either way, thanks for joining us for Around SA, and especially those who have taken a few moments to be on our text line. I know I say this every day, but I appreciate your company and for you joining in on the conversations we have. I know tomorrow the text line will be very, very busy, and that is because people come out in their droves to be a part of the Midweek Mind Games. It is that pokey little quiz with no tangible prize, but it's a bit of fun on a Wednesday, and here's to hoping you can join us as we look to try to knock some of the dust out of the cogs of your mind. Of course, we get the questions going right away, so join me from one, and of course, we'll have a light-hearted break in the middle of the week, as well as some interesting things lined up to talk about tomorrow that I'm working on already. Up now, though, Jones and Amanda. They'll take you through till 7. Christian O'Connell after that, and then Shane takes you through the 80s at 8. So goodbye for now. Have a lovely evening. Stay safe on the roads, of course. I'll talk to you tomorrow.

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1: Places the Beatles.
0: It's the Beatles. It's the Beatles. 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
2: 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Some are dead and some are living.

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4: Roads are wet out there at the moment due to passing showers, so drive carefully. Because of that, speed restrictions are in place both ways on the freeway between Crafers and the tunnels. Ongoing works continuing this afternoon. Woodside, Onkabrinka Valley Road, New Riverview Road, 40 both ways, and Goolwa Port Elliot Road near Holden Road. You can now book an RAA approved repairer online. 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
5: Hey there, I'm Jackie Lim. A pay rise without even asking is coming for some 3 million workers across Australia as a result of the Fair Work Commission's latest decision on wages. It's announced a 6% increase to the national minimum wage and a 4.75% increase to award wages. ACTU Secretary Sally McManus with this message for business owners who have slammed the decision.
6: Remember, your workers are usually your customers as well, and if they go backwards and if they have to cut back, they're going to cut back on spending. The second thing is, if you're running a business, usually you have the ability throughout the year to adjust your prices. Workers on the minimum wage don't have the opportunity to do that. This is the one chance.
5: Four online marketplaces are in the sights of the ACCC. The Consumer Watchdog has issued takedown requests to Amazon, eBay, Kogan and Frugo for toys and games that contain potentially deadly magnets. Employment scams are affecting Aussies job searching. A LinkedIn report has found 2 in 3 have not applied for a role because they couldn't tell if it was genuine. Careers expert Brendan Wong says job application anxiety is becoming more widespread.
7: Gen Z are among the most exposed to job scams, particularly as they navigate the job market for the first time. Almost 4 in 5 Gen Z job seekers say they've avoided applying for jobs they didn't trust were legitimate.
5: And Hans Zimmer's world tour is heading down under. The multiple Oscar and Grammy-winning composer set to perform in 5 cities across Australia come October. Pre-sale tickets released this afternoon, with public sale going live tomorrow.
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5: In sport, Manly has confirmed Kieran Foran as head coach until the end of 2029. The former NRL star had been serving as caretaker coach since Anthony Seibold was sacked back in March. Meantime, the PNG Chiefs have secured their third signing, with Sydney Roosters' Connor Watson inking a 2-year deal for seasons 2028 and 2029. And the AFL Tribunal is sitting this evening to determine the staging incident involving Fremantle's Joshua Treacy. All other outcomes from round 12 have been accepted. That's the latest in news and sport.
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9: A severe weather warning for damaging winds is still current for parts of the Mount Lofty Ranges. A coastal hazard warning for abnormally high tides is also current statewide. Showers this afternoon with the chance of a thunderstorm still persisting. That's ahead of showers tomorrow as well, with a top of 17 expected for Murray Bridge, 16 in Strathalbyn and Victor Harbour, 15 in Adelaide, 14 in Mount Barker, and a chilly top of 9 tomorrow for Mount Lofty.
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21: It's showtime.
22: Well, hello there, Amanda. How are you today?
23: You know, I didn't sleep very well last night, and I have myself to blame.
22: Scrolling.
23: No, yesterday I mentioned a song that I'm seeing on all the TikToks at the moment. It's such an infectious...
22: No, not that Puerto Rico song.
23: Yeah, but
22: song.
23: It's a fabulous earworm. It's this song. Jenna filmed us dancing to it yesterday. I was 100 years old. First time in San Juan, mi-hijo. The whole team's dancing. Capital of Puerto Rico.
3: Yeah. Immediately
23: was enchanted. This is my favourite bit. The whole plane clapped when we landed.
3: I know. How you make something irritating more irritating?
23: You liked it yesterday.
3: I do like it.
23: The problem is, all night in my head, that's all I could hear. And I like it. The first time I heard it, I thought I like it. Second time, I'm obsessed with it. And then during the night, I thought, stop, stop. It just kept going and going.
3: Problem is, though, it's AI. Totally AI generated.
23: Why is that a problem? I don't care. That's a problem.
3: Well, tell that to Johnny Musician trying to make a living.
23: Oh, whose name you can't even mention.
3: Johnny Musician.
23: Well, but there's room for musicians and there's room for just fun TikTok songs, which is what that is.
3: Sure.
23: They can't all be Rick and Vivian Fitzgerald as someone who's 10 dancing around a Christmas tree.
3: In what world did anyone dance around a Christmas tree to the record
23: That's
3: of Vivian
23: Fitzgerald? That's what I mean. That's not going to be a TikTok viral song. So there's a space for these songs.
3: Sure.
23: But that space was between my ears last night.
3: Does anyone know where the love of God goes when the waves turn the minutes to hours?
23: Woo, let's dance. You're never going to hear that to that song.
3: Well, you know, talking about people that are doing stuff, Martin Dingle Wall is going to be joining us on the show today. The last time we spoke to Martin Dingle Wall, he was on Home and Away, by the way, but he did a movie and it was The Nothing Men, No Women. Anyway, it was a great movie about a bunch of guys, all workmates in a factory. And the factory had been bought out by a big conglomerate and they took away all their tools. So it was a tool-making factory. They took away all their tools, everything that they went to work for, but they had to show up to work. So they did nothing all day. So they went into work.
23: And just danced to Puerto Rico.
3: And the thing about a lot of people think, well, that'd be pretty good. You go to work, you don't have to do anything. But that old saying, the idle hands are the devil's plaything. And it's quite a psychological thriller. But anyway, I don't know what happened to that movie. It was such a good movie. I haven't seen Light of Day, but Martin Dingle Wall has a new movie coming out, and we're going to be catching up with him to talk about that.
23: What a sentence. Take a breath. Why don't you play it again, Ryan? Come on.
3: Get the Puerto Rican song for Amanda AI.
23: ASAP.

0: Hello there. It's Jones and Amanda.
1: Yes. Mosquito, whatever. Capital of Puerto Rico.
0: We assessed the ethnic.
1: That song was in my dreams last night, so I love it, but it was too much of an earworm.
0: Can I just ask this question? I'll ask Jem Y. Wright. Jem Y. Wright, hello.
2: Hi.
0: Puerto Rico, is it a safe place to go to? Because it's one of those places that sounds great, but like Havana, dreadful.
2: Yeah, I've just put this in.
1: Havana's not dreadful. I've been to Havana. You haven't.
0: Isn't Havana dreadful?
1: No, why are you saying it's dreadful? It's fabulous.
0: Do you like the third world? I'm not a third world.
1: Oh, then don't ask about anything.
0: No, I'm just saying, you know, I need good toilets.
1: Havana was brilliant. It was atmospheric, creative, beautiful to look at.
0: But it's like friends of mine that lived in Jordan, and they were saying, oh, we're, you know, I said, yeah, but don't they have public beheadings? They said, oh, well, no, they've only got them back to once a month now. I went, well, yay.
1: Can't all be the Shire, what? Brendan.
2: All right, so this is on, Puerto Rico. It offers a unique blend of vibrant Caribbean beaches, rich Spanish colonial history and diverse natural wonders.
1: Oh. It's part of America.
0: Am I going to get robbed on the beach?
1: Oh, Brendan, why don't you just stay home with your little blinkers on and watch Yellowstone?
0: Okay.
1: Why don't you?
0: Sounds like a great time.
1: Yeah, so do that and don't leave your compound and be very happy. You drive me crazy.
0: Let's get into this.
3: How fast can this thing go?
4: Faster than the speed of light.
1: I can't deal with you sometimes.
0: Why are you so jazzed?
1: Because what a way to see the world. No, but
0: I've travelled the world.
1: But your beefs are so much more than anyone else's beefs.
0: What do you mean?
1: You're full on carnivore beef way you see the world.
0: I'm just, some people, like I've got a mate that just went to India, okay? And he was over there and I said, what do you think? He said, I will never go back. So I live it.
1: That's why he's your mate.
0: I will live vicariously through him. You've been to India.
1: Yes, I have.
0: You complained about the toilets.
1: Of course.
0: John's in Picton.
1: That's par for the course.
0: I know, but why would, in life is short, why do I have to go to a place where there's no good toilets? That's all I'm saying. Can't I just have a good toilet?
1: You've had a bad toilet experience at the Sydney Royal Easter Show, so don't tell me about where you draw the line.
0: John, how are you?
5: Yeah, good, thanks, Jansy. How are you?
0: I'm very well.
1: Hi, John.
5: How are you, man?
1: We feuded this time yesterday, too.
0: Maybe you get cranky at three. Maybe you need a cup of soup. I might make you a soup. To start the show.
1: Well, I need a new co-host to start the show.
0: Hang on, what
1: John,
0: do you want me to be?
1: Let's see how we, well, I've got a long list. Let's see how we go with you in the Fast Five. Here's the question that starts us off. What's the everyday name for a floor-standing pendulum clock?
5: Grandfather clock.
1: Grandfather clock. Yeah. Let me tell you how it gets its name. Mm. Why don't I? Grandfather clock got its name from the hit 1876 song by Roxette, My Grandfather's Clock by American singer Henry Clay Work. We've read some of it here.
6: My grandfather's clock was too large for the shelf.
1: Oh, that one.
0: It's no Puerto Rico, I'll tell you that. First time in.
1: And how are the toilets?
0: What are the toilets like in Puerto Rico, Ryan? Can you Google that?
1: Well, I think you'll get a variety.
0: Question number two.
1: Don't really Google it, Ryan.
0: Let's play Riff Raff.
7: Any old riff rap backstage?
8: Oh, riff rap everywhere. Guys, you can't understand. Got to keep out the riff rap.
0: What song features this riff? Rock on.
5: All the Dumb Things.
1: Oh, no.
0: And there we have it. Question number two of the Fast Five.
1: Can I also just say, you did ask me about the toilets in India, but you didn't ask me about the extraordinary other things I saw.
0: What's one good thing that would get Jonesy to India?
1: No, nothing would get you there because now I know who you are.
0: You know very well who I am. You know very well who I am.
1: I loved it there.
0: I will go and live there.
1: Okay.
0: Go and have
1: what
0: a swim in the Ganges.
1: What kind of travel agent are you?
2: You can't flush the toilet paper.
0: Yeah, see, in Puerto Rico. So I went to Greece and you can't flush the toilet
1: you
0: paper
1: loved,
0: there.
1: You had a great time
0: I
1: there.
0: Love Greece, but it's a whole procedure when you go to
1: I
0: the loo.
1: I understand. Most of us understand.
0: You've got to wrap it up and put it in a bin next
1: to We understand how toilets work, Brendan, that aren't
0: actually,
1: always the flushing
0: you know what?
1: Kind.
0: After a while, it wasn't that bad.
1: Okay.
0: It became
1: look, just collected them and took them home with you.
0: It became a bit of a thing.
1: Well, we're up to riffraff question two.
0: Jonesy and Amanda driving you home.
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8: Roads are wet out there at the moment due to passing showers, so drive carefully. Because of that, we have speed restrictions in place both ways on the freeway between Crafers and the tunnels. Ongoing works continuing this afternoon. Woodside, Ongarbrunga Valley Road, New Riverview Road. 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
0: 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Now.
9: Hey there, I'm Jackie Lim. Millions of Aussies will receive a pay rise after the Fair Work Commission lifted the national minimum wage and award wages by 4.75%. Employment Minister Amanda Rishworth says minimum wages make up only around 11% of the wages bill.
10: Now, the government has advocated to the Commission for an economically sustainable real wage increase and has welcomed the Commission's decision today because it is a win for working Australians.
9: But Australia Chamber of Commerce and Industry's David Alexander says it could be too much to bear for many small businesses.
11: We think the approach of the ACTU is fundamentally misguided.
9: The increase will take effect from July 1. It's been revealed taxpayers are footing the bill to keep the CFMEU administrator safe. $3.8 million was spent last year on private security with organised criminals infiltrating the construction industry. Australia's population has officially hit 28 million. New figures show we're adding about one person every 75 seconds. Seven people are dead after a shooting spree in Iowa over in the US. Police say six victims were killed across multiple locations before the suspect took his own life. Authorities believe the shooting stemmed from a domestic dispute, with all victims thought to be related to the gunman. And one of Australia's oldest beer brands will soon stop brewing in Tasmania, ending more than 140 years of tradition. James Bogues says it will stop brewing out of Launceston in November, citing declining beer sales and rising costs. Production will move to the mainland.
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9: In sport, Lachie Neale seems likely to leave Brisbane at the end of the year, but it may not be for a move to WA as expected. The premiership-winning Lions out of contract at the end of the season, tipped to sign with either the Dockers or Eagles to be closer to his family in Perth. But rumours are now swirling the 32-year-old is eyeing the Pies, thinking Collingwood is more likely to win a premiership. And Alexander Zverev returns to the court tonight at the French Open, the world number two facing 19-year-old Spanish player Rafael Jordan in the quarters. That's the latest in news and sport.
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2: 5MU Weather Update.
12: A severe weather warning for damaging winds is still current for parts of the Mount Lofty Ranges. A coastal hazard warning for abnormally high tides is also current statewide. Showers this afternoon with the chance of a thunderstorm still persisting. That's ahead of showers tomorrow as well, with a top of 17 expected for Murray Bridge, 16 in Strathalbyn and Victor Harbour, 15 in Adelaide, 14 in Mount Barker, and a chilly top of 9 tomorrow for Mount Lofty.
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4: Citizen. 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
3: Costco
4: John,
3: container.
4: Give us a call.
3: No, I've said, what about, ain't nobody got time for that?
26: Ain't nobody got time for that.
3: Thank
4: so
3: you, sweet
4: we're asking
3: Brent.
4: You the stories that you just yep. don't have time for. We're going to select a winner, and every day, look, I'm wearing it today. It needs a few links taken out. Luckily, I work with the missing link, so it should be okay.
3: She's talking about you, Ryan.
4: I know. But it's a gorgeous watch worth over $3,000.
3: I think it's more of a manly watch, but it's
4: a lot of women wear masculine watches. I do too.
3: What do you call it?
4: Unisex.
3: That's it. I was going to say bisexual. Yesterday's winner of Ain't Nobody Got Time For That was Melanie. She had no time for watching her husband wash his golf clubs in the sink. She's already a golf widow. What, now I have to sit and watch this? Ain't nobody got time for that.
26: Ain't nobody got time for that.
4: She's one to watch. It could be your turn next.
3: JonesyDemanda.com.au. Three finalists coming up next. Jonesy and Amanda driving you home.
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0: Hello there, it's Jonesy and Amanda driving you home this 2nd of June.
1: Ain't nobody got time for that.
0: I've been waiting for the day we could use Sweet Brown again.
2: Before we had that Puerto Rico song, we had that.
0: And we had Sweet Brown. Every day, a limited edition Citizen Atessa watch worth over $3,000 could be yours, modelled by Amanda
2: right
0: now.
2: I'm holding it in my hand. It's a beautiful, beautiful watch.
0: That put your fingerprints all over it.
2: Well, you know, I'll breathe on it. It makes it worth $4,000.
0: Oh, okay.
2: Maybe not.
0: To win... You can register at jonesyandamanda.com.au. We ought to hear what is you don't have time for. Yesterday, Amanda, someone parked a car in, a little scooter rider.
2: That's right. And the person who won the watch yesterday said that her husband goes to play golf every weekend, comes home and washes his golf clubs in the kitchen sink.
0: Already, Mel is a golfing widow, and then the ignominy of watching her husband wash his clubs in the sink.
2: What have we got today?
0: Well, first up we have Christina.
2: She said, this one is very fitting, she said, for Tin Hat Tuesday. She said, I've got no time for people who think everything is a conspiracy theory. It's like a vegan walking into a restaurant and nagging us meat eaters.
0: True that.
1: I got time for that.
2: Next up,
0: it's Danny.
2: He says, I don't have time for my kids' childcare workers for telling me via an app that my boys ate vegetarian pasta with mushrooms and other veggies, but when they're at home, their diet consists of hot dogs and chicken nuggets.
0: That's where they get their nutrition. And Dana.
2: Dana said, I don't have time for people who deliberately have their car headlights on high beam all the time. Mm. So bloody entitled.
1: Ain't nobody got time for
0: that. I think it's those fancy headlights. They're three worthy winners, but there can be only one.
2: Today's winner is... Danny! Hi, Danny.
3: How you going, guys?
0: Danny, it's you.
2: Those terrible WhatsApp groups of people telling you how your kids are behaving when they're nothing like that at home.
3: Yeah, exactly right. There is nothing worse.
0: Yeah, but having said that, they are getting the nutrition that they need.
2: Oh,
0: the
2: no, they're not. Do you think they're eating that there, or are they just telling you they are?
0: Oh, they're making it up.
3: I don't believe a word they put on that.
2: That's right. I think they just write it down and say, wow, they had a tadukken today for lunch, and that was great.
0: Danny, congratulations. You have won the Citizen Atessa Super Titanium Excellence Japan-made precision powered by EcoDrive Innovation, now with Amanda's breath all over the glass.
2: Are you lucky, man, Danny?
3: Thank you so much, guys. That's amazing.
0: Right, carry on about your business,
2: Danny.
0: Mate. We'll do it again tomorrow.
2: Yeah.
0: Well, I can't impress upon you enough. jonesyandamanda.com.au to be a part of this for tomorrow. In the meantime, it's Tin Hat Tuesday.
2: Oh, dear. Get your alf oil out and get ready.
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2: Roads are wet out there at the moment due to passing showers, so drive carefully. Because of that, we have speed restrictions in place both ways on the freeway between Crafers and the tunnels. Ongoing works continuing this afternoon. Woodside, Ongabrunga Valley Road, New Riverview Road. 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
1: Why did they change their names, Rob?
0: They are the Alcatraz Escapees.
1: But what about all the training for years they would have had to do?
0: To do what? To go where? To do what? To go where? To do what? To go where? To go where? To go where?
2: Oh!
0: To do what? To go where?
1: Move over the Puerto Rico song.
3: Melton will be going off tonight, Rob, when they hear that.
0: I'd like to get a copy of that.
3: Well, it's there.
1: It's in Solomon's mind awaiting you.
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1: Thanks, Rob.
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8: Look at that final check of your roads for your Tuesday night. Roads are wet out there at the moment due to passing showers, so drive carefully. Other than that, it's accident and breakdown free at the moment through the Murrayland, South Coast and the hills. Works continuing Woodside on Onkaparinga Valley Road, New Riverview Road tomorrow with speeds at 40 both ways. 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
9: Hey there, I'm Jackie Lim. A key industry group says the latest wage increase could be too much to bear. The Australian Chamber of Commerce and Industry says for businesses struggling with interest rate hikes, inflation and fuel prices, a wage hike only adds to the pressure. But ACTU Secretary Sally McManus says minimum wage workers have been the ones falling behind for years.
10: I don't think it's fair for them to complain about the lowest paid Australians trying to catch up to where they were in 2021.
9: Almost 3 million workers will get a pay increase of 4.75% from next month, which takes the weekly pay packet to just over a grand. Former Labor Minister Peter Garrett has helped launch a community-led public inquiry into the AUKUS deal. It comes after we heard Australia will get only second-hand subs from the US under the $368 billion defence pact.
11: This is a once-in-a-generation, if not once-in-a-century, serious level decision-making exercise by Australian governments, plural. The Australian people need to be a part of it.
9: Australia has four of the world's best unis according to the latest Centre for World University rankings. Our best performer was the University of New South Wales, which came in 52nd. University of Melbourne took out the 64th spot. ANU is number 93 in the world, and the University of Sydney placed 94th. And Ireland has hosted the largest ever recorded gathering of people with the same surname. Almost 2,000 people named Sullivan and O'Sullivan got together in County Cork to make the Guinness World Records.
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9: In sport, Crows mid-season draftee Hugo Hall-Kahan is set to pull on the strip sooner than expected. The 22-year-old set to make a surprise debut in Thursday night's clash with the Cats. Essendon young gun Lewis Hayes has suffered another serious setback, injuring his ACL in his first game back. The 21-year-old ruptured the same ligament on debut against Sydney last year. And in the NRL, PNG have snapped up another big name with Connor Watson signing on, the Roosters star inking a two-year deal when they enter the comp for 2028. That's the latest in news and sport.
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7: 5MU Weather Update.
17: A severe weather warning for damaging winds is still current for parts of the Mount Lofty Ranges. A coastal hazard warning for abnormally high tides is also current statewide. Showers this afternoon with the chance of a thunderstorm still persisting. That's ahead of showers tomorrow as well, with a top of 17 expected for Murray Bridge, 16 in Strathalbyn and Victor Harbour, 15 in Adelaide, 14 in Mount Barker, and a chilly top of 9 tomorrow for Mount Lofty.
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21: 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Yeah, personal friend.
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24: 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That's what the J stands for.
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29: Showtime. Big news, Australia. Our population has reached 28 million today, according to Australian Bureau of Statistics. It's thought now that Australia will reach 30 million people in the next few years. Mm-hmm. So at 6 o'clock this morning, 6 o'clock on Tuesday, based on a growth rate set at information, et cetera, we have reached 22 million.
30: No, 28 million.
29: What? 28 million. Plus, what? I'm not good at this. 6 million just have had a heart attack.
30: Pauline's in control already.
29: Well, that's what's interesting here, is that...
30: Who's the person? Who's the 28
29: million? Who are you? Hand up. Because Australian population growth in recent times has been largely driven by overseas migration. So it's not necessarily birth of a baby.
0: Mm-hmm.
29: Imagine giving birth to a full adult.
0: Yeah.
29: That'd be painful. Yeah,
0: I like the idea of a little baby.
29: The growth rate assumes that every minute and 15 seconds, another person is added to the Australian population.
0: Because how many people die?
29: Population.
0: As well, a lot of people.
29: Well, this is the problem. Not a problem, but we are living longer and having fewer children. We are an ageing population.
0: Mm-hmm.
29: So according to the data, there were 1.48 babies per woman on average in 2024. This year, don't rub your face,
0: yeah,
29: there's a record low and a dip from 1.5 the previous year. So we are 0.2 less percent of a baby for each woman.
0: You have to get back to the workbench.
29: Well, you can't.
0: Oh, no for your language.
29: Yeah, you've been done.
0: I have. I had a vasectomy.
29: Yeah, you've been stitched up.
0: You know, I was too virile. That was the problem.
29: Whose problem?
0: Come here.
29: No, seriously, whose problem?
0: Well, you know, there would be
29: too many Joneses.
0: There'd be a lot.
29: If you didn't stop at three.
0: And what a great country it would be. James Vanderbeek's ex-wife. Is this what I think it is?
29: I'm going to tell you the story. It may have come up on your socials.
0: Yep.
29: James Vanderbeek's ex has remarried. Don't judge anything until I get to tell you what's happened.
0: Also, new developments in the sock, shoe thing that we talked about yesterday. And Instagram is here. Jonesy and Amanda driving you home.
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5: Let's do it today. Come on. Let's
0: 10
5: do it.
0: Questions. 60 seconds on the clock. You could pass if you don't know an answer. We'll come back to that question if time permits. You get all the questions right, you win $1,000. Little Kino here, Mark of Frankston, wants you to win the money.
5: I do, Mark. How are you?
6: Yep. Good. How are you?
5: Very well. And if you do get the $1,000, you can go with $1,000 or you can play double or nothing with a bonus question.
0: More times than not, Mark, it's the cool cucumber person that wins this, and you sound very cool cucumber.
6: Oh, thank you. I feel like it.
5: All right, Mark. Well, let's see what we can do. 10 questions, 60 seconds. Do say pass if you're not sure. We might have time to come back, okay?
6: Yep.
5: All right, Mark, deep breath, because here comes question number one. What number comes before six?
6: Five.
5: Question two. What does the Cookie Monster famously eat?
6: Cookies.
5: Question three. The slang word servo is short for what?
6: Service station.
5: Question four. Who is Kel Knight married to in Kath and Kim?
6: Pass.
5: Question five. How many days are there in a leap year?
6: 364.
5: Oh, no. A leap year is one more. It's 366.
6: Yeah. Oh, my bad.
5: That's all right. And Kel is married to Kath in Kath and Kim.
6: Yeah.
5: Oh, Mark, thank you.
0: You were cool cucumber, but maybe too cool.
6: Yeah, gave it a go.
0: You gave it a red hot go.
5: You did, Mark. Thank you. We'll play again tomorrow.
0: JonesyAndAmanda.com.au if you would like to join.
5: It's going to go off soon, I'm sure.
0: I know it's Tin Hat Tuesday.
5: Yeah. We've done Tin Hat Tuesday.
0: Well, no, I've just got another one that's come across my desk. Unlike you, I actually have a desk. And I'd like to bring it to the table.
5: I'm happy for you. Well, unlike you, I have a table.
0: Between the two, they can do this conspiracy. Jonesy and Amanda driving you home.
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8: 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It's winning week on Save Our Pub. We're calling another deserving pub, and we're going to build an 80s playground. You remember those? Very unsafe. What needs to be in our 80s playground? Coming up next on the Christian O'Connell Show.

0: Christian O'Connell Show. All right, so we're taking you back to the 80s when playgrounds were a hell of a lot more dangerous than they are now. We are going to build an 80s playground. What has to be in there? So at the moment, we started with the metallic slide. Yep. Third-degree burns on a hot summer's day. Also, proper gravel and flint on the floor.
1: Yeah.
0: And where there's not that, patchy mud. Scorched earth. Yes. No soft grass. Just that real dry caked mud.
2: Yep.
0: Or wet mud during the winter. Just a general unpleasantness wherever you look.
2: Wherever you go, yeah.
0: Concrete, shrapnel, flint. Like a war zone where there are kids playing.
1: Actually.
0: When you think about them, Pats, they were actually... it's a miracle when any of us got out of the 80s.
3: It was like an obstacle course. Like some sort of medieval torture device.
0: I think it was designed by grumpy adults that hated kids. Count planners that really, really didn't like kids and thought, we'll screw them up. All right, what needs to be there? Thank you very much for all the texts pouring in right now. What needs to be in our 80s playground? Christian, you need the tire swing treehouse. Christian, what about the, oh my God, the concrete tunnel that was half buried in the ground? Always had a puddle of mud and water inside because it was never going to dry out.
3: Yes.
0: You're right, Chris, great spot about that. That you're right, half buried in the ground. Yes. What a joyless thing. Why would kids want to crawl through that, making themselves ill, drinking pond water? Christian, together with the, you're right, the metallic slides are the ones made of no longer in use plastic that would give you friction burns as opposed to the heat burns.
2: Yes, the static.
3: Yeah.
0: Christian, what about the poison-soaked, slimy green, when wet in winter, treated pine two-story fort? Minimal railing, so collarbone breaks were a common occurrence. Don't worry, there's another kid playing over there. We've got spares. Matthew, very funny. Let's take some calls. Vanessa, welcome to the show.
4: Hello,
0: Vanessa. So what has to be in our 80s dangerous playground?
4: Those big circle things that you used to stand on and hold on to, and someone would run around the outside and spin it around really fast.
1: Ah, yes.
0: Are we talking about here? Is this a merry-go-round?
2: It's sort of like, like a medieval merry-go-round. Like everyone stands on the edge of it. You're elevated.
0: Yes.
2: You hold on to the bars.
0: Yes.
2: And then you put your life in some idiot's hands.
0: Always a bigger local thug kid. Someone's older brother, wasn't it?
2: Who run and sprint around as fast as they can, trying to generate as much.
0: Yeah. Yes. And basically, it was like hanging on for dear life.
2: Yes.
0: You'd either get flung off good luck because you'll be landing on either dry cakey mud or shrapnel or you just at the end wobbled off and threw up.
2: Yeah, the leap of faith off the thing.
0: Oh, who needed devices then?
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0: Yeah, the centrifuge.
3: Yes,
0: That's right, Pat. It was NASA training we were doing back in the day.
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0: 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Today on the Time Waster, vegetable celebrities. Vegetable celebrities, you say?
1: Yes.
0: What about old Bruce Leek?
2: Good gold.
0: Onion Wilson.
2: Oh, that's also gold.
0: This will test your knowledge of silver beet. Charred pit. Not Brad Pitt.
2: Charred doesn't really. It's bronze.
0: No, it doesn't. I know you love listening to the hits of old timey singer Buddy Holly.
2: You often come in.
0: Yeah. What about Spuddy?
2: Silver plus.
0: Yeah, you're right. You've been polite. And Tomato Cruise.
2: He's seeded.
0: All right, Harry, what have you got? Vegetable celebrities.
2: I got Oprah Winfrey.
0: Oh, very good.
2: Thank you. Kylie Minogue,
0: silver.
2: Swan superstar Isaac Zucchini.
0: Oh, that's very good. Gold plus.
2: And everyone's favourite TV therapist, Dr. Dill.
0: Dr. Dill, also gold. Well done. You were holding aces there. All right, what have you got? Vegetable celebrities.
2: Let's go.
0: Oh, Magnum P.I., he's a vegetable now. Mm-hmm. Tom Selleck.
2: Oh, very good. Gold.
0: What about Melon Gibson?
2: Silver plus.
0: Benedict Cumberpatch. Oh. Where do you grow all those veggies? Your veggie patch.
2: Gold.
0: Celery Dion.
2: Silver.
0: Well done, Vanessa. Lentil Kravitz.
2: Oh, gold.
0: That's very good. Macaulay Flower Culkin. Sharpie, that's very
2: gold
0: good.
2: Gold plus.
0: That is outstanding. David Hasselback potatoes.
2: Bronze.
0: Again, deep cuts of potatoes. That's a good one.
2: It just didn't flow for me.
0: No, it did. David Hasselback, it flows. Beyonce.
2: Silver.
0: Nick Dacos lettuce.
2: Oh, cost lettuce. Cost lettuce.
0: It
2: gold.
0: Flows.
2: Yes.
0: Not Taylor Swift. Mm. Oh, my God. She also loves her potatoes.
2: Yeah.
0: Taylor Swift.
2: Gold.
0: John, they should have sold that as merch at the concert. Yeah. Nicole Kidman.
2: Silver.
0: This is from 10-year-old Ollie on the school run right now. Yeah, listen to little lady. Dwayne the Broccoli Johnson.
2: Gold triple blast.
0: Oh, it flows. Well done. Potatoes and I.
2: Silver.
0: A lot of potatoes coming through on this today. What about the Aussie tennis legend, Mash Barty? Again, a potato-based meal. But that is outstanding. Mash Barty, very good. Yam Neal. Great
2: Silver.
0: Aussie actor, Yam Neal. Corn on the Cobby Williams. Andy Stubbs, well done. Snow Pea Ellis Baxter.
2: Oh, you know what? Yes, gold.
0: Yeah, smart. Stephen, well done. Ice Pea, not iced tea. Ice Pea, very different kind of wrapper. Ice Pea. And Leonardo to Capsicum.
2: Bronze.
0: All right, who is off to see Dancing on Ice?
2: Congratulations, Mash Barty.
0: Mash Barty, well done. I didn't put your name on it, but well done. That's the Christian O'Connell Show for today. We are back tomorrow. Thanks for joining us. Take care.
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9: You're on the 80s at 8. Shane Bryan with you. Good evening. Tonight, it is Chart Tuesday. We go back to June 1984, and there was a big movie that actually had a big impact on the charts during this month. Of course, it was Footloose. Not a-

In addition to Kenny Loggins being on the charts, another artist off the soundtrack was also on the charts, Denise Williams. Yeah, we'll hear them a little bit later on. Right now, though, let's kick it off with the second single from Queen's album, The Works. I Want to Break Free was the second top 10 single for 1984 for the band following Radio Gaga. And it was also very well known for the video, which featured all four members of the Queen dressed as women. Queen wouldn't hit another top 10 until I Want It All in 1989. This is Queen kicking off Chart Tuesday on the 80s at 8.

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0: You're on the 80s today, Shane Bryan with you, and that, of course, was Denise Williams. Let's hear it for the boy. It's Chart Tuesday. We've gone back to June 1984, and that was one of the big tracks from the Footloose soundtrack. And on this week in June 84, it had just slipped outside the top 10, sitting at around about number 16 after already climbing as high as number 2 just a couple of weeks earlier. Now, the soundtrack was everywhere in 84, and you'll actually hear another one of those songs coming up in just a moment. Let's get into the biggest songs in Australia this week, sitting at number 5, Julio Iglesias teaming up with Willie Nelson.
1: To all the girls I've loved before, traveling out my door.
0: Originally recorded by Albert Hammond back in 75, this version became the hit, peaking at number 4 here, the biggest Aussie chart success for both artists. At number 4, Aussie comedy gold, The 12th Man and It's Just Not Cricket, a very funny introduction to the charts and a pure spoken word hit. Billy Birmingham took it all the way to number 1 for 3 weeks in July 1984, and he would repeat the feat 8 years later with Marvelous.
2: Come on, fellas, let's kick it. We're the commentary team and we call the game. It's Marvelous.
0: Funny guy, Billy Birmingham and the 12th Man. Sitting at number 3, Phil Collins with Against All Odds. It was one of the biggest ballads of the decade, sitting at number 3 for 4 straight weeks in June 84. Also became his first US number 1 song. Now up to number 2, and here's that Footloose connection.
3: Now

Kenny Loggins there with Footloose, the title track from the movie, spent 3 weeks at number one in Australia across May and June 1984. But the biggest song in Australia this week in 1984, spending 3 weeks straight at number one in June from the album Can't Slow Down. This is Lionel Richie with Hello. You're on the 80s at 8.

0: You're on the 80s at 8, Shane Bryan with you, and that was Footloose, our number two song on this day in June 1984 for Chart Tuesday. Fun fact, Kevin Bacon has actually said he hates hearing that song at weddings because every single time someone actually points at him and says, go on, mate, do the dance.
1: I don't like it when they play Footloose, and I'm going to tell you why.
2: Okay, tell us why.
1: The reason is, I mean, it sounds like, it sounds sort of obnoxious because the movie was so great for me, and we play it in the band, and I've played the song, you know, a million times, and the star at the wedding is the bride and the groom.
2: Oh.
1: So if you go to a wedding, it always starts, so many times, it starts out cool, and then, you know, the drinking starts, and at about 10 o'clock, the DJ plays that song. People kind of form a circle around me and start clapping like I'm like a trained monkey.
2: Yeah.
1: You know? I mean, and expect me to, you know, do a thing. And I just, my feeling is I'm not the focus here. Like, the you know, it's got to be about those two people. So that's why I tend to not want to hear it at a wedding.
0: The question is, does he actually know how to do the dance still? He's basically been living in an involuntary tribute act since 1984. Now, let's take a look at what was happening around the world in the charts this week. Over in the UK, coming in at number three, Spandau Ballet with Only When You Leave. At number two, Wham with Wake Me Up Before You Go-Go. But the number one song, big and bold, and it was about to take over the charts in a huge way, was Frankie Goes to Hollywood with Two Tribes.

Over in the US, it was a bit of a different story. Sitting at number three was Steve Perry with Oh Sherry. Denise Williams coming in at number two with Let's Hear It for the Boy. And at number one, the big song from Cyndi Lauper, one of the defining ballads from the 80s, Time After Time.

0: Some big songs there overseas. In Australia, Madonna was just getting started in June 1984. Burning Up was still down the lower end of the chart around this time, just beginning its run and introducing Aussie artists to what would become one of the biggest pop stars in the world. Madonna, Burning Up, that's up next on the 80s at 8.
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2: Wilbury's sons, Byron and Kylie. Good news, you're one of the winners. Congratulations.
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0: You're on the 80s today. Shane Bryan with you as we've gone back to June 1984. Phil Collins there, Against All Odds, and that was written for the movie of the same name. Plays over the closing credits, and it gave Phil his first ever solo number one in the US, kicking off a massive run for him. He actually wrote it during a very tough personal period, his first divorce. In fact, if you go back and have a look at all of his albums, a lot of them were written after a divorce. Seemed to be a bit of a pattern. True story. Check it out. Now, while songs like this were topping the charts, live music was massive in Australia in 1984. In fact, around this time, in June 1984, there were some big international acts on the road, including The Police. Police were wrapping up their Synchronicity World Tour with big shows at the Royal Melbourne Showgrounds. Also touring the country was Elvis Costello and The Attraction. Of course, in addition to Elvis Costello touring around, Eric Clapton was also playing shows across Australia as well. There was a lot happening live, but at the same time, local music was really stepping up. One of the bands right in the middle of that moment was Pseudo Echo. It became one of their breakthrough hits, eventually peaking at number 12 on the Aussie charts. Around this week in June, it was sitting right inside the top 15, climbing its way up. Pseudo Echo, A Beat For You, is up next on the 80s at 8.
1: 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Like the big hits from the 60s and 70s. 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

0: We'll take a look at how Rick Springfield actually took that song and made it his own.
1: I think Rick Springfield did a version of it, didn't he?
2: Well, yeah, you remember, he's Australian. He goes, yeah, but I wrote this extra bit, and he'd written a bridge and stuck it in, right? And I guess instead of the bass solo or whatever. And Eric goes, well, I don't think it actually needed a bridge, Rick, but Rick's going, well, I want a piece of the song.
0: Well, I think he got it. We'll find out more about that story tomorrow night on the 80s at 8 with our special guest, Ross Wilson. That's it for tonight. Thanks for keeping me company.
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0: Rich and O'Connell show. Let's see if we can construct an old school 80s playground. Now you go to modern playgrounds, you've got the nets on the on the trampoline. You've also got that springy, bouncy.
1: Yes. Oh, they've got padding so, to land
0: yeah,
1: on.
0: Yeah, no,
1: yes.
0: No, so you know, if any thick kids fall over, you know, they go bouncing back up.
1: Yeah.
0: Not in our day. We did not have that pussy kind of flooring. It was hardcore.
1: Yeah.
0: You land on that on a bare knee, shrapnel.
1: Yes.
0: Oh my God, you're picking it out for weeks. In your blood. Racing up towards your heart and your arteries. So if I was going to build from scratch, that's what we're going to do during the next half an hour. We're going to build an 80s playground from scratch. So I'm going to say the first thing you have to go on there is the metallic slide.
1: Oh, yeah.
0: Do you remember where the hell basically sealing yourself, the back
1: yes.
0: of your thighs. Midways you slide down.
1: Yes.
0: You're gonna be scraped off with a fish slice.
1: Third degree burns.
0: Yeah. It used to get so hot, even in the not that hot UK.
2: Yeah.
0: Here it must have been hell for you.
1: Absolutely sizzling.
0: Oh,
1: like
0: my
1: the back
0: God.
1: Of your legs were red. And you could even see the heat mirage coming off it
0: shimmering
1: in the summer.
0: It wasn't like a dull grey, it was shiny silver, wasn't
1: absolutely
0: it?
1: Absolutely like glittering off the slide.
0: Like a chef's grill.
2: Did you have the onion sacks, Patsy? We used to have the sort of hessian like
0: onion sack where I'm from is a phrase from man's
2: no, this is a literal
0: we can't have that in the playground. Okay, we're calling the authorities. Someone's got their onion sack out. Not around the kids. Get away. We know who you are, you perv. Why are onion sacks?
2: An actual onion sack
1: to
2: like
1: ride down like a hessian bag.
2: Yeah, like a hessian
0: No,
1: we had no sacks. It was just bare flesh.
0: Honestly, the 80s were like Patsy and I's Nam. You weren't there, man.
1: Totally.
0: You weren't there.
1: Oh,
0: metallic slide, bare skin, short shorts.
1: Yes.
0: Maximum skin exposure to a grill.
1: And, you know, no height sort of regulations as well. No. Some of those ladders up to the slides were so high, like two stories high.
0: All right, then. So what other things need to be on a very dangerous 80s playground? Give us a call, 13 55 22.
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0: Christian O'Connell Show. All right, so we're taking you back to the 80s when playgrounds were a hell of a lot more dangerous than they are now. We are going to build an 80s playground. What has to be in there? So at the moment, we started with the metallic slide. Yep. Third-degree burns on a hot summer's day. Also, proper gravel and flint on the floor.
1: Yeah.
0: And where there's not that, patchy mud. Scorched earth. Yes. No soft grass. Just that real dry caked mud.
2: Yep.
0: Or wet mud during the winter. Just a general unpleasantness wherever you
2: wherever
0: look.
2: Wherever you go, yeah.
0: Concrete, shrapnel, flint. Like a war zone where there are kids playing.
1: Literally.
0: When you think about them, Pats, they were actually... it's a miracle any of us got out of the 80s.
3: It was like an obstacle course. Like some sort of medieval torture
0: I think
3: device.
0: It was designed by grumpy adults that hated kids. Count planners that really, really didn't like kids. I thought, we'll screw them up. All right, what needs to be there? Thank you very much for all the texts pouring in right now. What needs to be in our 80s playground? Christian, you need the tire swing treehouse. Christian, what about the, oh my God, the concrete tunnel that was half buried in the ground? Always had a puddle of mud and water inside because it was never going to dry out.
3: Yes.
0: You're right, Chris, great spot about that. That you're right, half buried in the ground. Yes. What a joyless thing. Why would kids want to crawl through that, making themselves ill, drinking pond water? Christian, together with the, you're right, the metallic slides are the ones made of no longer in use plastic that would give you friction burns as opposed to the heat burns.
2: Yes, the static.
3: Yeah.
0: Christian, what about the poison-soaked, slimy green when wet in winter treated pine two-story fort? Minimal railing, so collarbone breaks were a common occurrence. Don't worry, there's another kid playing over there. We've got spares. Matthew, very funny. Let's take some calls. Vanessa, welcome to the show.
4: Hello,
0: Vanessa. So what has to be in our 80s dangerous playground?
4: Those big circle things that you used to stand on and hold on to, and someone would run around the outside and spin it around really fast.
1: Ah, yes.
0: Are we talking about here? Is this a merry-go-round?
2: It's sort of like a medieval merry-go-round. Like everyone stands on the edge of it. You're elevated.
0: Yes.
2: You hold on to the bars.
0: Yes.
2: And then you put your life in some idiot's hands.
0: Always a bigger local thug kid. Someone's older brother, wasn't it?
2: Who run and sprint around as fast as they can, trying to generate as much.
0: Yeah. Yeah. And basically, it was like hanging on for dear life.
2: Yes.
0: You'd either get flung off good luck because you'll be landing on either dry cakey mud or shrapnel or you just at the end wobbled off and threw up.
2: Yeah, the leap of faith off the thing.
0: Oh, who needed devices then?
3: It was like, you know, astronaut sort of training and they put them in that spinning thing.
0: Yeah, the centrifuge.
3: Yes, that's it.
0: Yes, that's right, Pat. It was NASA training we were doing back in the day.
5: I'm tired, man,
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Good morning, Save Our Pub. This is the big week we've been looking forward to because this week, five pubs. A pub a day gets $5,000. We've joined forces with 4X, which means we can help more pubs. The pub's calling somewhere between the first sip and the last.

0: Christian O'Connell's show. Sometimes in life, something crazy, surreal, barely believable will happen in our day-to-day lives, and suddenly you feel like your life has turned into a scene in a sitcom. This is me last weekend. We had some friends to stay, and they said, can we bring our dog? And we said, of course you can bring your dog. We have a dog, we have a cat. I said, is the dog going to be okay with the cat? He's like, no, you'll have to keep them separated.
1: No.
0: Herein lies the story, because fast forward to quite a big night with those friends. I was up before everybody else Sunday morning, and I forgot that their dog couldn't be together with our cat, Larry. Mm. And their dog, Big Red, is a big border collie.
2: Right.
1: Gorgeous.
0: They are beautiful dogs with a great temperament, until suddenly he saw Larry, my cat.
2: Now, a hostile cat.
0: They later said, no, Larry, a very docile cat, very, very docile. They later said that actually Big Red doesn't normally go for cats. He would have thought, because Larry's a big-ass cat, they would have that Big Red would have misread Larry, scanned him, and thought, this is a wombat. Which, to be fair...
2: The same build.
0: Yeah.
2: Yes, yeah, yeah.
0: We had some plumbers round last week, and suddenly Larry came to see what the commotion was in the kitchen. And they went, oh, my God, that is a big-ass cat.
1: Oh, poor Larry.
0: One of them started taking photos of Larry.
1: Oh.
0: He didn't want a selfie with me. He took photos of Larry the cat.
2: Can you believe this thing?
0: Oh, my God, he is a big old boy. So anyway, back to Big Red, suddenly being released from the utility room where he'd been kept overnight, suddenly sees Larry and goes for him.
1: Oh, no.
0: Just like a couple of 7 in the morning. Poor Larry, I've never seen a scene like this.
2: Aww.
0: He ran up the wall.
1: Oh,
0: up the door frame. So he's shinning up. So he's now above me. I'm trying to move Big Red back into the utility room, right? Shut the door. And then Larry, cats make this noise when they're distressed. Says,
1: yes, the moan.
0: It's got by 7. I can hear my wife going, Chris, what's going on out there? You haven't let Big Red and Larry at the same time. Yeah, no, I've told you about 5 times.
2: But amazing that he could get up there.
0: I've still got a scratch here. Larry did not want to come down. He was up the wall.
1: Oh, Larry.
0: Actually, up the wall.
2: He defied gravity.
0: I didn't know the big guy had it in him. That inner strength.
2: I've only seen that in cartoons like Tom and Jerry or something.
0: And it literally was, his hair was stood on end.
1: Oh, no.
0: It's like a giant fuzzball, porcupine. I was just like, well, can I just behold the scene for a moment? That this dog was barking, the cat's like,
1: what a commotion.
0: Everyone's getting up. And they all know what's happened. It doesn't need any explaining. Bones over here. I was just curious to see how much does he not like cats / wombats.
2: And now we know.
0: Now we know.
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0: Christian O'Connell Show. We're looking for your mum sayings, mummisms. Diane's got the classic, because I said so. My mum still says to me, well, say something, and our challenge is, she go, but I'm your mum. And I'm like, yeah, you can't hang on to that. That doesn't mean anything.
1: Now you can play that card.
0: But I'm your mum. Where are we going to go with this?
1: They're my tracksuit.
0: So, still haven't got them, Rio. Marion, eat it or go without. Lois has got, I'm not telling you again. Shauna has got, don't make me turn this car around. Yes, do not make me turn this car around. It's a Hall of Famer. That's on Go Island. Rhea, what have you got? Classic mum sayings.
1: My mum, I don't know if this was an Alison Lee original. I've never heard it. But when we got home from school, we'd sit around the dinner table and she'd say, all right, who was naughty, who was nice, and who have I got to bash? And that was it.
0: What?
2: Oh, my word.
1: So I guess she was asking, you know, who was nice to you? If anyone was naughty, she was going to go down there and sort them
0: How
1: out for
0: funny
1: us.
0: Though. That's great. What about yours, Patsy? You got legendary mum.
2: Mum's funny. She would say, do you know your beeswax? Well, why don't you mind it? So if you're being
0: yeah,
2: too
0: my mum
2: nosy.
0: Used to say that too, yeah. Yeah. What was it about your beeswax? Was it a
2: no
0: lot of
2: idea.
0: Mum's sayings about beeswax?
2: What's it got to do with not yeah. minding your own business?
0: Yeah, mind and, your own beeswax. Yeah.
2: And the other thing, if you had like a snooty sort of impression on your face, she'd say, careful. The wind will change yep. and you'll be stuck that way.
0: Do you remember also, I guess a derivative of Mind Your Own Beeswax, that guy there thinks he's the bee's knees.
2: Yes. Oh, yes.
0: I
2: yes.
0: used to think, they must have amazing knees. Bees. Yes. And I was in traffic and I was just like, what was so amazing about bee's knees? I didn't know where the thought came from.
2: No.
0: But I'm like, I must Google that when I get back or ask ChatGPT about the legendary status. Is it well deserved of bee's knees? Do they even have them?
1: I need to know.
2: And they'd be hairy, I reckon.
1: Get David Attenborough on the line.
0: But do you remember that phrase? He's always yeah, like, he's like, the bee's knees, doesn't he? Kanan, what about your mum?
3: My mum would always, forever and ever, say, God got ya. So if you did something
0: bloody
3: that was
0: a
3: like
0: strong,
3: a bit naughty and then karma hit you, she'd be like, yeah, God got ya.
0: he's a vengeful God then, is he? It's like John Wick.
3: Kind of like that'll teach you, don't do it again. So she always would do that.
0: That sounds like an action movie I would actually see.
1: Yes.
0: God got ya. God on ya. That'd be the Aussie version.
1: Yes, yeah.
3: And she was very, very lax. So my mum was first a nurse before she became a teacher. And so the thing that she would always say to us is, you'll live.
0: Yeah, my mum, you're right.
3: What
0: would it take for it to not be said that? If even I went in like bleeding out, you'll live. Let's get some TCP and some Vicks on that.
3: I once stood on a rusty nail and it went right through my foot.
1: Oh my God.
0: Oh, that explains a lot, doesn't it?
3: My brother carried me up the stairs.
0: Nope, hello, what
3: oh, happened? Sorry.
0: Yeah, again, the rusty nail went in the blood and he fell off your own microphone. I thought you were doing like a remix there.
3: And my brother carried me up the stairs and I was screaming and she's like, it's fine, you'll live. Oh. And I got into this dead old bath. I did live and I was
0: yeah.
3: fine.
0: Well, thank you for the update, yeah. Do you want to get that phone? Oh, you're amateur hour out there. These are the show producers with their phones not on silent. Come on, team.
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0: Christian O'Connell Show. We're looking for your mum sayings today. There's a common thread between most of these. Turns out mum sayings, classic mum sayings, normally involve the threat of impending physical acts of violence.
1: Yes.
0: That you cannot say today, and nor should you have been able to say back then. But I just realized how you wouldn't even go, hey, that's awful. Yeah. You would just go, hey, fair enough.
1: Actually, that reminds me. If we couldn't find something, my mum would go, did you have a boy look? And if I can find it, I get to belch you.
0: Yeah. So, yeah. Kids now will be like, wait, what? But all of us like, yeah, that's how it was.
1: Yeah, it's a good deal.
0: Yeah, Christian, my mum used to say, I'll kick your bum till your back teeth rattle.
2: Oh. Wow.
1: Like WWF wrestlers
0: or
1: something.
0: Yeah. Christian, my classic mum saying is, this is why we can't have nice things.
1: Oh, yeah.
0: Yeah, yes. Normally someone got stained, spilled. Well, so we can't have nice things.
2: Yes.
0: If you ask my mum if she knew where something was, she would say, is my face red? Well, it's not up my bum then.
1: Heard that.
0: No, no.
1: That's amazing.
0: And if you did a terrible job cleaning up, she would go, Blind Freddy could do a better job.
1: Yes.
0: We never knew Blind Freddy was. Poor old Blind Freddy. Did he live in squalor? Nathan, thank you very much. If we hurt ourselves doing something, my mum would say, well, that's what the fairies did to you, as if it was some sort of act of punishment. What do you think this is? Bush week?
1: Oh, yes. Yeah.
0: Getting that a lot. And this classic too, if you don't stop crying, I'll give you something to cry about. That's one of the that's sinister, isn't it?
2: Yes.
0: That's just awful thing to say. You know, you would think almost like parents back in the day didn't like children, their own or others. If it's not one of you, it's the other one. About me and my brother. Christian, another one of my mum's classics was, if we cut ourselves and we were bleeding, she would always go, well, it's a long way from your heart, so it's fine. Christian, my mum regularly used to warn us not to sit on cold concrete or we'd get hemorrhoids. That's Shane in Sydney. Yeah, do we find out, Rio, about the bee's knees?
1: Yes.
0: The classic mummism, oh, that guy thinks he's the bee's knees. What was so great about bee's knees?
1: Well, apparently bees store their best pollen in a sack near their knee.
0: Oh, I see.
1: Yes. So strutting around like you've got the best pollen in your
0: sack. You've got the nectar in your knees. It's all fun and games till someone gets hurt.
1: Yes.
0: The other one was, you have someone's eye out with that. Christian, whenever I want to know how to spell a word, my mum would say, go and look it up in the dictionary. Problem was, I didn't know how to spell it, so I wouldn't know how to look it up in the bloody dictionary.
1: Point. Great
0: that watertight logic there, Chris. Morning team, my mum would say, come over here so I can hit you. My mum used to say that as well.
1: Yeah.
0: I'm too tired, long day at work. Come here so I can hit you.
1: Don't make me.
0: Yeah. A lazy psycho, my mum. The classic, wait till your father gets home.
2: Oh, yes.
0: Again, the threat of impending
2: terrifying
0: violence.
2: Terrifying. Yes.
0: When I would ask my mum what's for dinner, she would always say, shit with sugar.
2: Yeah, my aunt used to say that.
0: You're kidding, I've never heard that.
2: She was sick of the kids asking, Mum, what's for tea? So she'd say, poop with sugar on top.
0: Thank you for editing that.
2: Thank you.
0: You're a polite lady. Christian, my mum used to say, I put you on this earth, I'll take you off it.
2: Yes.
3: I'm tired, Grandpa.
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0: Christian O'Connell Show. So yesterday, Pats, I did something that many women have had to do.
1: Mm.
0: I found out just how cold that gel is when you have an ultrasound.
1: Oh, yes.
0: I actually had gone and have an ultrasound on my kidneys. And so I just presume that they warm that stuff up.
1: Oh, no.
0: You know, like when they have the warm massage oil, they've got that look.
2: Oh, yeah, the hot stones.
0: They've got the hot, but it's
2: like
0: warmed.
2: That. Yes, yeah, yeah.
0: It's ice cold, isn't
1: yes,
0: it, Pat?
1: Yes, it's very cold.
0: There's no warm.
1: No, and it's just straight on the skin. It's like,
0: straight
1: whoa,
0: on
1: hello.
0: The skin. It's just sat and rubbed on. And yes. Like, oh, my God, cold
1: yeah.
0: lube.
1: And then they, like, mush it around and everything's
0: yeah.
1: just spreads the coldness.
0: Yes.
1: Yes. How did you go, though? Were you brave?
0: Well, when I went in there, I went, you know, in this small, intimate little space. And
1: yes.
0: there was a lovely lady that did it as well, who's been doing ultrasound and radiology for 31 years.
1: Oh, wow.
0: And so I felt like, oh, well, if there's anything, she'll work it out.
1: Yeah.
0: It's like when you hear the pilot is old. But yeah. I want an old pilot.
1: You're in good hands.
0: Who's got some runs under them.
2: Sully,
0: right?
2: Yeah.
0: So I go, it's a very small space, and I can't help but see, it's just the table that I'm to lie has got that sort of paper they rolled
1: yes.
0: out, you know, and I can't see. Obviously, the kidneys. I just put in. I'll be lying face down, and she'll put the little scanner.
2: Like a massage.
0: Oh yeah. Why there? Why are you there, Louise? L5 is really, you know, just jam it in a bit. Or put an elbow in while you're looking for stuff. I just thought there'd be a hole, and I'd be putting my face in something. Mm. And so I said, how does this work? Do I lie face down? She goes, oh, no. She goes, no, it's you're lying on your back, first of all. We'll have a look on the bladder. And then you just lie on your side. And I went to her, you want to see my kidneys from my side? She went, I've been doing it 31 years.
1: You're right.
0: Mansplaining.
2: You
0: want a man from radio telling you, listen, just give it here, actually. I'll probably be able to tune it in for you, Louise, actually. There you go. That's how you do it. So if you get anyone else in today with the kidney one, do it that way.

0: Patsy, it's all like Technicolor sort of TV show
1: yeah,
0: she was
1: amazing,
0: watching.
1: Isn't it? Tell me, did you have to go in? The worst thing is if you have to prep without going to the loo, like they don't let you go to the loo with some tests.
0: At 9 o'clock.
1: They crash on the...
0: I said to the team I had to go to the bathroom. I didn't want to say what I was up to, but I have to.
2: You did? You rushed off, really? You went, oh.
0: Because the appointment was at 10:30. I was under very strict instructions to empty my bladder fully at 9 o'clock. I didn't want to tell that before hosting it. It was. I went, excuse me, I just got to. It's like I was running to a meeting. Do you know what I was? I had a bit of a jog on. I had a bit of pace on me. I was throwing people out the way, salespeople that were trying to get to go to the toilet. Get aside. Got to empty my bladder at 9 a.m. I had to have a litre of water by 9:30.
2: Oh, so then you're putting it all back.
0: Do you remember I was asking you, my water bottle I have it, I was going, do you reckon there's a litre in here?
2: I was going,
0: how much water is in this, Rio? Yeah.
2: Christian carries his soda stream bottle around.
0: Yeah, everywhere. But I don't know whether it's a litre and a half, 2 litres. So anyway, then I had to have a litre of water in half an hour. Yeah. That's 9:30. And then nothing. You have to go in fully loaded.
1: Hold on to it.
0: Fully loaded.
1: And they're pushing with that probe on the bladder and it's like, ooh, you need to hurry up.
0: I was like, oh, easy there. We could have an accident here.
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0: Christian O'Connell Show. Patsy, how was your day yesterday? How was your Monday?
1: Had my very first Thai massage.
2: Oh.
1: I've never had a Thai massage
0: They are
1: before.
0: The best.
1: They are. I really needed it. I've got this this is all about our injuries this morning. I've got this frozen shoulder that kind of goes all down my left side, down my leg, and I was just in so much pain.
0: Bloody hell, you should get that seen to.
1: Yeah, well, I've been to the physio and stuff, and I just really, it was so tight. I just needed someone to get in there and basically absolutely pummel me. Like, just really.
0: Well, no, that is a Thai massage.
1: Yes.
0: I mean, I've had them in Thailand and they're only like $5.
1: Yeah.
0: And they're in this shack and there's like 12 ladies on beds like giggling about stiff foreigners. And they straddle you.
1: I know.
0: One of them, when I was there, when we started to start the year, was I was face down and suddenly she's on top of me,
1: yes.
0: Right? And I'm face down. And I was like, she was like pummeling my spine. And I was obviously making a bit of noise. She leant forward. I went, don't be baby man.
1: Well, I don't know. I sort of went into it a bit blind because I didn't realise exactly what it was. So when I walked in the room, the beds are extra wide. Like,
0: yeah, you need to, because there's room for two.
1: I thought, that's weird. Oh, well, just go with it. And then I'm face down. And then so I didn't see the lady come in. And
0: no, they're like ninjas.
1: Yeah,
0: well, suddenly, you know, they're like lubing up with that oil on their hands. And next yep. minute, they're on you. And you're like, bloody hell.
1: Well,
0: give me a countdown.
1: I heard.
0: Are you going to jump on the top rope in here?
1: Yeah. She leapt up onto the bed, straddled me with her feet either side. And I thought, oh, okay, she means business. This is going to be good. It's going to hurt. But, geez, it's going to be good. And it was. And then at the end, when I sort of sat up groggily on the side of the bed, I looked at her and she was this tiny little girl, but had the strongest hands.
3: Oh, grip strength for these women is
0: not just that,
3: out of
0: they
3: control.
0: Use their feet at one point.
3: Just like, stomping on your head.
0: She had my arms and her feet in my armpits. And I was like, is this legit? Or is this just for fun?
3: Is this legal?
0: And then her other colleagues were like laughing at me as she was like rocking me.
3: Like
0: I don't think it was part of the technique. I think it was the end of the day and she just wanted to have some fun. No happy ending for you.
1: I just felt like a Gumby bear the whole time. But, geez, it feels good. I think I'm due to go again. She said, you should come again in like 2 weeks.
0: And of course they're going to say that.
3: Yeah,
0: you
3: yeah.
0: should come all the time.
1: Yes.
0: You're the most tense human we've ever met.
1: Probably.
3: Well, I actually, sometimes Patsy makes me give her massages in her newsroom.
0: What?
1: I don't know.
0: What do you mean she makes you rub
3: her
0: feet?
3: She'll be like, no.
1: No,
3: feet,
1: not my feet.
0: Oh, I thought
1: feet.
0: She was getting you to give her a foot rub.
3: No, back. No.
0: Just because he's gay doesn't make it all right, Pats.
1: That's just getting weird now.
0: Come on, guys. Please.
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0: Wilbury's sons, Byron and Kylie. Good news. You're one of the winners. Congratulations.
7: Thank you, Christian. Thank you, Forex, as well. I think it's going to make a huge difference.
0: Congratulations. I look forward to coming in very soon. So, Wilbury and Sons, give yourself a plug.
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0: 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Vegetable celebrities.
1: Ooh.
0: It's a family pass to Disney on Ice. 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All right. Real talk now. Top five most sold vegetables in Australia 2024. Pat, what do you think's in the power rankings? Top five.
2: Surely potato. We love our mash.
0: Boom. You know your spuds.
2: Yep.
0: Number two.
2: Pumpkin.
0: Oh, pumpkin seasonal.
3: Yeah.
2: Oh, no. It's all year round here.
3: Onion, surely.
0: Number one.
2: Wow.
0: What do we think are five, four, three?
2: Carrots.
0: Four.
3: Well done. Pat,
0: you got two out of five. Think about it. Every dish is made better with this.
3: Garlic.
0: Yes.
2: Yes.
0: At number three. And at number five, it's very, very popular here.
2: Can I say, because it is... Oh, no, hang on. It's a fruit. Forget that. I was going to say tomatoes.
3: Eggplant.
0: Seeded. Capsicum.
3: Oh, I do love capsicum.
0: Yeah, me too.
3: A little expensive at the moment.
0: Yes, they are. Yeah. Market prices. What isn't? Am I right?
2: Seriously, you know.
0: Don't even...
2: And they're small, the red capsicums at the moment.
0: Yeah.
2: Start we put them in our omelets. They're very small.
0: Hands off our capsicums, big state.
2: They're like a little, must be something with the growing season. They're very small.
0: Mm-hmm. All righty, let's get on with the entertainment. Vegetable celebrities, you say?
3: Yes.
0: What about old Bruce Leek?
3: Good gold.
0: Onion Wilson.
3: Oh, that's also gold.
0: Yes. This is a test your knowledge of silver beet. Charred pit. Not Brad Pitt.
3: Chard doesn't really. It's bronze.
0: No, it doesn't too. I know you love listening to the hits of old timey singer Buddy Holly.
3: You're often coming in.
0: Yeah. What about Spuddy?
3: Silver Plus.
0: Yeah, you're right. So you've been polite. And Tomato Cruise.
3: He's seeded.
0: All right, Harry, what have you got? Vegetable celebrities.
3: I got Oprah Winfrey.
0: Oh, very good.
3: Thank you. Kylie Minogue,
0: silver.
3: Swan superstar Isaac Zucchini.
0: Oh, that's very good. Gold plus.
3: And everyone's favourite TV therapist, Dr. Dill.
0: Dr. Dill, also gold. Well done. You were holding aces there. All right, what have you got? Vegetable celebrities. 0475 031043. Good luck.
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0: 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All right, time waster, vegetable celebrities.
1: Let's go.
0: Oh, Magnum P.I., he's a vegetable now. Mm-hmm. Tom Selleck.
1: Oh, very good, gold.
0: What about Melon Gibson?
1: Silver plus.
0: Benedict Cumberpatch. Oh. Where do you grow all those veggies? Your
1: yeah,
0: veggie
1: good
0: patch.
1: Gold.
0: Celery Dion.
1: Silver.
0: Well done, Vanessa. Lentil Kravitz.
1: Oh, gold.
0: That's very good. Macauliflower Culkin. Macauliflower Culkin. Sharpie, that's very
1: gold
0: good.
1: Gold plus.
0: That is outstanding. David Hasselback potatoes.
1: Bronze.
0: Again, deep cuts of potatoes. That's a good one.
1: It just didn't flow for me.
0: No, it did. David Hasselback, it flows. Beyonce.
1: Silver.
0: Nick Dacos lettuce.
1: Oh,
0: cost lettuce.
1: Cost lettuce.
0: It
1: gold.
0: Flows.
1: Yes.
0: Not Taylor Swift. Oh my God, she also loves her potatoes.
1: Yeah.
0: Taylor Swift.
1: God.
0: John, they should have sold that as merch at the concert. Yeah. Nicole Kidman.
1: Silver.
0: This is from 10-year-old Ollie on the school run right now. Right now. Oh, yeah, right now. Yeah, listen to that little lady. Dwayne the Broccoli Johnson.
1: Gold triple
0: blast. Oh, it flows. Well done. Potatoes and I.
1: Silver.
0: A lot of potatoes coming through on this today. What about the Aussie tennis legend, Mash Barty? Again, a potato-based meal. But that is outstanding. Mash Barty, very good. Yam Neal. Great
1: Silver.
0: Aussie actor, Yam Neal. Corn on the Cobby Williams.
1: God.
0: Andy Stubbs, well done. Snow Pea Ellis Baxter.
1: Oh, you know what? Yes,
0: yeah,
1: gold.
0: Smart. Stephen, well done. Ice Pea, not iced tea. Ice Pea, very different kind of rapper. Ice Pea. And Leonardo to Capsicum.
1: Bronze.
0: All right, who is off to see Dancing on Ice?
1: Congratulations, Mash Barty.
0: Mash Barty, well done. Didn't put your name on it, but well done. That's the Christian O'Connell Show for today. We are back tomorrow morning, Wednesday. We'll be getting ready, counting down to Thursday and 8 years of the show and giving away to you 1,512 Viennettas. We'll also be doing What Are the Odds? Tell us about your story of coincidence and chance. Christian at christianoconnell.com.au. Another pub gets $5,000 thanks to your stories. We're back tomorrow. Higo is on the way. Thanks for joining us. Take care.
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0: Well, hello there, Amanda. How are you today?
1: You know, I didn't sleep very well last night and I have myself to blame.
0: Scrolling?
1: No, yesterday I mentioned a song that I'm seeing on all the TikToks at the moment. It's such an infectious...
0: No, not that Puerto Rico
1: song. Yeah, but
0: it's
1: a fabulous earworm. It's this song. Jenna filmed us dancing to it yesterday.
0: You.
1: I was 100 years old.
2: First time in San Juan, meet Iho.
1: The whole team's dancing.
2: Capital of
1: Puerto Rico.
0: Yeah.
2: Immediately was enchanted.
1: This is my favourite bit. The whole plane clapped when we landed.
0: I know. How you make something irritating more irritating?
1: You liked it yesterday.
0: I do like it.
1: The problem is, all night in my head, that's all I could hear.
0: And
1: I like it. The first time I heard it, I thought I like it. Second time, I'm obsessed with it. And then during the night, I thought, stop, stop. It just kept going and going.
0: Problem is, though, it's AI, totally AI generated.
1: Why is that a problem? I don't
0: care. That's a problem. Well, tell that to Johnny Musician trying to make a living.
1: Oh, whose name you can't even mention.
0: Johnny Musician.
1: Well, but there's room for musicians and there's room for just fun TikTok songs, which is what that is.
0: Sure.
1: They can't all be Record of
0: Edmund
1: Fitzgerald as someone who's 10 dancing around a Christmas tree.
0: In what world did anyone dance around a Christmas tree to the Record
1: of Edmund Fitzgerald? That's what I mean. That's not going to be a TikTok viral song. So there's a space for these songs.
0: Sure.
1: But that space was between my ears last night.
0: Does anyone know where the love of God goes when the waves turn the minutes to hours?
1: Woo, let's dance. You're never going to hear that to that song.
0: Well, you know, talking about people that are doing stuff, Martin Dingle Wall is going to be joining us on the show today. The last time we spoke to Martin Dingle Wall, he was on Home and Away, by the way, but he did a movie and it was The Nothing Men, Nowhere Men. Anyway, it was a great movie about a bunch of guys, all workmates in a factory. And the factory had been bought out by a big conglomerate and they took away all their tools.

0: a tool making factory. They took away all their tools, everything that they went to work for, but they had to show up to work. So they did nothing all day. So they went into work.
1: And just danced to Puerto Rico.
0: And the thing about a lot of people think, well, that'd be pretty good. You go to work, you don't have to do anything. But that old saying, the idle hands are the devil's plaything. And it's quite a psychological thriller. But anyway, I don't know what happened to that movie. It was such a good movie. I haven't seen Light of Day, but Martin Dingwall has a new movie coming out, and we're going to be catching up with him to talk about that.
1: What a sentence. Take a breath.
0: Why don't you get the
1: play it again, Ryan?
0: Get the Puerto Rican song on for Amanda AI.
1: ASAP.

0: land air.
1: Okay.
0: Such a song. I love it, I love it.
1: I got a theory about
0: Except
1: that as well.
0: At night. I don't want it in my ears at night.
1: You don't want it at night. The Fast Five, we can't do anything until we do that. Would you like to play?
0: I think that question was supposed to be rhetorical, Brendan. You paused it if you wanted an answer.
1: I was just confused, Your Honour. Jonesy and Amanda, driving you home.

0: Hello there. It's Jonesy and Amanda.
1: Yes. Mojito, whatever. Capital of Puerto Rico.
0: We are sass the ethnic.
1: That song was in my dreams last night, so I love it, but it was too much of an earworm.
0: Can I just ask this question? I'll ask Jim Y. Wright. Jim Y. Wright, hello.
2: Hi.
0: Puerto Rico, is it a safe place to go to? Because it's one of those places that sounds great, but like Havana, dreadful.
2: Yeah, I've just put this in.
1: Havana's not dreadful. I've been to Havana. You haven't.
0: Isn't Havana dreadful?
1: No, why are you saying it's dreadful? It's fabulous.
0: Oh, but you like the third world. I'm not a third world guy.
1: Oh, then don't ask about anything.
0: No, I'm just saying, you know, I need good toilets.
1: Havana was brilliant. It was atmospheric, creative, beautiful to look at.
0: But it's like friends of mine that lived in Jordan, and they were saying, oh, we're, you know. I said, yeah, but don't they have public beheadings? They said, oh, well, no, they've only got them back to once a month now. I went, well, yay.
1: You can't all be the Shire, Brendan.
2: All right, so this is on, Puerto Rico. It offers a unique blend of vibrant Caribbean beaches, rich Spanish colonial history and diverse natural wonders.
1: Oh. It's part of America.
0: Am I going to get robbed on the beach?
1: Oh, Brendan, why don't you just stay home with your little blinkers on and watch Yellowstone?
0: Okay.
1: Why don't you?
0: Sounds like a great time.
1: Yeah, so do that and don't leave your compound and be very happy. You drive me crazy.
0: Let's get into this.
3: How fast can this thing go?
4: Faster than the speed of light.
1: I can't deal with you sometimes.
0: Why are you so jazzed?
1: Because what a way to see the world. No, but
0: I've traveled the world.
1: But your beefs are so much more than anyone else's beefs.
0: What do you mean?
1: You're full on carnivore beef way you see the world.
0: I'm just, some people, like I've got a mate that just went to India, okay? And he was over there and I said, what do you think? He said, I will never go back. So I live it.
1: That's why he's your mate.
0: I will live vicariously through him. You've been to India.
1: Yes, I have.
0: You complained about the toilets.
1: Of course.
0: John's in Picton.
1: That's par for the course.
0: I know, but why would, in life is short, why do I have to go to a place where there's no good toilets? That's all I'm saying. Can't I just have a good toilet?
1: You've had a bad toilet experience at the Sydney Royal Easter Show, so don't tell me about where you draw the line.
0: John, how are you?
5: Yeah, good, thanks, Jonesy. How are you?
0: I'm very well.
1: Hi, John.
5: How are you, man?
1: We've feuded this time yesterday, too.
0: Maybe you get cranky at three. Maybe you need a cup of soup. I might make you a soup. To start the show.
1: Oh, I need a new co-host to start the show.
0: Oh, hang on. What
1: John,
0: do you want me to be?
1: Let's see how we... Well, I've got a long list. Let's see how we go with you in the Fast Five. Here's the question that starts us off. What's the everyday name for a floor-standing pendulum clock?
5: Grandfather clock.
1: Grandfather clock. Yeah. Let me tell you how it gets its name. Mm. Why don't I? Grandfather clock got its name from the hit 1876 song by Roxette, My Grandfather's Clock, by American singer Henry Clay Work. We've heard some of it here.
6: My grandfather's clock was too large for the shelf.
1: So oh, that one.
6: 19 years on the floor.
0: It's no Puerto Rico, I'll tell you that.
3: First time in Puerto
1: Rico. And how are the toilets?
0: What are the toilets like in Puerto Rico? Ryan, can you Google that?
1: Well, I think you'll get a variety.
0: Question number two.
1: Don't really Google it, Ryan.
0: Let's play Riff Raff.
7: Any old riff raff backstage?
8: Oh, riff raff everywhere. Gosh, you can't understand. Got to keep out the riff raff.
0: What song features this riff? Rock on.
5: All the Dumb Things.
1: Oh, no.
0: And there we have it. Question number two of the Fast Five.
1: Can I also just say, you did ask me about the toilets in India, but you didn't ask me about the extraordinary other things I saw.
0: What's one good thing that would get Jonesy to India?
1: No, nothing would get you there because now I know who you are.
0: You know very well who I am. You know very well who I am.
1: I loved it there.
0: Oh, we'll go and live there.
1: Okay.
0: Go and have a swim in the Ganges.
1: What kind of travel agent are you?
2: You can't flush the toilet paper.
0: Yeah, see, in Puerto Rico. So I went to Greece and you can't flush the toilet
1: paper
0: there.
1: You had a great time.
0: I love Greece, but it's a whole procedure when you go to
1: the loo. I understand. Most of us understand.
0: You've got to wrap it up and put it in a bin next to
1: you. We understand how toilets work, Brendan, that aren't always the flushing
0: kind. You know what? After a while, it wasn't that bad.
1: Okay. Look, just collected them and took them home with you.
0: It became a bit of a thing.
1: Well, we're up to riffraff question two.
0: Jonesy and Amanda, driving you home.
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0: Hello there. If you've just joined us, everything's going okay in the studio. Okay, here's the deal. I'll go to India if you pay me. If someone says we want you to come to India.
1: What an insulting thing to say to the people of India.
0: No, it's not at all.
1: As if you're being a cricketer. Who views the world saying, I'll go there if you pay me? What kind of world traveller, world citizen, sympathetic human being are you? I'll go there if you pay me.
0: I see on the telly what's going on. I get
1: a
0: gist of it or what's happening in the broader world. That's why I'm glad I'm here.
1: That Puerto Rican song, and you said, what are the toilets like there?
0: Well, all I did was ask, because of your song Puerto Rico. First time in San Juan. All I asked was, what's Puerto Rico like?
1: Do they have flush and lose in Puerto Rico?
0: Be part of it.
1: Do I have to wrap it up and then bring it home?
0: Sam Ryan, what did you establish?
2: Yeah, okay. So in major tourist areas, the toilets are fine. I think it's just, more rural.
1: Why they haven't put that in the song, Brendan?
0: Greece, in Athens, I was in a nice hotel and you still had to wrap it all up in paper and put it in the bin.
1: We are living as the highest echelon of elite life, Brendan, with flushing toilets with hot showers.
0: The Greeks say they invented philosophy, but not plumbing. So that was the Italians. They did the aqueduct. I'm a fan of history.
1: Okay.
0: You go to Italy, they've got good dunnies. I don't want to start any trouble.
1: When are you opening your travel agency?
0: Let's continue with the Fast Five.
3: How fast can this thing go?
4: Faster than the speed of light.
5: Jonesy and Amanda's.
4: Fast Five.
0: I'm just saying it like it is, man.
1: I can't deal with you.
0: You can
1: You're
0: deal.
1: So elitist.
0: How am I elitist?
1: I only go there if you pay me. Can you flush a dunny?
0: I just know what I like.
1: Well surely stay home and eat a white bread sandwich and shut up.
0: Lara's in Geelong.
1: Hello, Lara. I'm sorry, Mum and Dad.
0: So I go to Geelong. I was there in Geelong then the other just a couple of weeks ago.
1: Oh, good on
0: you. I was enjoying my time.
1: Did you flush happily?
0: I did.
1: Lara, hello.
0: I was at the ferry terminal.
1: Oh,
6: hello.
0: Lara.
1: Hello, Lara. You're up for a riff-raff.
7: Any old riff-raff backstage?
8: Oh, riff-raff everywhere. Gotcha, I understand. Gotta keep out the riff-raff.
1: Lara, what song has this riff?
0: It's a banger.
6: All the small things, Link 182.
1: That's exactly it. Small things. Question number three. This is multiple choice. Where in Australia was the coldest temperature ever recorded? Was it A, in Brendan Jones' heart?
0: No.
1: Was it A, Charlotte's Pass in New South Wales, B, Lyawini in Tasmania, or C, Falls Creek in Victoria, the coldest temperature ever recorded?
6: Oh, I think Charlotte's Pass.
0: Charlotte's Pass.
1: Yes, it was in 1994 on June 29, minus 23 degrees.
0: Canadians would be laughing at that. I'm saying, what's that? They had minus 30.
1: I've been at minus 30 in Canada and I flushed. But I was in part of the country where it's kind of dry near Banff, and so it wasn't as cold as a Sydney winter can feel.
0: My sister lives in Canada. We were coming back and we were driving along and I said, this looks like where they filmed Rambo. And I said to my sister, I said, did they film Rambo? And she said, yeah, in Hope. And I said, well, we've got to go and see. And she said, well, that was about 200 kilometres ago.
1: No, don't tell me you didn't make everyone turn around.
0: I was so wanted to turn around and go back.
1: So this story is that you didn't?
0: No.
1: Okay.
0: Flight schedule.
1: Oh, you are a fascinating man.
0: Why are they?
1: You know what?
0: Get me on Getaway. Katrina Roundtree in a sarong.
1: Yeah, you wanted to go there and you couldn't either.
0: Lara, what do you call a word that reads the same way backward and forward?
6: Synonym.
1: Oh, no. Synonym means it means the same.
0: Harrison's in Baldwin. Baldwin's calling.
1: Hi, Harrison.
0: You're a Skyhooks
9: fan. Hi, how are you?
0: Good, bro.
1: What do you call a word that reads the same backwards as forwards? I'm sorry, Harrison.
0: Shari is in Digger's Rest.
1: Hello, Shari. Do you know what you call a word that reads the same forwards as it does backwards?
10: Yes, I do. That would be a palindrome.
1: A palindrome. I've got some examples.
0: Go on.
1: Race car.
0: Mm.
1: Madam, I'm Adam.
0: Okay.
1: Pooping is a sign I poop. Ask your travel agent. That's one. This is question five for you now.
0: This is you, Shari. This is a big time. The mysterious stone circle of Stonehenge can be found in which country?
10: England.
0: And great facilities nearby as well. Those druids, they knew what they were doing. or the aliens or whoever put it there. Congratulations, Shari. You have won the Jam Pack. The Jam Pack contains a $250 fuel voucher.
10: That's awesome.
0: That's so good.
10: That is so cool. Thank you so much, guys.
0: Carry on. And if you'd like to register for the Fast Five, you can do it. JonesyDemander.com.au. Apropos of your Puerto Rico song.
1: Come a little bit more, please. Come on, Ryan. First time in San Juan,
0: meet Eho. I've got a theory. I'm going to run it past you.
1: I flushed it twice in Puerto Rico. Yes, Brendan?
0: It's got nothing to do with flushing toilets.
1: Okay, good.
0: I'll have that for you. Also, Martin Dingwall, actor, will be joining us.
5: Jonesy and Amanda.
9: Driving you home.
0: It is Tin Hat Tuesday.
1: Tin hats on, gentlemen.
0: I'm not a big conspiracy person. If I knew there were lizard people, I'm sure I would have seen them by now.
1: Not even after 18 beers on a Friday night. Hello, Peter. What's your conspiracy?
11: Everyone in Australia loves Vegemite.
1: Yes.
11: I found out they've put a tiny amount of Vegemite in our immunisation. So everyone in Australia loves Vegemite.
1: Is that how powerful the Vegemite company is?
11: Yeah.
0: I've been getting vaccines and having Vegemite since I was 6 weeks old.
1: That's right.
0: What's wrong with me?
1: Well, I don't have time, Brendan. Just smile
9: and get me a Vegemite. Jonesy and Amanda.
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0: Hello there, it's Jonesy and Amanda driving you home. Thanks for the earworm, says everyone around Australia, and your Puerto Rican song.
1: First time in San Juan, Mijo, capital of Puerto Rico.
2: It's a great song. It did haunt my dreams last night, but I love it.
0: So I was doing a bit of thinking about this last night, and it all stems from 80s TV sitcoms.
2: Well, the thing is, it does have a familiarity to it. We feel nostalgic almost when you hear the song. What's your theory?
0: Well, I'm thinking, you remember The Facts of Life?
3: You take a look, you take a bag, you take a walk, and there you have The Facts of Life. The Facts of Life.
0: There's a and that begat Growing Pains.
2: Oh, as long as we got it's all the same song, isn't it?
0: Yeah. And then that begat Full House.
2: Wow, it's the same song.
0: And it all started with The Greatest American Heroes.
2: And do you think that sounds like Puerto Rico?
0: It's all there. And the shows are all pretty much similar, except for The Greatest American Hero. It's a guy, school teacher, finds a magic suit and turns into a superhero aiding the FBI.
2: Does he throw chalk?
0: There might have been a chance.
2: So you're saying that those themes are why we respond to the Puerto Rico song, because it sounds
0: we
2: familiar.
0: Should
2: she said clarifying things for him.
0: Yeah. Okay. We should enter details of this show into AI.
2: See if you can put your underpants and a cape on.
0: A totally reasonable man does a show with a woman of high standing, and we've got our, what would you call Ryan? I'm just spitballing this.
2: I can tell.
0: We can put it all into AI.
2: What would it sound like? Is that where you're leading this conversation?
0: I'm just spitballing it. You never know. This stuff, this hour, it all comes out.
2: You never know.
0: And we might get to Puerto Rico.
2: I'm not going with you, that's for sure.
1: First time in San Juan.
0: We do know that there's flushing toilets in the good parts.
2: In the good parts.
0: In the good parts. So that's where you'll find me.
2: I can't deal with you today. I really can't deal with you.
0: You can deal because...
2: Because why?
0: Because Martin Dingwall has a new movie. I'm very excited about it. He's going to be joining us next. Jonesy and Amanda driving you home.
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5: of
6: you.
5: It's not cool at all. 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
1: We love seeing our Aussie counterparts do amazing things in Hollywood. And our next guest, Martin Dingwall, is no exception. This powerhouse actor has gone all the way to the high deserts of Utah to film his latest project. It's called This Bloody Country. No electricity, no running water, just coyotes and dust. That is commitment. He plays a hardened Aussie guide protecting pioneers in a brilliant new frontier drama. Martin Dingwall, hello.
0: Give it up for him.
2: Well, that sounds like a movie I'd like to do. What do you know about it?
0: You should get on this. It sounds good.
2: Sorry, firstly, hello, Jonesy. Hello, Amanda.
1: Hi, how are you, Martin?
0: I know that
2: so
0: it's
2: good
0: all
2: to see you guys again.
0: Well, we haven't seen you. We haven't seen you since what, the Nowhere Men, the Nothing Men?
2: The Nothing Men, probably about more than a decade ago.
0: That was a, by the way, that was a great movie. If you get a chance.
2: It's a great movie. I'm just releasing it actually in the next 2-3 months in Australia because it never got released.
0: Well, it never came out. I went to the premiere.
2: Well, it screened one time because it was a digital film before we could do digital. So it's just been locked up in litigation and digital.
0: Really?
2: The digital void for 15 years. It's never been released. For all the support you guys gave it, it never got released.
1: So can we see it now then?
0: Yeah.
2: Well, I'll be having that on Amazon Australia in the next 3 months.
0: Okay.
1: Wow. Okay.
0: Well, here's me thinking, because I actually said, didn't I say to anyone who cared to listen, I said, what's wrong? Why isn't this movie? Why aren't we seeing this movie? It had Colin Friels, it had you, it was bloody, it was so good.
2: Because we got 100% Rotten Tomato rating.
1: Yeah.
2: It did amazing business for us in America who could handle digital. In Australia, there was one screen, and as it turned out, the powers that be wouldn't help us get a print of a digital film, so we could not release it. Oh. It sat on one screen. It sat there for 3 weeks, and so it is a complete, 15 years later, it is a completely unexploited film anywhere in the world.
1: Wow.
2: I don't want to get too much into the violins, but that journey bankrupted me.
0: Well, let's get the violence. I want this thing to become the biggest thing in the world, man. I want you to get your money back.
2: Well, actually, it was here in the string section, but it was a substantial loss. I'd come out of Home and Away, and it was, I'd banked about 150 from that, 150 grand, and I lost all of that on that film. Mm. So it was quite a baptism into, it was an initiation into manhood, but there it sits, and I own it. And I'm now going to release it now that all this is, now that I'm back in Australia, now that I'm setting up my life here again, because Hollywood's been great for me, but I'm back here now raising my son, and I've got that film sitting there. So I shall release This Bloody Country, which came out last week on Amazon.
0: Yeah. Let's focus
2: in the next
0: on that.
2: 3 months, I will release The Nothing Men.
0: I'll pin all what we've just said in 3 months. You get in contact, and we'll, I want to make this happen,
1: absolutely,
0: mate. Seriously, it is such
2: Thank you.
0: Good movie.
1: But with This
2: Thank
1: Bloody Country,
2: much.
1: This is perfect timing to be doing these sort of frontier stories. It is what everyone's wanting at the moment, isn't it?
2: Well, I agree just because of the response we've had in America. But what I will say, Amanda, is I think people are wanting to have shown that they want to see character-driven, real kind of men and women going through real emotional journeys on screen, as opposed to just the Marvels. They also do want to see old school cinema, which is what this writer director has given us.
0: Yep. Well, this is great. You're going to, this is you.
1: It's
0: man.
1: The
0: this
1: year
0: is,
1: of you.
0: This is the year of Martin Dingwall. It's going to happen. This Bloody Country is out now on Prime Video. Check it out. And also coming out, we're not going to talk about it too much now, but The Nothing Man is coming, and it is a great movie.
2: Thank you for your interest and support, guys. Honest to God.
0: Martin, thank you for joining
1: Lovely
0: us.
1: Lovely to talk to you. Take care.
2: Listen, so good. I'll throw a bomb your way when we're ready to go with The Nothing Man, but thank you guys for giving me the airtime.
0: Really? No one
2: maybe
0: else does.
2: Sure I'm your tagline.
1: Maybe speech writing is your
0: that's
1: future.
0: That's our new bumper sticker, courtesy of you. Thank you, bro.
1: Thank you.
2: Thank you very much.
1: See
2: God, love you.
0: Jonesy and Amanda, driving you home.

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Your favourite music and local information all in one place. Find them, you.

But I wanna know for sure. So come on and hold me tight.

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2: Hello there. 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Already we have given away a world of prizes, and now we are giving away an all-singing, all-dancing citizen watch. You wanted to play Sovereign Citizen. We said, well...
3: Oh, I didn't.
2: Call us from your...
3: You wanted to play John
2: Costco
3: Citizen. If your name's
2: Costco
3: John,
2: container.
3: Give us a call.
2: No, I've said, what about... Ain't nobody got time for that.
4: Ain't nobody got time for that.
2: Thank you, sweet Brent.
3: So we're asking you the stories that you just don't have time for. We're going to select a winner, and every day, look, I'm wearing it today. It needs a few links taken out. Luckily, I work with the missing link, so it should be okay.
2: She's talking about you, Ryan.
3: I know. But it's a gorgeous watch worth over $3,000.
2: I think it's more of a manly watch, but it's a, it's...
3: What's, well, a lot of women wear masculine watches. I do too.
2: What do you call it?
3: Unisex.
2: That's it. I was going to say bisexual. Yesterday's winner of Ain't Nobody Got Time For That was Melanie. She had no time for watching her husband wash his golf clubs in the sink. She's already a golf widow. What, now I have to sit and watch this? Ain't nobody got time for that.
4: Ain't nobody got time for that.
3: She's one to watch. It could be your turn next.
2: JonesyDemanda.com.au. Three finalists coming up next. JonesyDemanda driving you.

0: 2nd of June.
1: Ain't nobody got time for that. Ain't nobody got time for that. Ain't nobody got time for that.
0: I've been waiting for the day we could use Sweet Brown again.
2: Before we had that Puerto Rico song, we had that.
0: And we had Sweet Brown. Every day, a limited edition Citizen Atessa watch worth over $3,000 could be yours, modelled by Amanda
2: right now.
0: I'm
2: holding it in my hand. It's a beautiful, beautiful watch.
0: That put your fingerprints all over it.
2: Well, you know, I'll breathe on it. It makes it worth
0: $4,000. Oh, okay.
2: Maybe not.
0: To win... You can register at jonesyandamanda.com.au. We ought to hear what is you don't have time for. Yesterday, Amanda, someone parked a car in, a little scooter rider.
2: That's right. And the person who won the watch yesterday said that her husband goes to play golf every weekend, comes home and washes his golf clubs in the kitchen sink.
0: Already, Mel is a golfing widow, and then the ignominy of watching her husband wash his clubs in the sink.
2: What have we got today?
0: Well, first up we have Christina.
2: She said, this one is very fitting, she said, for Tin Hat Tuesday. She said, I've got no time for people who think everything is a conspiracy theory. It's like a vegan walking into a restaurant and nagging us meat eaters.
0: True that.
1: I ain't got time for that.
2: Next up,
0: it's Danny.
2: He says, I don't have time for my kids' childcare workers for telling me via an app that my boys ate vegetarian pasta with mushrooms and other veggies. But when they're at home, their diet consists of hot dogs and chicken nuggets.
0: That's where they get their nutrition. And Dana.
2: Dana said, I don't have time for people who deliberately have their car headlights on high beam all the time. Mm. So bloody entitled.
1: Ain't nobody got time for
0: that. I think it's those fancy headlights. The three worthy winners, but there can be only one.
2: Today's winner is... Danny. Hi, Danny.
3: There you go, guys.
0: Danny,
2: it's you. Those terrible WhatsApp groups of people telling you how your kids are behaving when they're nothing like that at home.
3: Exactly right. There is nothing worse.
0: Yeah, but having said that, they are getting the nutrition that they need.
2: Oh,
0: at the daycare.
2: No, they're not. Do you think they're eating that there, or are they just telling you they are?
0: Oh, they're making it up.
3: I don't believe a word they put on that.
2: That's right. I think they just write it down and say, wow, they had a tadukken today for lunch, and that was great.
0: Danny, congratulations. You have won the Citizen Atessa Super Titanium Excellence Japan-made precision powered by EcoDrive Innovation. Now with Amanda's breath all over the glass.
2: Are you lucky man, Danny?
3: Thank you so much, guys. That's amazing.
0: Right, carry on about your business,
2: Danny.
0: Mate. We'll do it again tomorrow.
2: Yeah.
0: Well, I can't impress upon you enough. jonesyandamanda.com.au to be a part of this for tomorrow. In the meantime, it's Tin Hat Tuesday.
2: Oh, dear. Get your elf oil out and get ready.
0: Jonesy and Amanda driving you home.
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0: Hello there, it's Jonesy and Amanda driving you home this Tuesday, the 2nd of June.
1: Excuse me, Brendan.
0: Yes, ma'am.
1: Put your tin hat on.
0: Well, we haven't started Tin Hat Tuesday yet.
1: Yes, we have. We're about to.
0: So once I hear the theremin.
1: The theremin.
0: No, the pheromone, that's that scent. That's why the girls.
1: Not a pheromone.
0: Theremin.
1: Theremin. Theremin.
0: Theremin is.
1: Put your hat on.
0: It's
1: so.
0: Attractive scent.
1: I tell you what, I've got a couple that I found this
0: one. Okay.
1: What about this one? What if they couldn't get us with COVID jabs, so then they released the weight loss jabs to reach everyone else?
0: Oh, that's a good idea.
1: What are we being jabbed with except?
0: You got the Wego and the Mego.
1: Yeah, but
0: and
1: what are we getting jabbed with, though?
0: I don't know. It makes you lose weight, though.
1: Well, sign me up.
0: There goes your gut.
1: Happy for it. There goes your gut.
0: There goes your
1: the
0: gut.
1: The aliens have got my gut and I'm happy for it. That's the T-shirt I want. But what about this one? I find this one quite fascinating.
0: What is it?
1: Have a listen.
2: The question I want to pose to you is, what if there were never actually six friends sitting in that coffee shop? What if there was only one woman sitting on a park bench alone, imagining the entire thing in her head? When you watch Friends, there's one character that just doesn't make sense a lot of the times and doesn't fit in with the rest. And it's also the one friend out of the bunch that has an extremely dark background. This is, of course, Phoebe Buffay. A lot of her character is pretty much a mystery, with only getting bits of information throughout the show. What we do know about her is that for a portion of her childhood, she grew up on the streets, as she lost her mother at a young age, and yet somehow a girl who grew up on the streets with no formal education went on to learn multiple languages, and she had moments in the show where she seemed to be a downright genius, it just was never used in the proper context. So this theory goes that Phoebe never actually made it out of homelessness. She simply peered into Central Park Cafe and saw a few friends hanging out drinking coffee, and pictured herself within that friend group and built an entire story and life within her head. And for the duration of the show, you get 10 seasons inside of Phoebe's twisted imagination.
0: The Dark Friends theory.
1: Wow. And when you hear in light of that,
0: yeah,
1: some of the storylines that she had, when she talks about her history, you think, how did she get to be with those others in that privileged growing up position in New York? Like, for example, this one.
3: I remember when I first came to this city, I was 14. My mom had just killed herself and my stepdad was back in prison. And I got here and I didn't know anybody. And I ended up living with this albino guy who was like cleaning windshields outside Port Authority. And then he killed himself. And then I found aromatherapy. So believe me, I know exactly how you feel.
1: Aromatherapy was enough for her to turn her life
0: and
1: around.
0: She did have this.
3: Smelly cat, smelly
0: That's
3: cat.
0: That's the work of a deranged
3: what
0: person.
3: Are they feeding you?
1: It's fascinating that she was homeless the whole time, looked through the window and saw the rest of the cast in the show, saw all the other characters and imagined that she was part of it the whole time.
0: The Dark Friends theory. That's the problem.
1: Why?
0: Well, actually, there's no Dark Friends, but the Dark Friends theory.
1: Well, what have you got for us? It's time for you to tell us what your conspiracy theories are. Let's put on our tin hats.
0: Tin hat up. It's Tin Hat Tuesday. Jonesy and Amanda driving you home.
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0: Hello there, it's Jonesy and Amanda driving you home. It is Tin Hat Tuesday.
1: Tin Hat's on, gentlemen. Come on, I shouldn't have to remind you.
2: I don't know, hey.
1: Tin Hat's on.
0: Are you saying we're becoming a bit...
1: casual, a bit blasé about
0: tin hats. Recalcitrant with our tin hat.
1: If we don't put our hats on, the alien thoughts will get in.
0: Yeah.
1: I'd be too late for some of us, Brendan.
0: You can call us with any of your crazy-ass conspiracies. 1355-22. I, for one, am not a big conspiracy person. I've been in this business for a long time. And a lot of people say, oh, you're part of the problem, man. I don't know anything. If I knew there were lizard people, I'm sure I would have seen them by now, but I haven't.
1: Not even after 18 beers on a Friday night.
0: I haven't seen lizard people.
1: Let's be clear. I'm happy to accept and hear your conspiracy theories, but I'm not that person either.
0: Greg is with us.
1: Hi, Greg. Have you got your tin hat on?
3: I will next week. I'm sorry. I've mislaid it.
1: Okay. Over to
3: now,
1: you.
3: Are you sitting down?
1: Yes.
3: This is a scoop. Back in the 50s, President Dwight Eisenhower signed a treaty with an alien civilization when they landed their flying saucer at the Edwards Air Force Base. And they told the aliens they could do what they want. Why do you think there are so many abductions of people in the news and on the net and things like that?
1: Are there actual abductions? People say they have crop circles in their pubes and anally probed and things. That's just Ryan.
0: Is that you, Greg?
1: But where are the people who've actually been abducted?
3: I have not been anally probed, according to my recent history, but just to bear with me.
1: Yeah.
3: Look at all the massive gains in technology in the last 50 years. Where's it all come from? Genetic sequencing, fiber optics, lasers, stealth aircraft, stealth submarines. Mm. Where the hell did it all come from? It didn't come overnight.
0: But it did.
1: It didn't come overnight.
0: Could be like the Men in Black in the movie The Men in Black. That's pretty much what happened.
1: But it didn't come overnight.
0: No,
1: Greg, I appreciate what you're saying, but I don't like downplaying human ingenuity.
0: Once you start having a go at the scientists, Greg, Amanda gets a little bit...
1: I get my lab coat in a twist.
0: Gets it in a bunch.
1: Greg, thank you.
0: That's all right. That's all right, Greg.
1: Thank you, Greg.
0: No
1: all
0: judgment.
1: Theories are listened to here.
0: Thank you. Peter.
1: Hello, Peter. What's your conspiracy?
4: Well, you know how basically everyone in Australia loves Vegemite.
1: Yes.
0: True.
4: And basically, outside of Australia, nobody loves Vegemite.
1: Yeah.
0: Mm-hmm.
4: Well, I found out why that is.
1: Mm-hmm.
4: They've actually put a tiny, tiny bit of amount of Vegemite in our immunisations.
0: Right.
4: And as we get older, they're boosted. They put a little bit in the COVID as well, so it's all boosted. So everyone in Australia loves Vegemite.
1: But why? What's the advantage of having us all to love Vegemite? Is that how powerful the Vegemite company is?
4: Yeah. Right.
1: Peter? Peter had a bit of a chuckle just then. I know.
0: If you're not going to take this seriously, Peter.
1: Well, Peter, thank you.
0: I'm happy for it.
1: Sign me up.
0: I've been getting vaccines and having Vegemite since I was 6 weeks old.
1: That's right.
0: So I don't know.
1: Why don't you put toast in the other arm?
0: What's wrong with me?
1: Well, I don't have time, Brendan.
0: We'll keep this going. Jonesy and Amanda driving you home. Is anybody going to save our
5: 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Good news. 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Congratulations.
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0: Jonesy Demand are driving you home this Tuesday, not any ordinary Tuesday. It is a Tin Hat Tuesday.
1: Do you believe in that the world is flat? I don't know, eh?
0: Other radio stations are now stealing this.
2: Are they?
0: Yes. I don't want to mention anyone's names because I don't want to embarrass Fifi and Fev.
2: Are they wearing tin hats?
0: They are. They're wearing the tin hats. I'm just saying.
2: Well, it's a
0: this is your
2: form
0: folly.
2: Of flattery.
0: This is your folly. Rob, who is a regular contributor to Tin Hat Tuesday, is with us.
2: Hello, Rob.
3: How are you?
0: Rob, very I was well. A bit worried that we hadn't heard from you. I was thinking, what's happened? Did big conspiracy get to you?
3: No conspiracy gotten to me.
0: For those that aren't aware of Rob, by the way, Rob was the one that gave us the conspiracy that the Alcatraz SPs were indeed the people that went to the moon.
2: Or didn't go to the moon.
3: To go where?
2: The people who played the role of being the astronauts.
0: What have you got for us today, Rob?
3: Before I get to it, I put the photographs of both the astronauts and the escapees through Gemini AI, did a forensic analysis, and guess what the result was?
2: Nothing. I'm joking.
3: 99.9% match.
0: Well, Rob, I'll take your word on it. What have you got for it today?
3: Frequencies.
0: Yes. I like frequencies.
3: Yeah. You know how they say that we're at the forefront of technology and all that, but the ancients had better technology than we have today.
0: Yeah.
2: Who did and how? To give us more details, Rob.
3: The ancients, the Egyptians.
0: Oh, right, yeah, yep.
3: And all that, even the Hebrews.
0: What did the Hebrews actually do? I know the Egyptians built the pyramids.
2: Yes, they did.
0: The Egyptians built the pyramids.
2: You said I don't think they
0: did. I know the Egyptians built the pyramids.
2: But they didn't use technology, they used maths.
0: And water.
3: Well, I've got an ancient document, right, in my possession, which actually says that that the pyramids were built at the same time, or roughly around the same time as Solomon's Temple.
2: I don't know.
0: I'm not familiar with Solomon's Temple,
2: and I don't know what the significance of that means, Rob.
3: The significance: the same builder that built Solomon's Temple around 1000 BC,
2: Scotty Camp,
3: built the pyramids.
0: Ah, okay. Well, that sounds reasonable.
2: I would take your word for it.
0: Hey, you know what, Rob? Jemai Rye was just waving his hands around. So he, DJ Ryan, is that right?
4: Yeah.
0: DJ Ryan and DJ Foxy have put together. So you know how you said this?
3: To do what? To go where?
0: They've put together.
3: I was waiting for it.
0: Well, they've put together a sick beat to stick there. Have a listen to this.
5: Liftoff. We have a liftoff.
6: Roger. We copy. Loud and clear.
7: Do you know the real names of the Apollo 11 astronauts before they became astronauts?
8: Neil Armstrong, Buzz Aldrin and Michael Collins.
7: Michael Collins was known as Frank Morris. Armstrong was known as Clarence Anglin. And Buzz Aldrin was John Anglin.
8: Why did they change their names, Rob?
7: They are the Alcatraz escapees.
8: But what about all the training for years they would have had to do?
7: To do what? To go where? To do what? To go where? To do what? To go where?
0: Oh.
7: To do what? To go where?
0: Oh.
2: Move over the Puerto Rico song.
0: Melton will be going off tonight, Rob, when they hear that.
3: I'd like to get a copy of that.
0: Well, it's there.
2: It's in Solomon's mind awaiting you.
0: Rob, thank you.
2: Thanks, Rob.
0: Talk
2: always
0: to
2: nice
0: week.
2: To talk to you.
0: And if you'd like to join us on Tin Hat Tuesday, it's that easy. You can wait till next Tuesday, or as big internet got to you. 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

0: Big news, Australia. Our population has reached 28 million today, according to Australian Bureau of Statistics. It's thought now that Australia will reach 30 million people in the next few years. Mm-hmm. So at 6 o'clock this morning, 6 o'clock on Tuesday, based on a growth rate set at information, et cetera, et cetera, we have reached 22 million.
1: No, 28 million.
0: What 28 million. Plus, what, I'm not good at this. 6 million just have had a heart attack.
1: Pauline's in control already.
0: Well, that's what's interesting here is that...
1: Who's the person? Who's the 28
0: who
1: million?
0: Are you? Hand up. Because Australian population growth in recent times has been largely driven by overseas migration. So it's not necessarily birth of a baby. Mm-hmm. Imagine giving birth to a full adult.
1: Yeah.
0: That'd be painful. Yeah,
1: I like the idea of a little baby.
0: The growth rate assumes that every minute and 15 seconds, another person is added to the Australian population.
1: Because how many people die as well? There's a lot of people.
0: Well, this is the problem. Not a problem. But we are living longer and having fewer children. We are an ageing population. Mm-hmm. So according to the data, there were 1.48 babies per woman on average in 2024. This year, don't rub your face, there's a record low and a dip from 1.5 the previous year. So we are 0.2 less percent of a baby for each woman.
1: You have to get back to the workbench.
0: Well, you can't.
1: Oh, no need for your language.
0: Yeah, you've been done.
1: I have. I had a vasectomy.
0: Yeah, you've been stitched up.
1: You know, I was too virile. That was the problem.
0: Whose problem?
1: Come here.
0: No, seriously, whose problem?
1: Well, you know, there would be...
0: Too many Joneses.
1: There'd be a lot.
0: If you didn't stop at 3.
1: And what a great country it would be.
0: Oh,

0: What a great country it would be. James Vanderbeek's ex-wife. Is this what I think it is?
1: I'm going to tell you the story. It may have come up on your socials.
0: Yep.
1: James Vanderbeek's ex has remarried. Don't judge anything until I get to tell you what's happened.
0: Also, new developments in the sock, shoe thing that we talked about yesterday. And Instagram is here. Jonesy Demand.

0: Hello there. It's Jonesy and Amanda driving you home. We have the whip poll from time to time. It's a barometer on what the broader community thinks about any given subject. Some people say, isn't that just the pub test? The pub test is what the broader community thinks about any given subject in the pub.
1: Yeah. So yesterday,
0: so they're two different kettles of fish.
1: We asked you what you thought about something very controversial. Something I must say that I assumed everyone did the same, but not everyone does. How do you put on your socks and shoes? Is it sock, sock, shoe, shoe, or sock, shoe, sock, shoe? Here's pretty much how it went.
2: I'm sock, shoe, sock, shoe.
1: Are okay. You?
2: As I'm getting older, it's hard enough to get my leg up to put the sock on. Why am I putting it down again to then have to get it up again to put my shoe on?
3: Yeah, sock, sock, shoe, shoe.
4: Yeah, sock, shoe, sock, shoe.
1: And what's your reasoning?
4: Left leg up, sock on, shoe on, down, right. Leg up, sock on,
1: kind of makes sense, you know.
5: I actually just had to do it because I'm going to see my physio, and I put my sock, then shoe, sock, then shoe.
6: I go sock, shoe, but taking them off, shoe, shoe, sock, sock.
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8: I do shoe, shoe, sock, sock.
0: No, you put your socks on over your shoes.
8: I do sock, sock.
1: Gabriel, are you trying to rage bait us?
8: Probably.
1: Okay. If someone was listening to this conversation from another planet, they'd think, how weird is
0: what?
1: That?
0: Well, then we're, yes.
1: So 81% of people pretty much on our socials said they go sock, sock, shoe, shoe.
0: Mm-hmm.
1: But I was getting a coffee this morning down near the beach and I go to the same little coffee shop and Michelle, who works in that coffee
0: what
1: shop.
0: What did she say?
1: He said that he thought he did sock, sock, shoe, shoe. But notice this morning he's actually sock, shoe, sock, shoe. And I think I'm the same. I think I'm sock, shoe, sock, shoe. So I wonder if everyone says what they are, but then this morning when you put your shoes and your socks on, maybe discovered you weren't that.
0: Well, I keep all my shoes in a different cupboard to where my socks are. So I put the sock. So it would be foolish for me to put one sock on, one shoe on, because then I'd have to go up the stairs to get to the sock drawer. So if I, do you know what I mean?
1: In your bedroom, have you got stairs in your bedroom?
0: Yeah. Don't you?
1: No. My bedroom is one floor.
0: Not a whole floor.
1: No, I mean, I don't have a two-story bedroom. Not many people do.
0: It's like a lofty.
1: Right.
0: Yeah. Okay. Oh, hang on, haven't you got a lift? Yours is a ladies' lingerie.
1: No, you lift it in your shoes.
0: You know what? I'm not sensitive about my height.
1: No, and I made that up because I know you're not. I don't talk about the things I know you're very sensitive about. I've got those for a separate conversation.
0: Thank you for that.
1: So coming up next, I fell for some clickbait and I reckon other people have too. We'll talk about it next.
0: Jonesy and Amanda driving you home with Jam Nation.
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0: Hello there. It's Jonesy Demander driving you home across Australia with Jam Nation.
1: So, I've seen a lot of articles on this just in the last day or so, and I went, what the hell? And then I saw this story.
2: James van der Beek's ex-wife has married 4 months after he died. The Dawson's Creek star passed away in February, aged 48, after a brave battle with stage 3 colorectal cancer. Now his former spouse, 49-year-old Heather McComb, has revealed her happy chapter with Scott Michael Campbell.
0: So 3 months.
1: This is all these headlines from The Sun. James van der Beek's ex-wife marries 4 months after Dawson Creek's tragic death. This is from USA Today. James van der Beek's ex-wife, Heather, marries Scott Michael Campbell. James van der Beek's ex-wife marries 4 months after his death, et cetera, et cetera. Daily News, People Magazine, all of that. The story, when you look closer, I fell for that and thought, oh, my goodness, they were madly in love or seemed to be. What's happened 4 months later after he's died? The story is that that's his first wife who has remarried, and they broke up 15 years ago.
0: Right.
1: So that's why this is complete clickbait. Heather McComb was his first wife. They were married from 2003 to 2010. She has remarried. His second wife, with whom he has 6 children, has not remarried.
0: Mm-hmm.
1: And she would be horrified that these headlines have made it look like this.
0: Clickbait.
1: He's on good terms with his ex. You know, she, when he passed away, posted lots of stuff saying, I'm grieving for his family, etc. But this makes it look like she has just turned around and remarried 4 months later.
0: It's the world we live in. It's the clickbait.
1: I know, but
0: I always
1: also,
0: say go to the fourth paragraph.
1: That's the thing. I looked at the headlines and went, what the hell?
0: Yeah.
1: And unless I'd read further, I would have just left it at that.
0: I got a theory here. I think women are more susceptible to clickbait than men. It's just an anecdotal thing I've noticed. But I find more often than not, women are usually the people that will go, oh, this is outrageous. And you go, well, did you read the fourth paragraph? I don't really base it on anything else. This is just an anecdotal thing.
1: And is it stories about pop culture like this, which women are probably more likely to devour anyway?
0: Guys don't care.
1: No, that's right. Women are the more gossipy storytellers, really.
0: Because guys are like me, if I see someone, they say, wait till the end. I go, nah.
1: But traditionally, this is why women consume this kind of content more than men.
0: Mm.
1: It's because that was our cave way. Is that women were the keepers of the information and gossip was what kept us alive. Gossip was what told us who's safe and who's not safe and what's going to happen and this and that. Well, you guys didn't have to do that. Mm. You were just...
0: We're out there hunting the woolly mammoth.
1: Would it kill you to do that again? I'm off to get the sausages at the shops.
0: Dragging the women around by their hair. That's according to the Flintstones.
1: It's that documentary.
0: Coming up, Instagram is here. Would you like to win $2,000? It's been some time since we've fed the beast.
1: We'd like to do it.
0: Jonesy and Amanda driving you home with Jam Nation.
3: Jonesy and Amanda driving you home.
0: It is Tin Hat Tuesday.
1: Tin hats on, gentlemen.
0: I'm not a big conspiracy person. If I knew there were lizard people, I'm sure I would have seen them by now.
1: Not even after 18 beers on a Friday night. Hello, Peter. What's your conspiracy?
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1: Yes.
4: I found out they put a tiny amount of Vegemite in our immunisation. So everyone in Australia loves Vegemite.
1: Is that how powerful the Vegemite company is?
4: Yeah.
0: I've been getting vaccines and having Vegemite since I was 6 weeks old.
1: That's right.
0: What's wrong with me?
1: Well, I don't have time, Brenda.
3: 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Jonesy and Amanda. 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

0: hello there. It's Jonesy and Amanda driving you home.
1: Best money. Extra cash.
2: 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Jonesy and Amanda's.
3: Let's do it today. Come on. Let's
0: 10
3: do it.
0: Questions. 60 seconds on the clock. You could pass if you don't know an answer. We'll come back to that question if time permits. You get all the questions right, you win $1,000. Little Keno here, Mark of Frankston, wants you to win the money.
3: I do, Mark. How are you?
4: Yep. Good. How are you?
3: Very well. And if you do get the $1,000, you can go with $1,000 or you can play double or nothing with a bonus question.
0: More times than not, Mark, it's the cool cucumber person that wins this. And you sound very cool cucumber.
4: Oh, thank you. I feel like it.
3: All right, Mark. Well, let's see what we can do. 10 questions, 60 seconds. Do say pass if you're not sure. We might have time to come back, okay?
4: Yep.
3: All right, Mark, deep breath because here comes question number one. What number comes before six?
4: Five.
3: Question two. What does the Cookie Monster famously eat?
4: Cookies.
3: Question three. The slang word servo is short for what?
4: Service station.
3: Question four. Who is Kel Knight married to in Kath and Kim?
4: Pass.
3: Question five. How many days are there in a leap year?
4: 364.
3: Oh, no. A leap year is one more. It's 366.
4: Yeah.
3: Oh, my bad. That's all right. And Kel is married to Kath in Kath and Kim.
4: Yeah.
3: Oh, Mark, thank you.
0: You were cool cucumber, but maybe too cool.
4: Yeah, gave it a go.
0: You gave it a red hot go.
3: You did, Mark. Thank you. We'll play again tomorrow.
0: JonesyAndAmanda.com.au if you would like to join.
3: It's going to go off soon, I'm sure.
0: I know it's Tin Hat Tuesday.
3: Yeah, we've done Tin Hat Tuesday.
0: Well, no, I've just got another one that's come across my desk. Unlike you, I actually have a desk. And I'd like to bring it to the table.
3: I'm happy for you. Well, unlike you, I have a table.
0: Betwixt the two, they can do this conspiracy. Jonesy and Amanda driving you home.
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0: Hello, it's Jonesy and Amanda driving you home. Do you like food shows? Do you enjoy the food shows?
1: I watch a lot of food content on my phone. I like British Bake Off, Australian Bake Off. I like those shows. I don't like travel food shows necessarily.
0: Yeah, when they're cooking outside.
1: Oh, you know, I'll watch anything Miguel Maestro does, but I just think, oh, you're lucky thing, you're on a holiday, I don't give a rat's.
0: We've come a long way since the days of Where's the Cheese?
1: Or Two Fat Ladies. Remember they drove around in a motorbike with a sidecar running butter through their hair with their fingers.
0: And what about Bernard King? Remember Bernard King? He used to cook and he'd have his cape and his big rings.
1: And Keith Floyd, is that his name?
0: Floyd.
1: Who I think probably seemed drunk most of the time.
0: Yep. But I do like food shows by and large because you just watch them. I did like Man versus Food. Did you ever watch that?
1: No. Is that people who do competitive eating?
0: Yeah, it was Adam Richman. And he stopped doing that show because he was worried about his physical and mental health.
1: So he would compete.
0: Yeah, to eat these ginormous burgers and incredibly hot chilies.
1: So Man versus Food and the food won by the sound.
0: He gave up. The new guy that hosted, I don't know his name, possibly the most irritating person I've ever seen on TV.
1: Oh.
0: And so I'm kind of rooting for the food when he goes to town on a big chili burger. But there's a guy, I don't know if you're familiar with him, Guy Fieri. Have you heard of him?
1: Oh, I've heard of the name.
0: So he did a show called Diners, Drive-Ins and Dives. It's been around for a long time. And this guy, well, here's a bit of his work.
2: Where's money? You got to try to buy that.
3: I think I could put this on a flip-flop. It would taste good.
4: That's a hot frisbee of fun.
5: That puts the shamalama in ding-dong.
6: No. The land of hash. It's their own little state.
7: You should sell that.
8: Oh, you do? Oh,
0: it's just a guy that eats a lot of food and then has a catchy catchphrase.
1: And does he eat a lot of good food or is he dining at diners and eats the greasy stuff?
0: Yes, he goes to dives, drive-ins and...
1: Right.
0: Yeah. Greasy Spoon.
1: You said you had a conspiracy theory.
0: So the conspiracy theory, and this is perfect for Tin Hat Tuesday. This is one eagle-eyed fan has said this on X. He noticed a peculiar quirk in the celebrity chef's eating style, declaring the fast food enthusiast was not actually swallowing the food.
1: That's not a conspiracy.
0: They claim the show would often cut after he took a bite, hypothesizing that he didn't actually consume the greasy meal at all, and viewers were bitterly divided by this theory. Honestly, it makes perfect sense, says one. Another
1: doesn't make sense.
0: If you actually ate three greasy diner meals per episode for 15 years, your stomach would literally dissolve.
1: Yeah. I mean, it's not a conspiracy. It's just information. Then conspiracy would be if he was actually a lizard.
0: Someone reasonably has said, is there any footage of him actually swallowing a bite that he takes or are they all cutaway shots? You work in TV, you know the cutaway.
1: Yeah, I know. And when I worked on The Living Room, we'd do these big cooking segments and there might be a huge piece of cake and then you'd have a steak and then you'd eat something else and something else. Yeah, I'd go home at the end of the day and go, oh. So sometimes I would take a bite and I'd say, film the other guys eating it. I'll take a bite, but I'm not going to swallow this.
0: So what would you do? You put it in a little spittoon.
1: A little napkin. Not a spittoon. I wouldn't hoik it out. I put in a napkin and sell it to one of the crew.
0: So this is it?
1: But when you watch them on MasterChef, they say they take tiny little taste buds?
0: Matt Preston, he used to eat so well.
1: He was like an amoeba.
0: He just absorb the food.
1: Yeah.
0: That's quite a skill.
1: Well, you know, also I think they're eating stuff that may have been sitting there for a while. I don't know how they do that.
0: Mm.
1: But no one can eat that many, like 20 big servings of a meal.
0: Well, it's hard with food on TV. Famously, the TV show Happy Days, they used to eat mashed potato as a sundae with chocolate sauce on it.
1: But they wouldn't eat it.
0: Well, they would. Potsy used to hook in.
1: He didn't mind.
0: Fonzie would take his into the dunny.
9: Right, the little man. That's enough.
1: Chuck it straight down.
0: Speaking of foods, tomorrow.
1: TikTok Taka.
0: What gastronomic fest have you got for
1: us? I've just seen which one I've chosen to do, and I might be not here tomorrow.
0: Oh, okay. Well, you can't do that.
1: Yeah, I will do that.
0: We will be back. Another chance for you to win a $3,000 Citizen Watch with Ain't Nobody Got Time For That. To be a part of this, go to jonesydemanda.com.au.
1: And if you want to hear more of our show, you want to hear parts of this show that you've missed, or you want to listen to it in disbelief, head to jonesydemanda.com.au.
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2: Good roads around the place. 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
1: Good morning, I'm Chris Guscott. Regional servos are likely to see inspectors this week, with Consumer and Business Affairs carrying out over 200 inspections this week to ensure real-time price monitoring is up to spec. Under the scheme, service stations are required to update any price or availability changes within 30 minutes to a central database. Consumer and Business Affairs Minister Michael Brown says the blitz is a clear warning to service station operators. Do the right thing or face the consequences. In April, two local service stations in Corunda and Strathalbyn were handed expiation notices for non-compliance. Motorists are being urged to take extra care as major roadworks continue around Mount Barker. Council says an unprecedented number of projects are now underway, with drivers, cyclists and pedestrians being reminded to allow extra travel time and watch for changed traffic conditions. Extra caution is also being urged near Mount Barker High School. Netball has received a major boost in Jervois with new facilities unveiled at the Bloods. More than $470,000 in federal funding has delivered upgraded change rooms, canteen, meeting spaces and an undercover training area as part of the Play Our Way program. SA Labor Senator Marielle Smith says the improvements aim to make the sport more accessible for women and girls while also giving fans better facilities.
2: What we don't want is to see people, you know, huddling under umbrellas, unable to participate and enjoy watching the sport. We don't want to see women and girls, you know, getting changed in public toilets. We want to make sure it's safe and accessible for women and girls to play support and for spectators to come and see them.
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3: Morning, I'm Phoebe Humphrey. The nation's peak union is dismissing concerns that the latest minimum wage increase will lead to stagflation. That's when rising inflation combines with a surge of unemployment. The ACTU's Sally McManus says lifting the award wage by 4.75% is not enough to tank the economy.
4: There is no evidence to say that modest wage increases for the lowest paid in any country in the world have a negative impact on employment.
3: Meantime, there are fears the wage increase could trigger at least two more rate hikes in August and November. A prominent Queensland doctor has been suspended from practising in Australia. Dr Reza Adib, the partner of former State Premier Anastasia Palaszczuk, is facing charges of rape and sexual assault. The 65-year-old plans to fight the charges. And experts warn Aussies could be hit by higher power bills in the years to come as Australia becomes a hub for data centres. The Climate Council warns it could lead to increases of up to 26% in New South Wales and 23% in Victoria by 2035.
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3: In sport, a four-wicket haul from Nathan Ellis has steered the Aussie cricketers to victory this morning in the second one-day clash against Pakistan. Chasing a target of 232, the home side was all out for 190. Ellis telling Fox it was a tricky wicket.
5: You want to try and maximise it for as long as you can. So you try and get up there and swing it for four, five, eight balls and then you get into your work, as we saw.
3: And the Kieran Foran era has officially begun at the Sea Eagles. The 35-year-old has now been locked in as the head coach of the NRL club for 3 years. That's the latest news and sport.
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0: From Bow Hill to Birdwood, it's the dynamic duo dedicated to delighting you in the morning. 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
9: Yeah, well, it isn't exactly Adam and Jenny. Jenny, not right yet. She hopefully has another day and then back tomorrow, fingers crossed. We do miss her terribly and wish her all the best this morning. Not feeling the best, the poor puppet, so hopefully she'll be better tomorrow. Says she's feeling a little bit better. She's on the improve. She's going to have some cat cuddles. Hopefully that, some medical advice too would,

0: Good, Jen, you know. But no Jenny today. Chris Guscott helping us out in the newsroom, of course, admirably and very confidently. If that news bulletin was anything to go by, he'll also be in to help us with a few other bits and pieces this morning as well. Looking forward to that. As two men yell at a cloud for your Wednesday morning, it's the midweek meander right through this miasma. And what clouds and miasma there is this morning. In fact, quite a bit of rain about yesterday, of course. And if you are brave enough to venture outside and look at your gauge, it's time to play, I think, Australia's favourite game.
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0: 0417 063963 if you'd like to tell us what's in your gauge. We'd love to hear from you this morning. Did you hear the news about the Big Bash? The Melbourne team's emerging and they're flogging off the second franchise to an investor. I just love it when investors get into sport. I mean, it worked for Kerry Packer, didn't it? But I don't think your tech bros and your crypto bros are just got that Kerry Packer aura anymore, you know? Maybe Gina will buy it. Who knows? Anyway, plenty to come this morning. I know what you're thinking. Tell us the 10K cash track, Adam. Well, then I'm glad you asked. All you need to do is listen out for this 10K cash track for this song. Oh, halfway there. Oh, yeah, Living on a Prayer is the one you want to hear this morning. When you hear it in its entirety, call us on 1-800-018-125. And you will go into the draw, if you are the first caller through, into the standby list to win $10,000 cash. We draw that on the 29th. Thanks to Dutton's Mount Barker, drive away and save today. And Murray Sales Gas and Welding Supplies at their new store at 4 Chris Collins Court, Murray Bridge. Also coming up on the show, the National Enquirer, Chris Guscott's going to dig through the bottom of the handbag of news and we'll give it the front page treatment. A domestic violence prevention fundraiser will see two amazing women shave their heads for a cause that is important for our community. One of those amazing women, Anne-Marie Cookle, will join us in the studio after 8. The Secret Sound has jackpotted to $1,120 and it'll be Ask Adam and Chris Anything after 7:30 this morning. Well, it's after both of those numbers. In fact, that is an important mistake to have made because we're talking about time itself. That's all coming up. In the meantime, Akadaka and You Shook Me All Night Long. Well, the severe weather warning lasted till about 11 o'clock. So we were shaken for parts of the evening.

Zaka Daka waking you up on this Wednesday morning at 12 past 6, shaking us all night long. It is Adam and Jenny this morning without Jenny Lenman, still in the sick bay with the flat lemonade. Thank you, Sarah, for your text this morning. Those bloody Sydney germs, she says. Yeah, I'm not sure whether it was the germs were picked up in Sydney or whether it was just a case of candles being burnt at both ends. But hopefully Jenny will be well rested and over her affliction in due time for tomorrow's show. Be very nice indeed. Chris Guscott joining us a little later on to find out what day it is and to give us a dose of the National Enquirer as well. We'll find your overnight headlines very shortly. And a reminder that your 10K cash track, if you missed it just earlier, is this. When you hear that in its entirety, 1-800-018-125. As soon as you do, and you'll be in the draw to win $10,000 cash thanks to Dutton's Mount Barker and Murray Sales Gas and Welding Supplies. It is the 10K cash tracks this morning. This is not that song. It's Tal Backman, though, and she's so high. Good on her. It's 13 past 6.

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Like the best from the 80s. Those 70 songs that make you want to sing out loud.

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1: Your overnight headlines for this Wednesday, the 3rd of June. Russia has launched one of its largest missile and drone attacks of the war, killing more than 20 people and injuring dozens, with Kyiv amongst the hardest hit. Israel and Hezbollah have traded fresh strikes despite ongoing diplomatic efforts, whilst talks tied to a broader Iran deal remain uncertain. A US and British soldier have been killed in a military training accident in Iraq. A second person has died from diphtheria in the Northern Territory as health authorities deal with an ongoing outbreak there. The US federal debt has officially passed $39 trillion. Locally, South Australia's One Nation has vowed to block every single piece of government legislation following a dispute over staffing numbers. And Launceston is dealing with the shock news of the closure of the James Bogues Brewery, Lion Nathan relocating the beer's production to the mainland. In sport, the Melbourne Big Bash League franchises, the Renegades and the Stars, are set to merge into a single side. The Cricket Victoria set to sell the second franchise to investors. And four wickets from Nathan Ellis has guided Australia to a series-levelling 41-run win against Pakistan in Lahore. Showers today with a top of 19 for Murray Bridge, Mount Barker 13, 16 for Victor Harbour and Strathalbyn, Mount Lofty 9 and 15 today in Adelaide.
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0: There's nothing like hearing your favourite song on the radio. 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
8: Wind roads, take care out there this morning. Look out for a big cow wandering all over Strathalbyn Road at Flaxley. Otherwise, roadworks today on the freeway Callington, Goulburn Road, Mosquito Hill and the Princes Highway, Asheville as well. 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
9: Good morning, I'm Chris Guscott. Member for Hyson, Josh Teague, says he hopes tomorrow's state budget will provide more stamp duty relief for home buyers. New figures show that stamp duty charges have delivered almost $1 billion above projections for the state government over the last 4 years. Teague says it should be reinvested to provide more opportunities.
10: State Labor has got a budget this week in which they could offer meaningful relief from stamp duty. And instead, so far, we've seen very few measures applied to do that, with the result that South Australians are being shut out of the housing market.
9: Police are investigating the theft of copper wire from Monteith. Around 8:30pm on Monday evening, 20 metres of copper wire was stolen from the train crossing near Orland Road. The railway lines and box containing some of the wiring were damaged during the theft. Anyone who may have witnessed the incident or has information about the stolen copper being sold is asked to call Crime Stoppers on 1800 333 000. Consultation is continuing for the Alexandrina Council's draft annual community plan, with a public meeting tonight in Strathalbyn. It's set to get underway at 6:30pm at the Strath Neighbourhood Centre. The council is also seeking feedback on its revised draft for its 10-year financial plan. Consultation for both of those plans finishes June 14. And drivers across the hills and Murraylands are being urged to remain vigilant around animals on roads, with the winter months the busiest time of year for collisions. Motor claims manager at AAMI, Leah James, says a moment of caution can be the difference.
3: Regional and rural roads and wildlife go hand in hand, especially in winter. So if you are driving regionally, slow down, make sure that you're aware of the signs in the area, stay alert, especially in low light conditions, and remember that an extra few seconds of caution can save an animal's life and prevent a serious crash.
9: And that's the latest in your local news.
6: Graeme Edwards Crash Repairs and Pratt Towing. 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
7: Morning, I'm Phoebe Humphrey. The decision may have been made, but the debate continues over whether yesterday's increase to the minimum wage is a good or bad thing for Australia. Unions say the 4.75% increase to the award will provide a lifeline for struggling workers. But David Alexander from the Australian Chamber of Commerce has warned it could backfire.
11: For some businesses, they will pass that on and it'll end up in inflation. For others, they'll wear it themselves. It could be the tipping point for some businesses. So this is not good news for the business community.
7: The PM is facing growing pressure over AUKUS, with Labor MPs, crossbenchers and unions urging him to rethink the $368 billion submarine deal. However, Defence Minister Richard Marles insists the government is fully committed to it. And fears some homeowners could be looking at negative equity thanks to a potential downturn in property prices. Experts are warning tens of thousands of Aussies are looking at their home being worth less than what they paid for it, with those who bought under the government's 5% deposit scheme the most vulnerable.
6: 5MU Sport.
7: In sport, Australia's beaten Pakistan by 41 runs to level its one-day series in Lahore. The visitors posted 9 for 231, with the hosts bundled out in reply for 190. While we've seen the last of the Melbourne Stars, with Cricket Victoria selling the Big Bash club to a private investor. And James Heard has revealed he hasn't reached out to Essendon about his interest in the vacant coaching role. The Dons legend telling Nine he also hasn't been contacted by the club.
12: I would like them to, and I'd like to go about going through the process. Just as I said.
7: That's the latest news and sport.
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0: not the only thing burning in me, I tell you. St Elmo's Fire on 5MU at 21 to 7. The behind the scenes during the songs chats are certainly significantly different when Chris Guscott is here compared to Jenny Lenham. Hello, Chris Guscott.
1: Good morning, everybody. It's lovely to have your company at this time of morning again.
0: Yes, it is lovely to have you here too. Jenny, not well today. Hopefully back tomorrow, but we'll see.
1: We'll see about that.
0: Normally when Jenny comes in, we talk about something wholesome, and she shows me a picture of her family doing wonderful things. And I just, when Chris comes in, I just spew of things, my grievances with the workplace.
1: It's us both just going, ah!
0: This is stupid.
1: And then we turn the mics on.
0: And we turn the mics on, and we are your best friends. If you'd like to be a part of any of that, 0417 063963 is the number, especially if you have ventured outside and can give us
2: the gauge report.
0: What's in your gauge this morning? Tell us on that number, 0417 063963. Time for this.
3: What day is it? Could you please tell me?
0: Yep, it is not only Wednesday the 3rd of June, it is National Repeat Day.
1: What was that?
0: National Repeat Day. Take the opportunity to do things you enjoy twice on National Repeat Day.
1: Adam and Jenny without Jenny.
0: That's right. Twice we've done it again,
1: it's
0: right?
1: Very coincidental, don't you think?
0: Have the same meal for lunch and dinner, they say, or revisit memory-filled locations from the past.
1: That's an interesting point, Adam. Are you the type of person who would have two of the same meals?
0: I am no longer that person because I now live with people. There was a time where every now and then, just the three slices of pizza for breakfast, three for lunch.
1: It's good old meal prep.
0: Yeah, that's right. Yeah.
1: Well, when I do meal prep, I'm not opposed to this.
0: No,
1: but my wife is. She doesn't want to do it at all to eat the same meal twice because apparently that's boring in the same day. But I'm okay to do that.
0: Sometimes things can be boring and it'd be okay.
1: Yeah. Everything's fine.
0: I mean, we have 5AA for that reason, you know? Anyway, moving on. Today is National Repeat Day.
1: Was that, Adam?
0: It's National Repeat Day. 5AA.
1: Now, pizza, meal prep.
0: Yeah. World Cider Day. Have two of those today. Repeat that.
1: Yeah.
0: World Cider Day. You into a good cider?
1: Not as much as other people are.
0: Okay.
1: Prefer other drinks, but
0: sure.
1: I can appreciate a good one.
0: On a and today is not the day for it, but on a hot day, a crisp, Strongbow or something would be
1: very nice. Yeah, that's true. I mean, I've always found that just apple juice is a bit better because it is very much the
0: same
1: thing.
0: Doesn't make you sing better though, does it?
1: No, definitely. Well, depends.
0: The Adelaide Hills, of course, making wonderful ciders and perries, which is the pear version of a cider.
1: Oh yes, of course, Sidewood. Is the one that I'm thinking of at the moment. But
0: there's the Adelaide Hill Cider Company. There's a bunch of others.
1: Yeah.
0: They do very good work. National Egg Day today.
1: Okay.
0: Yep.
1: Unrelated note, sort of related. Have you seen, there's a lot of controversy at the moment about a young North Melbourne football player who is in a little bit of hot water, but only a little bit of hot water.
0: Yes.
1: Because he got caught egging.
0: Oh, did he?
1: Which I thought was a lost art.
0: Yeah, no,
1: I haven't heard people getting egged in years.
0: Remember the kid who egged the politician back in the day?
1: Oh, was a...
0: That was a whole thing, and then he became a bit of a celebrity in some circles.
1: Yeah, had 15 minutes of fame then faded off into obscurity again. But I thought egging was a thing of the past.
0: It's no longer on his LinkedIn, that's for sure.
1: That's true. Yeah, I was amazed to see it pop up again.
0: Did you do tapping back in the day? That's where you were...
1: Tapping
0: was, you'd go to prison for it now. Where you run down a street and turn on everyone's taps.
1: That's annoying.
0: It's really annoying.
1: It's kind of funny.
0: It's like knock and run without the face-to-face, you know?
1: Yeah, okay.
0: Don't do that either, kids. Well, it's stupid.
1: Water restrictions and I will, put the end to that.
0: Exactly. I will absolutely go. But I lived next to a laneway on a circuit, so in a less than affable suburb.
1: Yep.
0: And there were literally people on our street who had a sign that said, "Take from the end of the hose." Because they were sick of people cutting bits of the middle of the hose out.
1: Well, that is irritating. For a little bit of decency.
0: For your Gatorade Rockets kids,
1: exactly,
0: as they were known.
1: Yeah.
0: Eggs, did you, fun fact, the pleats on a chef's hat are meant to represent the amount of ways the chef can cook an egg.
1: Yes, very good.
0: Speaking of egg-ceptional, Jenny Lenman, good on the poach.
1: Oh, okay.
0: Queen of the poached egg.
1: Well, I've never been invited to her house.
0: Right.
1: So,
0: well, that's fair enough. You are Arvo's guy. fraternized, don't we? No, so good. My kids call them Jenny's eggs.
1: Really?
0: Yeah.
1: There you go. Didn't know that.
0: It's also Love Conquers All Day.
1: Which makes total sense that both of us are on the show together.
0: Love conquers all day. Capturing the essence of connection. It's an emotion that waves through every story, binding hearts with invisible threads. That is some AI slop. Love conquers all day. Someone tell that to the people mucking around in the Strait of Hormuz right now.
1: Also known as Climby Fisher Day.
0: Yes.
1: Because love changes everything.
0: It does change everything. That's right.
1: You're welcome.
0: I've climby fished. I'm a climby fisher.
1: Oh, by the way, before you go, do you know it's World Repeat Day?
0: It is World Repeat Day.
1: Thank you.
0: Thank you. National Repeat Day today. Ladies and gentlemen, I repeat, Chris Guscott in all morning. Sorry about that. And we'll have a look at what happened on this day in history shortly. Let's get the kids back, though. $1,120 could be yours in the Secret Sound. That's coming up shortly. A reminder that your cash track for 10 grand this morning is... Jovi's Living on a Prayer, where you hear that in its entirety. Be the first to call through 1-800-018-125 and you will go on the standby list for $10,000 cash. But here's how you get bums on seats on radio stations. You play the best pop song ever written.
1: Oh, sorry, I thought you were talking about Living on a Prayer. I was about to jump the table.
0: No, it's this.
1: I couldn't agree more.
0: Steveland Wonder and Superstition. We'll find out what happened on this day in history next, and then the Secret Sound.

0: happened today?
1: Today is the 3rd of June, and it was on this day in 1098 the Crusaders took Antioch from the Turks after a five-month siege. They would lose it 4 weeks later in what would be later described as giving a real Straits of Hormuz vibe. On this day in 1937, the Duke of Windsor married Wallis Simpson, giving up the throne for love. It's a beautifully romantic story if you overlook how massive a Nazi he was. And on this day in 1993, Ireland approved the installation of condom vending machines for the first time. Seamus O'Riordan was the first to use one, claiming the juicy fruits were awfully stale. And that's today, the 3rd of June.
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3: Yeah, good day, mate. Is this a secret sound?
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1: Cracking open a pistachio. 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
1: Mayor of St. Ives. 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Ooh, no, it's not, unfortunately, but I could go one of those. 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
8: 5MU Traffic.
9: Wet roads around the place. Take care out there this morning in Strathalbyn Road, Flaxley. A cow wandering all over the road there. Also a tree down at Waverley Ridge Road, Heath Road, Crafers. 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

0: More options should be investigated to reduce traffic congestion, as well as provide safe passage away from the town in case of a bushfire. Councillors acknowledged that the idea would be popular, however cited that farmland would be at risk, as funding for the project would most likely be dependent on more housing being built along with it. Meanwhile, night works are now underway on some of Mount Barker's busiest roads. Works are continuing on the freeway interchange projects, the Adelaide Road roundabout, and nighttime lane closures are also in place on Wellington Road for sewer infrastructure upgrades. Drivers are being urged to plan ahead and allow extra travel time. There's a warning for local service station operators. A statewide fuel price compliance blitz is now underway. Inspectors are checking service stations are updating prices in real time, with fines issued for breaches for not reporting price changes within 30 minutes. Same rules apply for if type of fuel is unavailable. Operators found in breach facing immediate fines of up to $550 or penalties up to $10,000 if the matter goes before the court. More than 200 inspections are being carried out across SA and follows a similar event in April, which saw two local sites in Corunda and Strathalbyn but handed expiations. Only 1 week since the grand opening and a local netball club is already reaping the benefits of a major federal funding boost. The Jervois Bloods Netball Club unveiling upgraded facilities, including new change rooms, a canteen and undercover training space. SA Labor Senator Mariel Smith says the club received more than $470,000 through the Play Our Way program aimed at supporting women and girls in sport.
1: So many young girls and women are playing AFL now. It's a fantastic thing to see. We have two fantastic teams in the National League. I want every little girl who wants to be a footy star to be able to play AFL, and part of that means upgrading facilities so that they can do so.
0: And that's the latest in your local news.
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3: Morning, I'm Phoebe Humphrey. Another poll shows One Nation's the most popular political party in Australia as the PM's popularity slumps to an all-time low. 60% of respondents were dissatisfied with Anthony Albanese's leadership, while the Sky News YouGov poll puts One Nation's primary vote at 29%, ahead of Labor on 26% and the Coalition on 20%. Business groups are warning the 4.75% pay rise awarded to Australia's lowest paid workers could lead to price hikes and could push some over the edge. The leader of the Solomon Islands will sit down with Anthony Albanese in Canberra today. It's Matthew Wale's first overseas trip since taking office last month. The pair will talk about strengthening Pacific ties. And some businesses are reportedly hiring private investigators to ensure their employees are working from home. Nine reports some companies have asked PIs to perform spot checks or door knocks on remote workers. Close to 7 million Aussies now work from home following the pandemic.
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3: In sport, the Aussie cricketers have levelled the one-day series with Pakistan with a 41-run win in Lahore this morning. Chasing a target of 232, the home side were all out for 190.
5: I think it was a pretty good total in the end. It was just about building that partnership in those middle overs and just being nice and patient.
3: Aussie skipper Josh Inglis there on Fox. And Aussie Gout's under-20 200-metre record is official. World Athletics has confirmed his 19.67 in April is a legal and official time. That's the latest news and sport.
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7: Yes, it is. Lenmanless for this midweek meander through the miasma. Jenny's still in the sick bay with the flat lemonade. But we have Chris Gascott helping us out, and we'll answer some questions a little later on and ask some, too, of a wonderful

a bunch of people who are raising money for domestic violence prevention this week. Anne-Marie Cookle from the Mobilong Rotary is going to be shaving her head. Not here in the studio, but later on, and we'll talk all about it and how you can commit some cash to domestic violence prevention too. Looking forward to having that chat later. All you need to do is listen out for our 10K cash track today. The 10K cash track this day, this 3rd of June, is... Jovi's Living on a Prayer. 1-800-018-125. When you hear that in its entirety, be the first caller through and you'll be on the standby list. Looking forward to that. We'll answer your questions about time and space as well. And play some great tunes. Next, though, the National Enquirer talks about premium services and premium products for a premium price. Some management word salad on its way. But first, Foreigner and Cold as Ice. It is a little chilly. It's 7 past 7. Adam and Jenny on 5MU.

0: 10 past 7 on this Wednesday, thanks to Jackson's 4x4. It is Adam and Jenny with Chris Guscott filling in for Jenny Lenman this morning. With shorter days and more wildlife on the road, now is time to consider a bull bar. Speak to the expert team at Jackson's 4x4. Chris Guscott, the aforementioned, in the studio this morning. Hello.
1: Morning to you all.
0: Now, before we get into things, a reminder that the Gage Report is up and running.
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0: 0417 063 963, the number if you'd like to tell us what's in your gauge this morning, overnight, in your rain gauge, of course. No, you've seen this story, but police attended a crash involving an e-scooter in Nairn overnight.
1: I have seen this, yes.
0: Just before 11:45 p.m., police and emergency services were called to the Old Princes Highway at Nairn after reports of a girl crashing her e-scooter. The 15-year-old girl from Mount Barker was treated at the scene. 11:45 p.m., go to bed. Go to bed. What are you doing on an e-scooter at 12:45?
1: We can have broader conversations about e-scooters as well if you want to.
0: Let's not. But I don't know. I don't need to hear an e-scooter going past my house at 12:45. Is it a mozzie? What's going on? Hopefully everyone's okay. Apparently, they are okay.
1: Non-life-threatening.
0: They've been conveyed to hospital with non-life-threatening injuries, so we hope she's doing all right.
1: Yes.
0: Indeed. All right, National Enquirer time. You have hands down the school bag, got to the mouldy banana at the bottom of the school bag of news. Mm-hmm. You've pulled it out, and we're going to make it into a headline story. What is the story today, Chris?
1: Mouldy banana bread.
0: Yeah.
1: So,
0: something like that.
1: I apologise for listeners of my program because I said this a couple of weeks ago, but it's my favourite story. I'd talk about it every day if I could.
0: Right, okay.
1: So, Starbucks CEO.
0: Recycled content on your premium product right here. Is what it is.
1: So the CEO, Laxman Narasimhan.
0: Right.
1: He has come out and produced one of the all-time great quotes in regards to Starbucks' product.
0: Right. He's the CEO of Starbucks.
1: Yes.
0: Right.
1: He has had to come and defend the fact that Starbucks has quite a significant price tag attached to it.
0: Right.
1: And he is defending their $9 coffees, US.
0: Right. So that's a $14 coffee.
1: Yeah.
0: $15 coffee.
1: He's defending this by saying, quote unquote, "It's not a $10 coffee.
0: It's not a $10 coffee.
1: You get a premium experience."
0: I mean, none of what he said is incorrect.
1: It's not a $15 coffee and we didn't spit in it.
0: No, that's
1: so, hey, what are you complaining about?
0: A $9 coffee? What's the complaint? It's not a $38 turd.
1: Exactly right. One of my favourite quotes of all time.
0: That is so good.
1: Yeah.
0: He's really doubled up into it. He's just gone through the word salad of it all.
1: Yeah.
0: Saying for different price points, because they were talking about the K-shaped economy of the United States where there's a bifurcate, there's a real wealth gap.
1: Yes.
0: He says, well, people on low incomes think, you know, a $9 coffee is a real premium experience and it's a wonderful treat and it's a splurge and we're splurging by getting a $9 coffee. But the rich of us are like, we're getting a premium experience. It's not even 10 bucks.
1: Yeah. It makes absolutely no sense to me, but it is hilarious spitting in the face of the poor so blatantly.
0: So blatantly. When the revolution happens... We'll all be drinking actual decent coffee.
1: Yeah, well, that's what I was about to say. Right. Starbucks isn't even good.
0: No, right.
1: It's not even good coffee.
0: It's not good enough to have a store here in South Australia.
1: Yeah, the fact that they've tried it multiple times in Australia to try and really get it to go.
0: Yeah.
1: And people just go, no.
0: When we went to Sydney for the awards, one of the younger members of the team had to go to Starbucks. And I'm like, no, you don't.
1: No, you don't.
0: You don't have to go.
1: No.
0: Go to this thing where a dude who looks like he's been awake forever because he drinks his own stuff. Is going to make you something that will change your life.
1: Yeah. And that's that.
0: Starbucks is for people who want to be cool as coffee drinkers but don't like coffee.
1: Well, this is...
0: So that's what that is, isn't it?
1: This is the underlying theme about all of this, is that it's more so about content creation and brand than it is actually about the coffee itself. Starbucks is such a big brand that people would rather, like our younger member...
0: Yes.
1: From the other radio station.
0: Indeed.
1: She would rather hold that which is a terrible cup of coffee,
0: yeah,
1: than have a good cup of coffee that doesn't have the name associated with
0: it. Right. There are not enough... There is almost no one in South Australia who knows what matcha should taste like, okay? Just so you know. Just so you know. It's all the squirts of stuff and the frothy.
1: It's just sugar. Yeah, it's sugar.
0: Yeah.
1: Having been to America...
0: Cold foam.
1: Yeah.
0: It's, do you know what cold foam is? It's just, it's sweet air.
1: Yeah.
0: That's what
1: 100%
0: it is.
1: Yeah.
0: That is. And you bang $9 for the
1: And
0: privilege.
1: All of the coffees at Starbucks all have like the whipped cream on top too. It's like you're having a dessert. You're not having a coffee.
0: That's right. Remember maybe 10, 12 years ago, there was that real trend of like, and there was those places in like Norwood and you go a dessert bar and it'd be a milkshake with like a hamburger and a donut and a bagel and some jalapenos and stuff on it. And why? You know? 17
1: it's the status of it, yeah. It's the status of it. You take a photo and you put it up on your socials and you go, look at me. I ate too much food and I paid $47 for a hamburger.
0: Yeah, I cannot afford a house and now I've got diabetes. What up with that? What up with that?
1: So anyway, any salespeople today,
0: yeah,
1: this is the tactic.
0: Yeah.
1: Anything you're selling today, anything at all, you can say, well, at least it doesn't cost more and I'm smiling and I kind of know your name. So what could you possibly complain about? Buy my product.
0: Right. If our radio sales guys are listening and you want to really, and I don't want to tell you how to do your job because, you know, you guys are doing it. But here's a little advice from the guys who have never sold anything in their life. If you want to go up to the clients today and say, here's a radio sales package.
1: Yep.
0: It is $1,000. And they go, ooh, $1,000 is a bit much. I go, it's not a $2,000 kick in the cruets, is it?
1: Yeah.
0: What? I mean, you'd be stupid not to.
1: Yeah.
0: And
1: you could pay me $1,500 and I'll slash your tyres.
0: Right.
1: What option do you want to take?
0: I mean, for $2,000, I'll pee in your gas tank. There you go. We should start a marketing podcast.
1: Standover tactics.
0: Yeah, that's right.
1: Brought to you by the CMFEU.
0: It's Tina Turner now. And what's love got to do with it? It's Adam and Jenny with Chris Guscott this morning at 17 past 8. 18 past 7. It's 18 past 7. What am I doing?

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1: Your overnight headlines for this Wednesday, the 3rd of June. Russia has launched one of its largest missile and drone attacks of the war, killing more than 20 people and injuring dozens, with Kyiv amongst the hardest hit. Israel and Hezbollah have traded fresh strikes despite ongoing diplomatic efforts, whilst talks tied to a broader Iran deal remain uncertain. A US and British soldier have been killed in a military training accident in Iraq. A second person has died from diphtheria in the Northern Territory as health authorities deal with an ongoing outbreak there. The US federal debt has officially passed $39 trillion. Locally, South Australia's One Nation has vowed to block every single piece of government legislation following a dispute over staffing numbers. And Launceston is dealing with the shock news of the closure of the James Bogues Brewery, Lion Nathan relocating the beer's production to the mainland. In sport, the Melbourne Big Bash League franchises, the Renegades and the Stars, are set to merge into a single side. The Cricket Victoria set to sell the second franchise to investors. And 4 wickets from Nathan Ellis has guided Australia to a series-levelling 41-run win against Pakistan in Lahore. Showers today with a top of 19 for Murray Bridge, Mount Barker 13, 16 for Victor Harbour and Strathalpin, Mount Lofty 9 and 15 today in Adelaide.
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7: The roads, take care out there. A black cow wandering all over Strathalbyn Road, Flaxley. A tree down, Waverley Ridge Road, Heath Road at Crafers. Roadworks too on Flaxley Road at Mount Barker and Port Elliot Road at Goolwa. 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
9: Good morning, I'm Chris Guscott. Police are calling for Murraylands locals to keep an eye out for anyone selling copper wire following a theft in Monteith on Monday evening. Around 8:30pm, 20 metres of copper wire was stolen from a train crossing near Oland Road, with the railway line and containment boss damage in the process. Anyone with information is urged to call Crime Stoppers on 1800 333 000. Stamp duty relief should be front and centre in tomorrow's state budget, according to Member for Hyson Josh Teague. After figures showed the state government has pocketed almost $1 billion more than anticipated over the last 4 years through stamp duty, Teague says it needs to be fed into initiatives for first home buyers.
10: State Labor has got a budget this week in which they could offer meaningful relief from stamp duty. And instead, so far, we've seen very few measures applied to do that, with the result that South Australians are being shut out of the housing market.
9: The Strath Neighbourhood Centre will tonight host a community consultation as the Alexandrina Council takes feedback in for its upcoming plans. Drafts for the annual community plan, as well as the revised long-term financial plan, will be discussed tonight from 6:30pm, with wider consultation on both open until June 14. The last in-person session will be in Mount Compass next Tuesday. And drivers across the Murraylands and the South Coast are being urged to remain vigilant for animals and collisions on roads, with the winter months the busiest time of year for claims. Motor claims manager at AAMI and Leah James says taking caution on the road is the most important thing to do.
6: Regional and rural roads and wildlife go hand in hand, especially in winter. So if you are driving regionally, slow down, make sure that you're aware of the signs in the area, stay alert, especially in low light conditions. And remember that an extra few seconds of caution can save an animal's life and prevent a serious crash.
9: And that's the latest in your local news.
5: Graeme Edwards Crash Repairs and Pratt Towing. National News now.
11: Morning, I'm Phoebe Humphrey. The federal government says Australia can afford the 4.75% pay rise that's coming for millions of award wage workers. It's estimated this will cost the economy some $11.7 billion, but Health Minister Mark Butler has told Nine it must be put into perspective.
12: It's about 0.1% of the nation's wage bill, more than the employers were submitting to the Fair Work Commission.
11: Anthony Albanese is under pressure over AUKUS this morning, with rebel Labor figures and unions calling for a rethink of the submarine deal. Former Cabinet Minister Ed Husic used a caucus meeting this week to push back on the arrangement, but the Deputy PM insists Canberra's committed to it. And Qantas has hit a key milestone with its long-range Project Sunrise plane completing its first test flight. The test kicks off a major two-month trial phase ahead of planned routes from Australia's east coast to London and New York. It comes just a week after news of a delay in receiving the aircraft, with flights not expected to begin until late 2027.
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11: In sport, a win for the Aussie cricketers this morning, downing Pakistan by 41 runs to level the ODI series at 1-1. Nathan Ellis named man of the match for his 4-wicket haul.
13: Yeah, he was outstanding tonight. You can always call on Nell on those sort of pitches.
11: Skipper Josh Inglis there on Fox. Kieran Foran begins his first day as official head coach of Manly after signing a 3-year deal with the NRL club yesterday. And Essendon is reportedly yet to reach out to James Hird about his possible return to the club a week on from Brad Scott's sacking. That's the latest news and sport.
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0: That sounds like Bon Jovi and Living on a Prayer on 5MU. That means it is this 5MU. Good morning.
1: Hello, the song played.
0: Yeah, who have I got there?
1: It's Danielle from Victor Harbour.
0: Hello, Danny. Hello, Danielle from Victor Harbour. I do remember you. How are you?
1: I'm great, thanks. Just eating my breakfast. How about you?
0: Yeah, not too bad. I'm very good because I get to put your name on the standby list for $10,000 cash.
1: Oh, frick.
0: I'm glad you changed that. So thanks to our mates at Dutton's and our wonderful friends at Murray Sales Gas and Welding Supplies, you are on the standby list and one lucky person is going to win the $10,000 on the 29th of June. Pretty exciting.
1: Hell yeah.
0: Excellent. What would you do with 10 grand?
1: Oh, geez, I don't know.
0: Well, hopefully, fingers crossed, you'll have plenty of time to think about it when we call you on the 29th.
2: What witty, wicked or wise questions will we answer today? Ask Adam and Jenny anything.
0: And time now for Ask Adam and Jenny Anything, which is obviously Ask Adam and Chris Anything because Jenny Lenman is in the sick bay, but here is a brain bender.
3: Oh.
0: For you. Christopher Guscott. This one from Elizabeth in Mount Barker, who reached out on the text line, which you can do at any time, day or night, 0417 063 963. She says, imagine twins born in the early hours on the day that daylight saving changes and clocks move back 1 hour.
3: Right.
0: That is the October version, mm-hmm. because you spring forward.
3: Yes.
0: No, and you fall back. So it's the April version, the March-April version. It's the one at the end of...
3: This in itself is a brain bender.
0: Right. It's the one at the end of Fringe.
3: Yes.
0: First child is born right. 2 minutes before the time change and the second is born 2 minutes after. Who is older?
3: Mmm. I've been pondering this one.
0: Right. Okay.
3: And how my brain works would right. suggest one bay, but I'm actually going to go the other.
0: Okay.
3: I think it is the twin that was born after. Because there's no way of scientifically saying you have been alive for more minutes or seconds because of just how our construct of time works.
0: Right.
3: Because we don't think back to all of the years which we've...
0: Right.
3: Well, we don't think back to all of the hours that we've lost and gained.
0: It shall be recorded that one was born at 2 minutes to two.
3: Yes.
0: Central Standard Time.
3: Yes.
0: And one was born at 2 minutes past two.
3: Daylight time.
0: No, two.
3: Yeah,
0: you
3: radio.
0: Fall back. 1, 2 minutes to past one.
3: Yep.
0: Central Summer Time.
3: Yes.
0: So if you got the sands of time, if in the pearly gates.
3: Yeah.
0: Your time clock starts when
3: yeah.
0: you then there is more sand in the one that was born first.
3: Well, this is what I think biologically, I think you could prove it.
0: Yes.
3: Right?
0: Right.
3: But who's yeah. going to go to that length?
0: Right. I think we have to say that we just have to put the little brackets in, like they do in the cricket, and they say Australian summer, Eastern Australian summertime, they put that there, or daylight saving time.
3: So does that mean then?
0: Right.
3: So we start taking semantics on this when they start changing the daylight savings right. for different states as well, like Queensland.
0: Because here's the thing, universal time, if you have yeah. world universal time, that doesn't get a daylight saving kick.
3: No.
0: So the kid that was born first is, so if you write it like that.
3: Right.
0: Yeah.
3: Yeah. But we don't. But we don't. Maybe we should.
0: Because time is a construct, guys.
3: Well, that's it.
0: It doesn't exist. We're all just in a moment, in a singularity, and nothing matters.
3: Yep.
0: Okay, guys, think about that when you're in traffic.
3: Or sitting here doing a radio segment.
0: I think we can mostly agree that that is an excellent question, Elizabeth, and we
3: it
0: appreciate
3: it. So where did you land on that?
0: The kid who was born first.
3: Yeah. See, I disagree because if we're talking about time being a construct...
0: You asked who is older... Not yes. who was.
3: Yeah, I'm still standing by it.
0: Right.
3: Because you're talking about time is a construct.
0: Right, yeah.
3: But us referring to different time zones is a construct too. So
0: right.
3: if we're just going to hold to constructs, yeah, we no, might as no, well hold right. to the constructs that are in place.
0: Because Australia 2 won the, it goes in the record books, Australia 2
3: yes.
0: won the America's Cup On the 26th of September, which is my birthday.
3: Yes.
0: I was 8.
3: Yeah.
0: It wasn't, though. They won it the morning after my birthday. Because we got to have the morning. We were late for everything because we were watching us win the America's Cup.
3: Yeah.
0: It was the 27th here.
3: Mm.
0: But the history books will say it's the 26th because it happened in America, right? Mm.
3: Yes.
0: Rhode Island.
3: Yeah.
0: Yeah.
3: What do we do for people who were born on the 29th of February?
0: Oh, we generally point and laugh, I think. Call them a four-year-old.
3: Got him.
0: Yeah, yeah.
3: But that's a minutes thing. Would you, you'd count their minutes that they've been alive, right?
0: Right, I guess. And when do they have their birthday? If you know these answers, 0417 063 963, and that, friends, is how you spend 7 minutes talking about nothing.

0: recognize the sound? Win the cash. 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It's no secret the freshest and best fruit and veg is at Farm Fresh Market.
1: $1,120 could be yours right now if you have a correct guess in the Secret Sound. What you need to do is call me on 1-800-018-125 and tell me what the Secret Sound is. Here's what it sounds like. The clues are Tom Petty, Denmark, RAA and Tumbleweed. What are they all when you mix them up together? Do they keep pointing you in the direction of? Well, get on the phone and let us know. 1-800-018-125. $1,120, thanks to Farm Fresh Market, could be yours. Let's go to the phones. 5MU, good morning.
2: Good morning.
1: Good morning. It is Secret Sound time. What do you think it might be?
2: Taking the lid off of a compost bin.
1: Taking the lid off a compost bin. Sorry, who have I got there?
2: Michelle.
1: Michelle, where are you calling from?
2: Mount Barker.
1: Oh, Michelle from Mount Barker, of course. Taking the lid off a compost bin. Let's have a listen. Let's put that in the machine and see what it says. Yeah, it's taking the lid off a compost bin. Michelle, you've won $1,120.
2: Oh, my God. I really did.
1: It's taking the lid off my compost bin at home, which is the Tumbleweed brand compost bin. That's one. Tom Petty has a song called Breakdown.
2: Yes.
1: There is something rotten in the state of Denmark.
2: Yes.
1: and when you break down, you call the RAA. They are the clues pointing to the inevitable win of Michelle from Mount Barker, $1,120, the Secret Sound winner.
2: Wonderful.
1: That is so good. Congratulations. That's a lot of cash. In fact, this is the first time this year I'm going to have to find a new Secret Sound.
2: I was hoping
1: not to have to, but I'm glad I do because we love giving away cash here on the show. Michelle, hang on the line. We'll grab your details, and you are the winner of the Secret Sound, the first winner in 2026, taking the lid off a compost bin. And now we go through all of the texts where you go, those clues were rubbish. Well, they literally were. In fact, they were compost, okay? Taking the lid off a compost bin was what the Secret Sound was, and $1,120 goes to Michelle.
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0: Congratulations to Michelle from Mount Barker, who won the Secret Sound. $1,120 getting into her bank account. Opening a compost bin lid was the Secret Sound. Can you believe it? We'll go through all of it later and tell you all the clues and what they mean. But Chris Guscott's in with the 8 o'clock local news shortly, after which we're going to have a chat about a fundraiser, a domestic violence prevention fundraiser on tonight at the Murray Bridge RSL. See two amazing women shave their heads. One of them's here to chat about it in the studio after the news. We'll also have your overnight headlines and some great tunes too. It's Adam and Jenny on 5MU.
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9: Wet roads, take care out there this morning. In Crayford's a tree down on Waverley Ridge Road at Heath Road. Otherwise, roadworks today, Torrens Valley Road, Gumbaraka, Port Elliot Road, Goolwa, and Anzac Avenue, Swan Reach as well. 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
11: Good morning, I'm Chris Guscott. Consumer and Business Affairs have flagged an upcoming statewide blitz on service stations as monitoring for compliance continues. More than 200 servos across the state will be questioned as part of the initiative, which follows a similar push in April, which caught servos in Corunda and Strathalbyn for non-compliance. Fines can be issued.

0: Council says an unprecedented number of projects are now underway, with drivers, cyclists and pedestrians being reminded to allow extra travel time and watch for changed traffic conditions. Extra caution is also being urged near Mount Barker High School. Elsewhere, the Mount Barker Council has voted down a motion from Anne Fordham, who would have looked into a supplementary ring road around the town and what that could achieve. Fordham put forth the suggestion with traffic congestion in mind, along with providing quicker exits from the town in case of a bushfire. The remaining councillors shut down the motion, stating that funding for the project would only be approved if more housing was built along the road, which would endanger existing farmland. And a push to get more women and girls into sport has driven a major upgrade at the Jervois Netball Club. The Bloods have used more than $470,000 in federal funding to build new change rooms, meeting spaces and an undercover training area. SA Labor Senator Marielle Smith says the improvements unveiled last week are hoped to create a safer, more inclusive environment and remove barriers to female participation in sport.
1: I'm especially pleased when I see these projects roll out in regional and rural communities. Anyone who lives in regional or rural South Australia knows it's the netball club and the football club which really bring families and communities together.
0: And that's the latest in your local news.
2: 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National News now.
3: Morning, I'm Phoebe Humphrey. One of Australia's leading economists is warning the minimum wage hike will force the Reserve Bank into two more rate hikes. Shane Oliver from AMP expects them to come in August and then November. It comes as the head of the ACTU rejects suggestions a 4.75% increase will tank the economy. Sally McManus says history shows otherwise.
4: Wages went up each year more than inflation. No, it didn't lead to those negative outcomes. It just meant that it had more positive outcomes for families. Like for ordinary people, for the hardworking aged care worker.
3: Optus has been named Australia's most distrusted brand, topping the latest Roy Morgan rankings. The telco overtaking Woolworths with the result linked to fallout from last year's 000 outage. And the number of co-ed private schools is on the rise as the number of all-boys and all-girls schools start to drop off. Spectrum Analysis says the number of co-ed private schools has jumped by 12% since 2010, with a fifth of all-boys schools closing in that time.
5: 5MU Sport.
3: In sport, a shake-up in the BBL with the Melbourne Stars and Renegades set to merge as privatisation of the comp ramps up. Aussie Test captain Pat Cummins on the ABC says it'll be interesting to see how it unfolds.
6: There was something floated that they might go back to Victorian Bush Rangers name or something like that, which is a nice touch. I grew up watching the Bush Rangers, so we'll see how it plays out.
3: It's believed the Giants have tabled a 7-year deal for Tom Green worth $9 million, and the Kieran Foran era has officially begun at the Sea Eagles after signing a 3-year deal. That's the latest news and sport.
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5: It's the healthy breakfast option for your ears. The unfailingly cheerful Adam and Jenny.
8: Yeah, no Jenny Lenman today, but hopefully tomorrow she'll be right as rain. Speaking of rain, if you would like to tell us what's in your gauge.
9: The Gauge Report.
8: Is open 0417 063 963 if you'd like to be a part of that. If you missed all the excitement of the last half hour. Good morning. It is Secret Sound time. What do you think it might be?
10: Taking the lid off of a compost bin.
8: Taking the lid off a compost bin. Sorry, who have I got there?
10: Michelle.
8: Michelle? Where are you calling from?
10: Mount Barker.
8: Oh, Michelle from Mount Barker, of course. Taking the lid off a compost bin. Let's have a listen. Let's put that in the machine and see what it says. Yeah, it's taking the lid off a compost bin. Michelle, you've won $1,120.
10: Oh, my God.

That's the appropriate response. Michelle winning the secret sound with taking the lid off a compost bin. A new secret sound tomorrow. Listen out for it. We've also given you the opportunity to win $10,000 with our cash track. We'll do that again tomorrow as well. Next, though, a domestic violence prevention fundraiser on tonight in Murray Bridge. We'll see two amazing women shave their heads. One of them's in the studio. Mobilong President Anne-Marie Cookle is going to join us to have a chat about it and see what you can do to help the cause as well. But first, let's get Jive talking this morning with the Bee Gees at 8:07. Thanks to Jackson's 4x4 Murray Bridge with their glorious ARB componentry and their expert fitment. They bring us this program. It's Adam and Jenny on 5MU. Good morning and happy Wednesday.

0: the Bee Gees and Chive talking. 11 past 8 on 5MU. It's Adam and Jenny. And without Jenny Lenman this morning, Chris Guscott here in the studio. We also have a guest, and we'll introduce the guest in a moment. And normally, Jenny does the bit where she goes through the rigmarole of how to wear the cans and talk into the microphone nice and close and all of that sort of stuff. And I've completely forgot. So apologies for that. But we're in for a good reason, Chris. Tonight, a fundraiser at the Murray Bridge RSL to raise some funds for the prevention of domestic violence. It is a scourge on our society, and in particular there is a focus here in the Murraylands to try and eradicate it with the likes of Kai Martin and those, Davina and all of those wonderful organisations getting involved.
1: Absolutely, and so there is quite the event happening tonight.
0: Yes.
1: Which will be quite the spectacle, I'm sure.
0: Some might say a transformative event.
1: To say the least.
0: Yes. Mobilong Rotary President Anne-Marie Cookle is in to tell us a bit about it. Good morning to you.
2: Good morning, everybody.
0: You've got your locks down this morning.
2: Yes. Perhaps last time people are going to see them.
0: For the final time. Right. Because you're shaving your head.
2: Yes, getting the head shaved tonight, completely all off. I've never been without hair. My mum said I was born with a head of hair, so this will be the first time that I'll be actually bald.
1: I was just about to ask if you've ever had short hair before
2: but never been out hair, yes.
1: Right.
2: It'll be very exciting.
1: So what prompted the decision then? What was the turning point?
2: The decision is made because of my daughter who's experienced the violence. So I said to her, why don't we do a mother-daughter, shave our heads, cut our locks, make a change. And by doing that, we can actually get out there in the community, show people what it's about, get the word out there and, raise some funds and, not suffer from it, but do something about it.
0: Yeah, a bit of proactive gear, which is excellent to hear. And it will be a sight to see, because not only will you be losing your locks, but your daughter Elise, who is known for her incredible dreadlocks.
2: Yes.
0: Is getting them lopped off too.
2: Yes, she's been growing them for at least 3 years, so they're quite long, and she's, going to take them off. So,
0: wow.
1: Absolutely extraordinary stuff. So to speak a little bit more about why, of course, we're all doing this, to talk more specifically about domestic violence and coercive control, what are some of the things that you think are really important to continue to get the message out about those aspects of life, which, of course, we're looking to try to eradicate as much as we can?
2: Yes, we talk about it as domestic violence, but it's really family violence. It doesn't just affect the victim. The victim goes through the hell of it all, but it affects the whole family. It affects their friends. A person who is a victim needs support, but many don't have the support. To try and flee from it is very, very difficult. They've got nowhere to go. They've got no financial support. Mm. So really, we need to get out there, raise funds so that maybe they've got somewhere to go and get a few dollars to get them through the night, get accommodation. Mm-hmm. So many people just have to live in a car. It's just horrendous. Mm. My daughter's lucky she's got family, but there are so many people out there who have nothing, nobody.
0: Yeah.
2: And so we really need to get behind it, try and support people who have absolutely nothing. And it's a horrendous thing. You start off with something minor happening in your life, you think it's okay, you live with it, and then little things just gradually creep up until eventually you think, I can't take it anymore.
0: Yeah.
2: And statistics show that it takes a person who's suffering from this at least 7 attempts to remove themselves from the situation.
1: Wow.
2: They leave for a short time, they go back. They leave for a short time, they go back. And it's very, very difficult to get yourself out of this predicament. Mm.
0: It's as you say, affects the entire community in one way or another because we're all connected.
2: Yes.
0: It takes a community to help prevent the problem in the first place. And this is one of those places that is doing just that. Kai Martin's going to be involved as well.
2: Yes, Kai is going to be there. He is going to go blue. His beautiful locks are going to change colour. He was a bit scared that maybe he'd go green. I assured him, no, we're just going to spray. You will be blue.
0: Right. Good.
1: Like the song,
0: indeed. Yeah. In fact, Chris, you may want to offer some beanie advice.
1: Yes, I wear beanies 6 months of the year, so I might need to
2: put a bit of a cover up. I'm not a beanie person. My daughter is, but I've got a friend who's knitted me some beanies.
1: What's the plan after you shave your head?
2: I don't plan. People keep saying, oh, you're brave. And I'm saying, I'm not brave. All I'm doing is shaving my head. And they said to me, wear beanies. And I said, no, that's not the whole idea. I'm happy to people to see me and say, hey, what's this about?
0: Yeah, yeah. Mm.
2: That's the only way to get the message out there. So, yes, I'll wear a beanie at home at night, I'm sure, but out there in the streets, no matter how cold, I'll be bald.
0: Yeah, overnight low of eight tomorrow, so good on you.
1: You're going to feel it. Yeah.
0: Now, if you would like to support this this event and this push from the Rotary Club and Kai's Run for DV and all those folks who are being part of this, there is a way to do that, Anne-Marie. How do they get about it?
2: Yes, there is through your site. If you go to the Power FM or 5MU website, click on Community Events, and there is a QR code for our shave cut colour.
0: Lovely.
2: After that, you can click on Kai's. He's got a QR code, and you'll be able to donate through that as well.
0: Excellent.
2: Very simple.
1: Well, look, it's going to be quite the event, that is for sure.
2: Yes, it will be.
1: Dramatic at parts, but triumphant, hopefully, in others, and here's to hoping we have as many people donate as possible. Yes. It's a terrific course.
2: We've got a lot of people going blue, so it should be a really good night.
1: That's terrific.
0: 6:00 for 6:30 at the Murray Bridge RSL tonight. Meals are available as well, so if you want to go and see that, and I think it will be a powerful evening, it's on tonight.
1: And look, and you say, in your own words, you don't think it's brave, but a lot of people do, so we appreciate you taking a few moments to come in and what you're doing.
2: The people getting out of it, they're the brave ones. Yeah. We're just supporting. So whatever we can do, needs a group of people, and we're going to do it.
0: Good. Wonderful. That is, I don't think you can encapsulate the Rotary spirit more than it needs some people to do it, so we're going to do it. Thank you, Anne-Marie. It's the Mobalong president of Rotary, Adam and Jenny on 5MU this morning. We'll have your overnight headlines next.
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2: Your overnight headlines for this Wednesday, the 3rd of June. Russia has launched one of its largest missile and drone attacks of the war, killing more than 20 people and injuring dozens, with Kyiv amongst the hardest hit. Israel and Hezbollah have traded fresh strikes despite ongoing diplomatic efforts, whilst talks tied to a broader Iran deal remain uncertain. A US and British soldier have been killed in a military training accident in Iraq. A second person has died from diphtheria in the Northern Territory as health authorities deal with an ongoing outbreak there. The US federal debt has officially passed $39 trillion. Locally, South Australia's One Nation has vowed to block every single piece of government legislation following a dispute over staffing numbers. And Launceston is dealing with the shock news of the closure of the James Bogues Brewery, Lion Nathan relocating the beer's production to the mainland. In sport, the Melbourne Big Bash League franchises, the Renegades and the Stars, are set to merge into a single side. The Cricket Victoria set to sell the second franchise to investors. And four wickets from Nathan Ellis has guided Australia to a series-levelling 41-run win against Pakistan in Lahore. Showers today with a top of 19 for Murray Bridge, Mount Barker 13, 16 for Victor Harbour and Strathalpin, Mount Lofty 9, and 15 today in Adelaide.
0: Good morning. 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

0: Stones and Give Me Shelter. 8:26. It's Adam and Jenny on 5MU. Jenny, hopefully back tomorrow. We'll see how she goes. The Secret Sound will be back tomorrow, but it'll be a new one. $100, thanks to Farm Fresh Market, after Michelle guessed correctly the removing of a lid from a compost bin. That was the Secret Sound win. She is now $1,120 richer. Let's go through the clues so that there is no, kerfuffle about them. And no one else was close. Here we go. So the first one was Tom Petty. Tom Petty has this song. Baby, break down. Go ahead, give it to me. Break down, honey, take me through the... Break down. Of course, that's what happens inside a compost bin. Denmark is, of course, from the Shakespeare line, something is rotten in the state of Denmark. Something is rotten in a compost bin. When you do break down, you call the RAA. That was the third clue. And tumbleweed is the brand of compost bin. So they are the four clues that we had over the journey since the 9th of January. It's now the 3rd of June. We've got a brand new Secret Sound tomorrow, all thanks to Farm Fresh Market. Chris in with the 8:30 local news next.
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2: So on the text line, Lisa J of Goolwa Beach. She says, good afternoon, Chris. I hope your day is going well. She said, I was thinking about your intro for the Midweek Mind Games and thinking how funny it is that we all flock here every Wednesday for no other reason than to be called a genius. Then I thought, well, actually, you're the only one that calls me a genius. So why wouldn't I show up for that every week? I've been called worse. So have I, Lisa. So I understand. But I'm glad that it's enough for you.
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3: 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Take care. We've got a tree down on Waverley Ridge Road near Heath Road, Crafers. 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
5: Good morning, I'm Chris Guscott. A local Liberal member is calling for significant changes to stamp duty ahead of tomorrow's state budget. Member for Hyson, Josh Teague, wants first-home buyers to get more of a helping hand to enter the market.
6: State Labor has got a budget this week in which they could offer meaningful relief from stamp duty. And instead, so far, we've seen very few measures applied to do that, with the result that South Australians are being shut out of the housing market.
5: The call follows new figures which show the state government has taken almost $1 billion extra above previous estimates in stamp duty over the last 4 years. With copper theft on the rise, local police units are urging anyone with information to come forward. 20 metres of copper wire was stolen from a train crossing in Monteith on Monday evening around 8:30 p.m, with the culprit damaging the containment box and railway line in the process. Crime Stoppers is always available at 1-800-333-000. The winter months show a spike in animal collisions on regional roads, with motorists in the hills and Murraylands in particular being asked to remain vigilant. Motor claims manager at AAMI and Leah James says it's no surprise what animal is most involved.
7: By far the biggest culprits are kangaroos. They account for more than 80% of animal collision claims, and that's followed by wallabies, wombats, deer, and it's particularly prevalent in those regional roads where wildlife are really active.
5: Consultation is continuing for the Alexandrina Council's draft annual community plan, with a public meeting tonight in Strathalbyn. It's set to get underway at 6:30 at the Strath Neighbourhood Centre. Council's also seeking feedback on its revised draft for its 10-year financial plan. Consultation for both of those plans finishes June 14th, with a session next Tuesday in Mount Compass as well. And that's the latest in your local news.
0: Graham Edwards Crash Repairs and Pratt Towing. National News now.
8: Morning, I'm Phoebe Humphrey. There are fresh fears the latest increase to the minimum wage would force the Reserve Bank into another 2 rate hikes. AMP senior economist Shane Oliver is expecting them in August and again in November, while David Alexander from the Chamber of Commerce says having to lift wages by 4.75% will have a negative impact on business.
9: Small businesses in particular, but there'll be various industries such as retail, hospitality, where the impacts are more severe.
8: The federal government is continuing to defend its commitment to the AUKUS agreement. A growing number of labour figures and unions are calling for a rethink of the deal that's worth $386 billion. Foreign Minister Penny Wong telling the ABC AUKUS makes Australia more secure.
10: We believe it is in the best interests of our country for this project to continue to proceed. We believe it is necessary for Australian security.
8: And a search has ramped up on the Gold Coast for a Tassie devil on the run. The wildlife park closed yesterday after Mary disappeared from her enclosure.
2: 5MU Sport.
8: In sport, the Aussie cricketers have levelled the one-day series with Pakistan with a 41-run win in Lahore. Chasing a target of 232, the home side were all out for 190. Meantime, BBL clubs Melbourne Stars and Renegades are merging as privatisation ramps up. Essendon players continue to throw their support behind James Hurd as the club continues its search for a new head coach. And Kieran Foran begins his first day as official head coach of Manly after signing a three-year deal. That's the latest news and sport.
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0: happened today.
1: Today is the 3rd of June, and it was on this day in 1098 the Crusaders took Antioch from the Turks after a five-month siege. They would lose it 4 weeks later in what would be later described as giving a real Straits of Hormuz vibe. On this day in 1937, the Duke of Windsor married Wallis Simpson, giving up the throne for love. It's a beautifully romantic story if you overlook how massive a Nazi he was. And on this day in 1993, Ireland approved the installation of condom vending machines for the first time. Seamus O'Riordan was the first to use one, claiming the juicy fruits were awfully stale. And that's today, the 3rd of June.
0: Jackson's 4x4 makes sure your accessories fit right. 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

0: Wilbur and Sons, Byron and Kylie. Good news. You're one of the winners. Congratulations.
1: Thank you, Christian. Thank you, Forex, as well. I think it's going to make a huge difference.
0: Congratulations. I look forward to coming in very soon. So, Wilbur and Sons, give yourself a plug.
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0: Tell me there's gravy and giant Yorkshire pudding.
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0: Carlisle. At our house, it's Darling. Turn the light off. Who's paying for this?
1: I don't care how good you can sing. Are you going to pay for it?
0: That's right. It's Belinda Carlisle here on 5MU. Adam and Chris on Adam and Jenny this morning. Hopefully, Chris can get a sleep in tomorrow, but we don't know.
1: That would be lovely. For everyone's sake, and I keep saying this, for everyone's sake, we hope Jenny's back tomorrow.
0: We do hope everyone, yes. Just for my mental health. And I don't mean this in a terrible way. But you do have a way of making me uncover the...
1: We do feed off each other.
0: The rage. I teed off, folks, I teed off on something that was said in the news, not yours,
1: yes.
0: In the Phoebe Humphrey news. I teed off. I did a tight 20 minutes on it.
1: And then we went to air and it was like, hey, Frankie Radio, yeah.
0: I did a TED talk on my... how I thought that wasn't right. And it's, I just need to, you know, settle down.
1: Look, when Jenny comes back... Blood pressure drops.
0: It does.
1: Everything will be fine.
0: The dopamine and cortisol balance itself out. Serotonin's where it should be at regular levels. Adrenaline is minimal.
1: Yep.
0: It's good. It's good. All the lymphatics are right upon the return of Jenny Lindemann. And I think everyone knows that.
1: Yeah. Hmm. Yeah, I say that all the time, my lymphatics.
0: Yeah. In the meantime, welcome to the Rage Cage. It's Adam and Chris this morning at 8 to 9. The secret sound went off.
1: Yeah, how good is that?
0: That's pretty good. Yeah, here it is.
2: Good morning.
0: Good morning. It is secret sound time. What do you think it might be?
2: Taking the lid off of a compost bin.
0: Taking the lid off a compost bin. Sorry, who have I got there?
2: Michelle.
0: Michelle? Where are you calling from?
2: Mount Barker.
0: Oh, Michelle from Mount Barker, of course. Taking the lid off a compost bin. Let's have a listen. And let's put that in the machine and see what it says. Yeah, it's taking the lid off a compost bin. Michelle, you've won $1,120.
2: Oh, my God.
0: That's enough said. Enough said. Thank you. Michelle from Mount Barker, $1,120 richer today.
1: Congratulations. Yeah. I liked your explanations of the clues as well. Because
0: I thought they weren't too crap this time.
1: Well, people really don't like it when you explain the clues afterwards.
0: No, they
1: because
0: don't.
1: I get texts into the afternoon as well when the secret sound goes off and people go, ah, Adam did all this with the clues.
0: Yeah.
1: I thought you explained it well.
0: Right. Tom Petty,
1: mm-hmm.
0: because of this.
1: Yep.
0: It's just a good song.
1: It is, isn't it?
0: It is a great song. Breakdown. That's what happens in a compost bin.
1: Yep.
0: Denmark was because of the Shakespeare line, something is rotten in the state of Denmark.
1: That's a little more obscure, but down your line,
0: right.
1: I like. Yep.
0: As it is as well in a compost bin. When you break down, you call the RAA.
1: Yes, I thought that was a clever one.
0: And Tumbleweed is the brand of outdoor compost bin that I took the lid off of.
1: Yeah.
0: So there you go.
1: And sucked in, you have to go get a new sound today.
0: I have to go get a new sound today. Karen from Tail and Bed has written in, says, thank goodness the secret sound was finally guessed correctly. I'm having a sleep in tomorrow.
1: And hopefully I am too.
0: Congrats to Michelle.
1: I was going to say, we'll do it together. No, we can't.
0: Karen from Tail and
1: Bed. You go in your bed, I'll go in mine.
0: Karen from Tail and Bed, we have your number if you'd like to.
1: No.
0: Let me tell you, Karen, I don't know who you are or what you look like, but you're big spoon, okay? Just...
1: You know what? Can't say anything to that.
0: He's not jetpacking. Anyway, a lot of messages. Thankful for the message put forward this morning by the president of the Mobilong Rotary.
1: Yeah, Anne-Marie. She was terrific.
0: She was terrific. She wanted us, if we could, to mention that Rachel from Monteith Meats is also giving generously tonight for the cause of domestic violence prevention and victim support. So, again, of course, Rachel, obviously one of the great community businesses with Monteith Meats.
1: 100%.
0: Does an amazing job. Delicious meat too, by the way.
1: We had a barbecue here last week. You missed because you were in Sydney.
0: Yeah.
1: But we had a barbecue here with some Monteith Meats.
0: Did you?
1: Oh, my goodness
0: was
1: gracious
0: good?
1: Me. Yeah.
0: All
1: I was
0: right.
1: dreaming about
0: Who cooked
1: that night. Brandon did, who was the sales rep who was now departed.
0: Yeah, yeah.
1: That was his gift to us.
0: Oh, lovely.
1: Which was very nice.
0: That's
1: yes.
0: nice.
1: And it's a good gift, too, to give.
0: He's a good man, Brandon.
1: Yeah.
0: And I would say that regardless, because he's left us to go and own a gun shop.
1: Yes. So, friends in places.
0: Yeah. Don't mess with her.
1: No.
0: Text line. Anyway. No, he wouldn't do that, nor would we. You know what I mean? He wouldn't do that.
1: Why do you roll people up and then leave and then I have the text line later?
0: That's literally my job. Now, we talked this question, Ask Adam and Jenny Anything. I was Ask Adam and Chris this morning. Imagine twins born in the early hours of the day that daylight saving changes and the clocks move back an hour. The first child's born 2 minutes before the time change and the second born 2 minutes after. Who is older? And
1: We were on different sides, but for different reasons.
0: Yeah, yeah.
1: I think we can both understand each other. I was more of a construct, everything's an illusion sort of setup, and you were more talking the biological route.
0: Right, yeah.
1: Route.
0: Well, thank you. Number ending in 873 says, eggs are fertilised at the same time. They're both alive before they come out of the womb. Same age.
1: Oh, so now we're going to change the definition of birth, are we?
0: Pro-lifing. In terms of who's older.
1: Yes.
0: There's certain different belief systems around that. So
1: yes.
0: That's a bit odd. But great point made. A bit of a nerdy take from our general manager.
1: Yes.
0: Surprise, surprise. BT says the rates of radioactive isotope decay will demonstrate that time is linear in the twins' frame of reference.
1: Right.
0: If you ignore that relativistic stuff, so the one born first is the older.
1: Yeah. There are scientific ways to prove it, but who's going to do that?
0: Well, some folks believe in the single electron theory, which is that every electron in the universe is the same electron experiencing itself in time and space, so it doesn't matter who's older.
1: Whoa, okay. I've never heard that before. Yeah.
0: Pretty amazing stuff.
1: That is.
0: Not hearing that on Rudits and Laws, by the way, guys. Not hearing that one there.
1: Spell electron.
0: Did he play for Sturt? Anyway, tomorrow, who knows what's happening on the show? I have no idea.
1: Swinging for the fences on the way out. All right. Bye, everybody.
0: Dave and Will, you give it a rest. Anyway, sorry.
1: When's Mum back?
0: God, tomorrow, please. Masters of the Universe tickets up for grabs in Pick the Flick.
1: Yes.
0: Whether it's you or me.
1: We've seen what my acting chops look like yesterday. And
0: but if it's you, it's probably Gandhi.
1: Please no.
0: All right, so you got an opportunity to win that. The brand new Secret Sound, be one of the first to hear it. And you could win $100. I mean, it's nothing to laugh at, $100. Another 10K cash track too, by the way. We'll give you the opportunity and we'll tell you what that is first thing tomorrow morning. But first, a joke of the day.
1: I can't wait.
0: D writes this one. Good morning, Adam and Chris.
1: Thank you, Dee. Morning.
0: You got on the text. How good?
1: Yeah.
0: Happy Wednesday. Did you hear about the fisherman who was dating a mermaid?
1: I haven't, Dee.
0: They met online.
1: Yes! That's awesome! I love that one, Dee. That's great.
0: You've oversold it. thank you all. I'm hanging around after a little cup of tea break for the More Music Morning. Then Chris Guscott, old split shift Guscott. Mm-hmm. That's what they called him in high school. No, that's what they call him today because he's back with a...
1: midweek mind games.
0: Middle of the middle of the week mind muck. coming up after 1 o'clock. See you, bye.

0: It's hard not to be angry when you break your favorite thing. It's tough when you spill stuff too. For those times when it feels like everything's going wrong, feels like it's just raining on you. Yeah.
1: Well, here's what you can do.

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0: Good morning, I'm Chris Guscott. The threat of taking more farmland away for housing has been cited as the main reason behind Mount Barker Council choosing not to investigate a supplementary ring road around the town. Councillor Anne Fornham put a motion forward on Monday suggesting that studies should look into the viability of a conjoining ring road, which would connect to a new freeway interchange. In response, councillors conceded that the idea would be popular as locals look for alternatives, however cited that housing would be a funding requirement along any road of that nature, therefore putting farmland at risk. Night works are now underway on some of Mount Barker's busiest roads. Works are continuing on the freeway interchange project, the Adelaide Road roundabout, and nighttime lane closures are also in place on Wellington Road for sewer infrastructure upgrades. Drivers are being urged to plan ahead and allow extra travel time. Regional servos are likely to see inspectors this week. Consumer and Business Services are carrying out over 200 inspections this week to ensure real-time price monitoring is up to spec. Under the scheme, service stations are required to update any price or availability changes within 30 minutes. Consumer and Business Affairs Minister Michael Brown says the blitz is a clear warning to service station operators everywhere. Make sure you're doing the right thing or face the consequences. In April, two local service stations in Corunda and Strathalbyn were handed expiation notices for non-compliance. And Nepal's received a major boost in Jervois with new facilities unveiled at the Bloods. More than $470,000 in federal funding has delivered upgraded change rooms, a canteen, meeting spaces and an undercover training area as part of the Play Our Way program. SA Labor Senator Marielle Smith says the improvements aim to make sport more accessible for women and girls, while also giving fans better facilities.
1: What we don't want is to see people, you know, huddling under umbrellas, unable to participate and enjoy watching the sport. We don't want to see women and girls, you know, getting changed in public toilets. We want to make sure it's safe and accessible for women and girls to play sport and for spectators to come and see them.
0: And that's the latest in your local news.
2: Graeme Edwards Crash Repairs and Pratt Towing. 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
3: Morning, I'm Phoebe Humphrey. Penny Wong is the latest government figure to welcome the increase to the minimum wage that'll see our lowest paid workers for the first time pocket more than a grand a week. The Foreign Minister says that extra cash will help the people who need it most.
4: Increasing the minimum wage helps people deal with those increases in cost of living that we have seen, in particular because the inflation that is derived from the Middle East conflict.
3: While tens of thousands of Aussies who've bought homes under the government's 5% deposit scheme could be looking at negative equity, experts say that happens when property prices fall, leaving new homeowners owing the bank more than their home is worth. And with interest rates on the rise, those struggling with repayments forced to sell will sell at a loss. And more than 6,000 homes were without power yesterday in South Australia as wild weather wreaked havoc. High tide, strong winds and minor flooding lashed parts of the state, with the SES responding to more than 200 calls for help. The cold front continues to move east.
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3: In sport, a merger in the BBL, the Melbourne Stars and Renegades will combine into one team. Cricket Victoria will reportedly sell the second licence, with reports linked to the IPL. And the Aussie cricketers have beaten Pakistan by 41 runs to level the one-day series in Lahore. The visitors posted 9 for 231, with the hosts bundled out in reply for 190. Skipper Josh Inglis happy with his side's performance on a tough batting wicket.
5: Yeah, I thought the guys played it really well today. Good contributions across the board and some good partnerships.
3: They're on Fox. That's the latest news and sport.
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